0: shot time. 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
1: Hey, it's Nick O'Brien. But around here, most people know me as Backdraft. 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

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They'll let you know the song of the day and when it plays. 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

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They'll let you know the song of the day and when it plays. 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

Dead Skin Mask. This weekend actually marks 36 years since Slayer's Seasons in the Abyss came out. And that record really found the perfect middle ground between the absolute speed of Rain and Blood and the slower, heavier direction they took on South of Heaven. It also became Slayer's highest charting album at the time. And 36 years later, still one of the greats. It's Full Metal Jackie. Thank you for tuning in for another edition of the show. This week, Johan Hegg from Amon Amarth is going to be joining us to celebrate the release of their new album, The Allfather Awakens, a record that digs even further into the world of Norse mythology with Odin looming large throughout. So we'll get into a track from it in a bit. But first, I want to play you some new Prong. Their self-titled album is coming out November 6th. This is Fear the Sun. New Prong on Full Metal Jackie Radio. Listen loud.

0: New trivium that was dead inside of me. The song actually started with a riff Paulo had kicking around for 5 or 6 years that he called Slam. The idea was basically to take a death metal riff and play it like a stadium rock song. It's our first taste of what Trivium are working on for album number 11. It's Full Metal Jackie. Josta's weekly pick from the pit with Jamie Josta of Hatebreed is coming up later on in the hour. And after the break, Johan Hegg from Amon Amarth joins us. Stay close.
1: You can feel it in the air. The lights are back on. The stands are filling up. And Friday Night Football has returned to the North Country.
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0: Model Jackie, and it is always a pleasure to welcome back to the show Amon Amarth frontman Johan Hegg. How are you doing, sir?
1: I have a terrible cold, but otherwise I'm fine.
0: I'm so sorry to hear that, and I hope that you feel better. Thank you for doing this with us when you're not feeling well.
1: I might be coughing my way through this interview, but that's going
0: to
1: be
0: all right. Amon Amarth is back with The All-Father Awakens, which is once again a reference to Odin, the Norse deity that has served as such a big muse in your career. What first drew your interest in Odin, and what has made it such a rich source of inspiration for the band?
1: Well, obviously, Odin is one of the main characters in the Norse god pantheon, there are so many stories about him, which we've explored before, especially also like the relationship that, well, the Vikings had to Odin and stuff like that. But actually, for this album, I wanted to explore what really actually is an idea that came from Neil Price, one of the most prominent historians and archaeologists when it comes to the Viking Age. He said to me that it's fascinating that Odin, considering how violent the Vikings were and how violent the society of the Vikings were, that their chief god is really a god of the mind. And he's absolutely right, which is like really interesting, because Odin, more than anything, seeks knowledge and wisdom. That's what he wants, more than anything. And he's willing to give a lot, even sacrifice his own life to get it. So I wanted to, like, for this album, that's kind of the image I wanted to show about Odin, because he's not necessarily a benevolent god. It's actually kind of scary in many ways, because, I mean, he will even murder to get what he wants, but he is a god of the mind, and he worries about the future, he worries about his people and his creation. So he wants to know how to save it from the end, which is Ragnarök.
0: Johan Hegg from Amon Amarth with us. We're celebrating the release of the new Amon Amarth record, The All-Father Awakens. This is Eight Legs of Thunder.

0: Baroness on Full Metal Jackie Radio. Johan Hegg from Amana Marth is with us. We are talking about the band's new album, which is called The All Father Awakens. And I want to talk about that track we played before that, which is called Eight Legs of Thunder. The great thing with music is that it's open to interpretation. Johan, how enjoyable was it to see a more Western vibe depicted for that video? It definitely had a very cinematic feel to it.
1: I wish I could take credit for that, but I was actually, I think it was a joint combination from Johan Söderberg, Olavi Mikkonen, and the group of 13 guys who kind of made that happen. I think it's hilarious. I think it's so much fun.
0: It's Full Metal Jackie. Coming up after the break, I've got a new Ministry track for you, inspired by the threat of AI and the nightmare scenario of robots taking over the planet. Very Ministry. We'll also hear some Sepultura and more with Johan Hegg from Amana Marth. Keep it set.
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0: Full Metal Jacket, Johan Hegg from Amon Amarth is on the show with us this week. And Johan, this new record was a bit of a different recording process for you. Each song individually treated as a single entity. Music first, lyrics later. How enjoyable did that make the process for you? Like, was it more of a challenge, or did it bring something special to how this record turned out?
1: Recording-wise, we've kind of worked like that before, like since the Berserker album, actually, that we record one song at a time, like completely drums, guitars, bass, vocals, and then we move on to the next one. And it's a really nice way to work because it gives you space to go back to the songs. When you're done, you can leave them be and you can go back and listen if there's anything that you feel like you want to change or that you need to change to make the song work better. What was different this time around was that we also did like a two session recording. So we recorded six songs in March of 2025, and then we went back and recorded the rest of the songs in March of 2026. So that also gave us some room to think about the songs we already recorded. It also gave us, I think, more focus on the songs we were recording at the time, because there's always going to be like a time during the recording where you kind of lose focus. You get like almost like a studio fatigue.
0: And that's a long time. I mean, did you feel differently about the songs hearing them a year later?
1: Actually, no, which is really interesting. I was really surprised that, because usually you kind of, there's going to be like one or two songs where you're like, could have done that differently. But I actually didn't feel that with these songs. So I think we did a really good job with them from the start. So there weren't a lot of changes, maybe some minor details, but nothing major.
0: Johan Hegg from Amon Amarth is with us. Still to come, Pantera. We've got a new track from Comeback Kid. We've got Joss's weekly pick from the pit coming up right after the break, and more with Johan on the way. Stay close.
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0: Full Metal Jacket, Johan Hegg from Amon Amarth with us. We're talking about the new record from Amon Amarth, which is called The Allfather Awakens. And Johan, one of the lessons referenced on this record concerns sacrificing one's sight to gain a greater foresight. As an artist, do you have an experience in your career where making a sacrifice led you to something greater in the long run?
1: If you think about it, like anything worth something in life, anything you want to achieve in life, anything worth pursuing demands sacrifice. For us, it meant like working full time, but every evening going to the rehearsal place, practicing our instruments and writing songs. And we did that for years, so many years before we got to the point where we are today. And if you're an athlete, I mean, you have to make sacrifices if you want to be a professional. Like, you can't, like, you have to sacrifice going out drinking with your friends because you have practice the next morning. You know, you have to sacrifice staying up late because you have to go to bed because you have practice before you go to school the next day or something. You know, it's anything worth pursuing in life takes sacrifice. And there are no free meals, you know? Yeah, so that's, I think that's the... kind of wanted to do that. He was, he had to sacrifice his eye at the end. So yeah, I mean, it's one of those things. And obviously, you know, for us, as I said before, like, we sacrificed a lot to get to where we are. We've had setbacks, and we've had, you know, went through tough times and all that stuff. But at the end of the day, if it's really worth pursuing, you will do it.
0: It's Full Metal Jacket. Johan Hegg from Amon Amarth is with us. He's going to be picking a tune for you in just a bit. But first, new comeback kid. Their new album, Chosen Hell, is coming out on November 6th. Going to play the title track for you now. It gets into that battle between knowing what's right for you and still sometimes choosing the thing that holds you back. This is Chosen Hell from Comeback Kid on Full Metal Jacket Radio.

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This is The Trooper by Iron Maiden.

0: Full Metal Jacket, Johan Hegg from Amon Amarth with us again, talking about the Allfather Awakens album. And the record is not a concept album, but there's a bit of historical inspiration fueling the direction. Yet the idea of sacrificing for the greater good is something that could be just as easily applied in a message much needed in today's world. Was there hope in creating this that some of the messaging could uplift and inspire listeners concerning what's going on in the world today?
1: I don't think that I don't proclaim to have that power. I just want to, like, from my point of view, I don't want to tell people what to think. I want to write inspiring stories that I find inspiring, and hopefully somebody else will as well. But I think I wanted to focus on the mind, knowledge, wisdom, and those types of things on this album, because I think it's something that we kind of lost today. It's a lot of, we're getting lost in religious superstition again, together with opinions rather than facts. And I think Ricky Gervais said it really well. He said, like, you can have your own opinions, just not your own facts. and it's like people treat their opinions as if they're fact. And I think it's something we need to find our way back from, because it didn't used to be like that, you know?
0: Yeah, facts used to be facts.
1: Yeah.
0: It's Full Metal Jacket coming up this hour. The Death Clock Brutal Pick of the Week. We'll have Judas Priest, Tony Iommi, and more with Amon Amarth frontman Johan Hegg right after this.
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0: Full Metal Jacket, Johan Hegg from Amon Amarth with us. Johan, at 13 albums in, there's still some firsts for the band. Why at this point in your career was now the right time to deliver your first acoustic song in Upphof? And how did it come about? And was it too good to, you know, not to try it out at this point in time?
1: It's one of those things where I think Ollie had this idea for over a decade for this song. And usually when he has an idea that he doesn't think fits Amon Amarth, he will scrap it and just not do anything with it. But he kept coming back to him. And this time he decided to present the idea to us and we loved it. So we knew right away that it would be a great song to put on the album. So it's actually as easy as that. You know, it's the first time we really had a fully acoustic idea for a song to put on the album. So
0: right. And then we were all like, is this an acoustic album? Ears are like, no.
1: yeah, a lot of that was kind of the idea of
0: freaking people out.
1: Yeah, putting it out first, see what we got, what kind of reaction we got from that. It was kind of fun.
0: Well, let's check out Amon Amarth's first ever acoustic song. You can find this on their new record, The All Father Awakens, which is out now. This is Upphof.

0: Full Metal Jacket, Johan from Amon Amarth on the show with us. And Johan, the Amon Amarth stage is always one of the more entertaining things in music. I know you had the chance to do this past summer, but I'm still wowed by the idea of the creativity involved in a tour pairing with Death Clock and Castle Rad. How enjoyable was it to see what everyone on that tour would bring nightly? And did you personally pick up anything creatively from how your support acts approached their shows?
1: Well, first of all, I thought it was amazing. I thought it was a great tour. I think all the bands complement each other in different ways. I think Castle Rad were a lot of fun to watch them live, and they had a great show. Death Clock, obviously, amazing. So I think it was such a fun tour to be part of, I think. And I don't know. I mean, it's interesting to see the ingenuity of Castle Rad, what they bring to stage in terms of production as an opening band with limited space. And I think they did really, really well. And it's kind of interesting to see their choreographed kind of show where they kind of build a story. It's a lot of fun, actually. And Death Dog, obviously, crazy, lots of fun stuff going on there. So, but in terms of inspiration, I'm not going to say that there was anything really that we took away from that that we could use ourselves, but who knows? Maybe we'll come up with some ideas in the future.
0: It's Full Metal Jacket. We've got the Death Clock Brutal Pick of the Week coming up after the break. I've also got the new Slipknot track for you and more with Johan Hegg from Amon Amarth. Hang tight.
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6: Hey, this is Squisscar Squickouts from Death Clocks, and I'm here bringing you the Death Clocks Brutal Picks of the Weeks on Full Metal Jacket's radios. This week, so I'm going to keep it nice and simple with a little bit of Metallica's. Of the albums Masters of Puppets, the song's called Batteries.

0: Mastering Humanity.
1: It's Full Metal Jacket. Johan Hegg from Amana Marth with us. Again, the new record is called The All Father Awakens. I feel like when I say it, I have to like put my hands in the air. The All Father
2: Awakens.
1: Okay. Yeah. as we head toward the end of the year, what's on the horizon for you? And what ultimately would make The All Father Awakens a successful run for you? Is there, you know, a bar of what you look for at the end of each album cycle?
2: I mean, for me, I'm just really looking forward to heading out on the road now. We're here in Europe, a headline tour together with Soilwork and Orbit Culture. It's a headline tour supporting the new album, so that's going to be a lot of fun. But yeah, just to head out and you know, present the new songs to the audience and just have a good time. I think that's the most important thing.
1: Well, if there's one thing I can definitely guarantee anyone going to see Amana Marth, it's always a good time. So,
2: yeah.
1: Johan, I hope you feel better. Thank you so much for doing this. And good luck with the album cycle for The All Father Awakens.
2: Thank you very much. It's always a pleasure.
1: Stick around. We've got Suicidal Tendencies and a new track from Polaris right after this.
3: I'm going to start it. Are you ready? I said, are you ready?
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Going to leave you off with a new one from Polaris. This is Without You. Thanks for listening. 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
1: You can feel it in the air. The lights are back on. The stands are filling up. And Friday Night Football has returned to the North Country.
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0: I'm on my way to Antwerp. I'm driving, and I shouldn't be talking on the phone.
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1: Yeah. 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
0: It's about time. 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They'll let you know the song of the day and when it plays. 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Here comes another long block of what you came here for.
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0: Hey, it's Nick O'Brien, but around here, most people know me as Backdraft. When I'm not helping put out fires with the rest of the volunteer firefighters at North Pole, I'm over at FX Caprera Honda, helping move tires. And if you need a truck, you need to come see me, because fall in the North Country means hunting season. 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Need something for the job site? 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And don't forget what comes next, snow. 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See me, Nick O'Brien, at FX Caprera Honda, Bradley Street.
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What a week on Hard Drive XL. Miles Kennedy of Alter Bridge and Slash's band joining me every night as featured artist. 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
2: 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I'm in the military, and I'm a 94 rockaholic.
1: 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My name is Jamie French. I'm from Watertown, New York. I work at Super Walmart, and I am a 94 rockaholic.
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1: You can feel it in the air. The lights are back on, the stands are filling up, and Friday Night Football has returned to the North Country.
2: Yeah!
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0: It's about time. We're closing in. And your chance to get tanked, North Country. 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They'll let you know the song of the day and when it plays. 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Then listen, dial in, and win from Stewart's Shops. 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
2: 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Bob Black Reverend.
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0: It's One Answer with Lancer. 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

0: 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Glorious Sons are...
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0: It's about time. 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They'll let you know the song of the day and when it plays. 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

0: can feel it in the air. 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
1: This is Bob and Tom Extra.
3: Patrick McGee, and I have something for Tom.
4: What do you got?
3: Pat and I were minding our own business in the break room, and in comes Jess, and she makes an announcement. I have a new perfume, she says.
5: I do.
3: And Pat says, what's it called? And she replies,
5: cannoli.
3: Cannoli.
5: That's the scent.
4: Are you serious?
5: Now, I'm dead serious.
3: Now,
5: yeah.
3: Is that the most an Italian thing you've ever heard in your life?
5: I found it. It's Laurel Bathhouse, and that's cannoli.
3: Look at that.
6: You weren't lying.
3: Have you ever eaten a cannoli and thought, man, this smells great?
4: I always think of the movie The Godfather.
6: Yeah.
5: Yeah.
4: That's the great line in the movie The Godfather.
5: Yeah.
3: Leave the gun, grab the cannoli. Yes.
4: Wow. Does it indeed smell like the food?
5: You want to smell?
6: Sure.
4: Pat Godwin is going to take a whiff.
6: It smells like a little vanilla,
5: yeah.
6: Right? Yeah.
5: It smells like a sweet treat.
6: It does indeed.
5: I am a sweet treat.
3: It smells like a sweet treat, Tom.
4: Did she just say, I am a sweet treat?
3: She did.
4: That's somewhat provocative. I think I'm going to call HR.
3: Yes. Hey, you know what? If it's fact, it ain't bragging.
4: Okay. Very good. Very good.
6: Well, no, my sense called meatball. Want to smell my meatball?
3: When you're your aftershave, big salami hog or something over there, Tom? Huh?
4: I
3: imagine they put that in an aftershave.
4: Salami hog?
3: Yeah. Why not?
4: I don't use an aftershave.
5: No,
4: I don't use any perfume.
3: I don't have any cologne.
4: And I have a scent. What is it called? Unscented deodorant. I insist here, for example, that we have unscented soap.
5: Yeah.
4: I hate that thing when you're in a restaurant, you go in and you wash your hands and you come out and you smell like a fruit bowl.
5: Yeah, I'm with you.
3: You don't have any body wash or anything?
4: No. Ivory soap only.
5: Ivory soap is a good scent, though. I like that smell. Yeah,
6: so
5: for sure.
6: Boring.
4: Nice and fresh.
5: I know.
4: What do you use to bathe, Pat?
6: Sandalwood and anchovy.
7: Oh, yeah. I like it.
3: You're playing with us, aren't you?
5: Sandalwood's good, though.
6: It is.
5: That is really good.
4: Yeah, I don't know. Jeffrey, do you use any?
7: Today I used a Squatch coconut.
5: Mm-hmm.
7: Coconut and something.
5: Yeah.
4: Is this a perfume?
7: No, it's like a soap.
5: Bar soap.
7: Squatch.
4: You put beard. You have a huge beard. You put oil in that?
7: I didn't oil the beard today.
4: Does that have a scent?
7: No. Well, yeah, sandalwood.
5: Oh, that's, yeah.
6: I like that.
5: Yeah, that's a good scent for guys.
3: I'm looking up my body wash, everyone. Calm down. I'll have it. I order it from Molton Brown, of course. And it's, here it is. Rose Dunes is what I use. I love the Rose Dunes.
5: You smell like roses?
3: Rose, saffron, and something Accord.
6: I'm just mad about saffron.
3: O-U-D-H.
4: A little bit of Donovan for
3: that
4: you.
3: That was my, I also like, there's Russian leather. I like that.
6: Oh.
3: That's for when I'm feeling sassy. Russian leather.
4: Wow.
3: Yeah.
4: Now, it's time for us to investigate the world of sports.
3: Oh, before we get to this.
8: Stupid world record.
4: This is a really stupid one. I will admit it.
3: Well, but there are three, right?
4: Yeah. Oh, are you going to do with the unicycle one? Because that's the stupidest.
3: Well, do you want to save that for last?
4: No,
3: you said something now. I don't even know how the guy did this. I hope we have video.
4: There isn't video. There are a series of still shots.
3: I'm going to try to read this as written, and I hope it makes sense. Because I've read it four times, and it doesn't make sense.
4: I couldn't fix it either.
3: A man has broken the Guinness World Record for the heaviest weight squat lifted while riding a unicycle. Once again, that's the heaviest weight squat lifted.
4: So he's got a big barbell over his shoulder.
3: Over his shoulder,
4: The kind of big barbell you would do a bench press with.
3: Okay,
4: not a little guy, the big one.
3: Yeah,
4: and he's on a unicycle. Okay, go ahead.
3: By pulling himself into a standing position on the unicycle, Jason Auld was able to hold up 133.37 pounds of weights on a barbell with both hands before twisting into the record-breaking position.
4: So he never comes off riding a unicycle and with a giant barbell, and he's able to stand in the unicycle, lift this barbell all the way up and then put it down and then spin around and keep riding.
5: Wow.
3: The 38-year-old removed one hand from the barbell, reached down, grabbed the seat of the unicycle for balance before letting go and popping quickly into a squat. He managed to regain stability on his unicycle.

0: the cycle to maneuver back to the rack to rest of the way to the rest of the weights and claim the record title. Oh, there we go.
1: Yeah. So he looks like a very strong dude.
2: Yeah.
1: I know that if my gym, if you came in with a unicycle, you'd be looking for that unicycle somewhere between your butt cheeks because someone would cram it there. Get out of here with your unicycle. So that's, can you imagine?
0: That's a record.
1: The guy's a weightlifter and a unicycle rider. He's got to be fun at parties.
0: Here's another one.
1: I have a question. He's a strong man and a unicycle rider. Does this mean that the circus is cutting back and everybody's got to have two gigs?
2: Maybe.
1: Okay, just asking.
0: A lion tamer, trampoline artist?
1: Yeah.
0: That's what I meant.
1: Yeah, trapeze guy and lion tamer.
0: A retired British Army major is taken to the skies again, completing a wing walk at the age of 94. A wing walk involves riding outside an airplane, strapped securely to a platform mounted above the wings.
1: So, to explain this, the guy is, it's a biplane. He is standing up on the top wing, strapped to a pole.
0: He's standing.
1: Yeah. Do you follow me here?
0: But he's strapped to the pole.
3: Not walking. Yeah.
1: Yes, Ace, that you raise a good
3: point. Not walking in the lace bit.
1: Yeah.
0: He's too, he can't walk. He's strapped to the plane. He couldn't fall if he wanted to.
1: But
0: he'd need a knife to fall. Why is this a record?
3: It's not.
1: Do you have a picture of this old dude?
0: You know,
1: I mean, he was a very brave parachute artist and
3: just wants to die.
1: There he goes.
0: Yes, he doesn't care about life. Look at him. He's trying to get out of here.
3: Strap me to this.
1: I have a question of, I'd have to ask a pilot this. The trail of smoke coming off that.
3: Yeah.
1: Is that just for looks?
0: I'm sure it's
1: Is the engine on fire?
0: I'm sure
2: it's
0: decorative.
2: A chemtrail.
0: A what?
2: A chemtrail.
1: What does that mean?
2: It's how they poison us as a society.
3: Don't even. Get out of here, you whack job.
0: It's like crop dusting, only different.
1: Yeah. It's a propeller plane. It's a cool aircraft.
3: My fear would be, as the pilot, what if the old guy evacuates? It's coming right down on you.
1: Well, then you're going to have a brown trail.
3: Oh, yeah.
0: It flew 1,500 feet above, this is why I love England, Sleep Airfield. S-L-E-A-P, Sleep Airfield, reaching speeds of 120 miles per hour. He could have just hung his head out of a car.
1: They say he did it. They say while up there.
0: What's the big deal?
1: Well, he did poop his pants, but it was the fourth time that day. So
2: nothing new.
4: He's all dressed up and coffin ready. Look at him.
0: He's coffin ready.
1: Kind of cool.
2: Okay.
0: I like his shoes.
1: I wouldn't do it. I'd be terrified.
2: No.
1: Oh. Could you do that, chick?
0: I don't know. If you had me strapped to the plane and I just had to sit there, I think I would.
1: Oh, I'd be terrified.
0: There wouldn't be any way, you know, unless the wing comes off, and that's catastrophic anyway. I went up in the Mustang. The guy took me up in the Mustang.
1: Yeah.
0: Remember that? One morning on the air? That was the morning I vomited. Morning you thought was real funny. Remember that? real funny. You laughed really
3: Did he
0: hard.
3: Do, like, tricks and stuff?
0: Yeah, he said, watch the horizon. And he did a flip, and it was, the next thing he said was, grab the air sickness bag. Just grab that. And, I can't tell you what, you feel it in you feel the G-forces.
3: Okay.
0: And then you see things moving, and it's like a really bad trip. It's nuts.
3: And you threw up in the plane?
0: I threw up in the bag in the plane. I didn't get on the plane.
2: Well, that's good.
0: And then I threw up when I got on the ground. Then I threw up. Then I threw up trying to get into my car. And then I threw up.
1: See, in this case, this guy
0: it's
1: essentially.
0: This stunt thing, Jeff, it's a young man's game. I can't tell you. Oh, yeah.
1: This guy's what, 94? 96?
0: Something
4: 94,
0: like that.
4: 94, yeah.
1: So, but he's essentially a hood ornament, but still.
0: Yes.
1: It's terrifying.
0: He's a hood ornament.
1: I couldn't do it.
2: No, I don't think so.
1: Could you do it?
4: No.
2: I'm out.
3: I think I'd pass out. Like, I think I'd just be slumped over. They'd be.
4: I can't do commercial planes.
1: Yeah. Well, are we still doing world records?
0: Well, we got... is this a world record or... A chess prodigy from the United Kingdom become the youngest player in history to earn the Woman Grandmaster title?
1: Yeah.
0: Which is... With WGM, that is a title?
3: Yes.
0: Woman Grandmaster.
3: Yes.
0: Oh, yeah, you're the big chess...
3: I like it.
0: The BBC reports 11-year-old! Bodhana Shivanandan.
2: Nailed it.
0: Dun, dun, dun, dun, dun. earned the title after securing her third and final certified title level performance representing the England at the 46th Chess Olympiad in Uzbekistan. You got to go check this out, Jeff.
3: Oh, yeah.
0: Right? The preteen said she was happy about the achievement, but wanted to keep going and keep making history. Well, you're 11. You should keep going. What the hell?
1: But I mean, that's amazing.
3: Well, she's reached the highest level of what she can do at 11.
2: Right.
0: So some just quit and I've conquered the.
3: Well, I mean.
0: Okay.
1: I mean, when I was 11, you know, making armpit farts was the only thing I was really decent at.
2: Well, it's a good day when you learn how to do that.
3: Oh, yeah. But,
0: you're shortchanging yourself. Were you setting things on fire at 11?
1: on occasion.
0: the family home.
1: Wasn't that great discovering that crumpled up newspaper just lights so well?
0: That's the comment. He's a firebug. He's a pyrotech. What are you doing?
1: Sorry. No, this is an amazing feat for this young lady.
2: Yeah.
3: I don't know if you're aware of this. They have a male grandmaster and a female grandmaster because the women can't compete with the men, literally can't compete with them.
2: Okay.
0: In the world of chess.
3: In the world of chess, there isn't a woman in the top, 500.
2: Okay.
3: It's all men.
0: Really?
3: Yeah.
0: And is that justified?
3: Well, men have bigger brains. And so I think that has something to do with it.
0: You know, I didn't.
3: Yeah.
0: I think I might have a woman brain while you're telling me this. I didn't think of that.
2: I'm not fighting you on this. I mean, if it shows that women can't hang with men in chess, then they flat can't. Our brains work better. I mean, we can walk in the pantry and find exactly what we're looking for within 1 second. You idiots.
3: Just yesterday, I could not find the mustard. And yeah. I had to go get my lady to find the mustard, yeah. Which she found in less than 3 seconds.
2: Right. Which, this goes back to our purse talk yesterday when we were talking about purses and men not getting into their wives' purses through things. It's not about being respectful or minding someone's privacy. It's the fact that whatever you're looking for, you guys won't be able to find. That's why you have us look for it. It has nothing to do with, I respect my lady and I want to be mindful of her things and her. No, it's not. You're just dumb and you can't find what you're looking for.
3: All right. I'll give you that. That's a fair trade.
4: Wow. She's not wrong.
3: No, I was taught growing up, never get in a lady's purse.
2: Yes. Yeah.
3: It was taught to me from my dad.
2: Yeah.
3: You don't get in your mother's purse. Yeah. That's her stuff. You stay out of a lady's purse.
2: Yeah.
1: So, now, are you a big purse gal or a small purse gal?
2: I keep a small purse in my big purse.
1: Wait a minute.
2: Yep.
1: What just happened?
2: Yeah.
0: What do you think of that?
2: It's like a nesting doll of purses.
1: I see.
2: Yeah. So that when I am doing a run into the grocery store, I put my crossbody purse on and then my phone and my wallet are right here. But when I come here, I have my laptop, maybe some lunch, some other things in my big purse.
1: How many purses do you have?
4: You fit a laptop in a purse?
2: Yeah. Oh, yeah. You mean altogether, not on me right now, right?
1: Altogether.
2: At home? Probably 10 to 12.
1: Really?
2: Yeah.
1: Is that standard for a lady?
2: I think so. I don't think it's crazy. You think it's low?
0: I would say that was low. Yeah.
2: Yeah. No, I would say 10 to 12 easy. Yeah.
1: No, I'll ask the guys in here. Do you notice the whatever make, model, brand, whatever of a purse that a lady is carrying? I don't.
2: No. He does.
0: There was a time.
3: It depends.
1: Really?
0: Yeah.
3: How many have you bought?
1: That's Ace.
4: Oh, Ace, man.
1: Ace, I don't think your microphone's working. I think you may have asked a question. I don't allow that.
4: Over the years?
2: Hundreds of thousands of dollars worth.
1: I have no idea.
0: Purses are kind of ridiculous.
2: And he's only bought 10.
1: But I don't know which ones are the fancy ones. I mean, I guess
2: you could probably look in your closet.
3: Exactly.
1: I imagine I could.
2: Yeah.
1: But I don't know. I recognize the one, the Louis Vuitton one.
2: Yeah, sure.
1: I recognize that one.
2: That's classic. That's timeless.
4: Kate Spade too, right? Gucci.
2: Kate Spade, Gucci. Yeah.
3: Birkin.
2: Yeah, Birkin is that's.
3: That's all I buy.
1: Yeah. Yeah. When I need something like that, I use a name brand. If I have a lot of stuff here, I use something called Kroger,
2: and
1: it's a paper bag. Well, it's nice to know that purses are fancy and
2: yeah, I have a variety. Like yeah, I have some vintage ones.
1: Do you have a chick sometimes talks about how he has a, what do you call it, a go bag?
0: What is it? Oh, with $50,000 in disguise? Yeah.
1: Yeah, you've got a disguise. You've got a weapon in there, cash, a clear water.
0: An easily concealable handgun, yeah.
1: Do you keep several purses, like, ready to rock? You've got everything in there you need except your wallet or whatever?
2: Yeah, kind of. Yeah, that's, you're right, actually. Like, there's the signature things that you would have in your purse to where, yeah, you would just grab your wallet and your phone and stick it in there depending on what you're doing next. Yeah, I actually do. And they're seasonal, so they kind of, they're starting to switch out right now because we're coming into fall.
1: Okay.
2: Yeah.
1: It's just something I never thought about. But back to this young girl who's so good at chess. And that's really amazing.
3: Oh, no, it is amazing. She would beat me in less than 10 seconds.
1: Wow. But
0: why do you think you always hear about in tennis and chess? It's like 13-year-old are the best on the planet. I don't. Yeah. I've never understood that.
1: They said that.
0: How does that happen?
1: I read that there are three things that people can excel in. Human beings can excel in at a very young age: music, chess, and math.
2: Yeah. Okay.
0: All right.
1: So you can be a prodigy.
0: All right.
1: Congratulations to her. She's 11. So another couple years before she starts vaping and getting called nerd girl and getting all depressed.
2: Yeah.
1: Poor thing. Okay.
0: Vaping and being called nerd girl.
1: You know how I'm exposed to
2: young
1: people these days. Yeah,
3: they're the worst.
1: It's worse than it's ever been for both boys and girls of that age. With
3: I think it's worse for girls. Having both a son and daughters, I would say worse for them.
1: And then with the internet kicking in,
2: for
1: social media, good luck, everybody. Now you can be beaten up by people you don't even know. You also suggested or stated that there were no women in the top 500. I did a little bit of research. In the current classic chess rankings, there is only one female. Her name is Ho Yifan. I mean,
3: don't have to insult her like that.
4: Come on.
1: No, that's her name.
0: Parents called her a hoe?
1: Yeah, I'm sure the different culture. Mm. Never mind. Well, point is, I wonder why. Is that because fewer women start playing chess?
3: I believe so.
4: Bros before hoes.
3: I mean, chess has been around for thousands of years. So I think it was a game that men played that women didn't throughout the ages. And I think it probably got inbred into the mind. And,
2: yeah, maybe.
3: I don't know.
1: Yeah, I did read something interesting that there are certain television shows that got young women to become more interested in science.
2: Sure.
1: Which is really important.
2: Mm-hmm.
1: Because if you see the stats about how math scores and stuff were declining, it wasn't because of intelligence levels. It was because of societal issues in which they were encouraged not to do things. So I'm just wondering if there's a similar thing in the world of chess.
3: Probably.
1: Rather than you implying that it's because we guys are so smart.
0: He didn't say that. He said men's brains are larger than women's brains.
1: I really doubt that.
3: Get it right.
0: It was about an anatomy, basically.
1: But that is a staggering stat that only one of the top 100 ranked chess players is a lady. So, well, you go, Ho. It may be pronounced who. It sure looks like ho to me.
0: Oh, I hope it's who.
1: Doesn't that sound like a country song?
0: No, it sounds like...
1: It looks like ho to me.
0: Who's on first? Who's number one? Ho. What? Ho?
1: Okay. Have we completed the sports broadcast?
0: Yes, sir, we have.
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15: Today we'll feature a mix of sunshine and clouds with a high of 62. Tonight, expect cloudy skies with a passing shower early, transitioning to rain and drizzle later on with a low of 56. Tomorrow we'll bring periods of rain with a high of 66. With your AccuWeather forecast, I'm meteorologist Joe Lundberg.
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5: Hi.
4: There's Pat Godwin.
6: Hello.
4: At the Sports Desk, it's Jeff Oske.
7: I have a man question.
4: Oh, great. We'll find some men and get them to answer it for you. There's Ace Cosby.
8: I'm ready.
4: I'm Josh Arnold. There's Tom.
2: What's the question?
7: Well, about a week and a half ago, I had a huge limb fall in my yard. Gigantic limb. I mean, I need a chainsaw to cut it up.
4: Right.
7: Okay. I come home 2 days later, and my neighbor had came into my yard and took my log and took it over into his brush pile. And so I had to go over and drag this gigantic limb back into my yard. So my question is, as a man, how do you feel about another man coming in your yard and doing yard work?
5: That's bizarre.
2: Wait a second. I have a question. Was the limb from a tree on his property?
7: No. It was my tree and probably 40 feet inside my property line.
4: So he,
7: and I take it as a slight as a man.
4: So no, he want it to burn it?
7: I don't know.
4: Huh.
7: I didn't talk to him. I just went and drug my gigantic log back
4: it
7: into my
4: odd.
7: Yard.
2: Why do you
4: it
2: want it?
6: Yeah.
2: What do you want it for?
7: It's my log. It fell out of my tree.
6: But
7: I want to cut it up and use it for firewood.
6: Oh, okay.
4: Do you think he was saying, are you taking it as your neighbor thought, well, he's never going to take care of this, or he's unable to take care of this. I better do it.
7: I took it as this man can't handle his man stuff.
4: Right. Okay. All right.
7: That's how I took it. And I want to know other men out there, our listeners.
2: I think he said thought he was doing you a favor.
7: Yeah. I'm a grown man. I don't need favors.
5: How long did it sit in your yard?
7: 4 or 5 days.
5: Okay.
2: Yeah, he was doing you a favor. I'll take care of that. I'll get rid of it.
4: Yeah, but you still don't know what the guy...
5: Yeah, you don't know. Yeah.
4: You didn't know what... I would have minded my own business, of course. I'm not taking a limb that fell...
7: So if you had a man come in your yard and start messing around with your stuff, how would you feel about it?
4: It happens a lot.
7: Yeah. Oh, really?
2: Well, you got to communicate.
4: And that neighbor did communicate with me, hey, this is kind of how I work out. This is
2: if it happened to me, the problem would be I don't speak Spanish.
4: Oh.
5: We're talking about.
4: I do not believe there is a Spanish speaker in your neighborhood.
5: No.
4: I will call a false premise on that.
7: Well, they are, but
5: employees.
7: From 8 to 5.
5: Yeah.
4: 8 to 5. Yeah, yeah.
2: That was the nature of the joke.
4: Mm-hmm. Well, we're trying to talk
5: about real neighbors.
4: All right. My neighbor explained, hey, this is kind of how I work out. I get out there and I walk around and I pick up sticks and I do all this stuff. And,
5: yeah.
4: And he did communicate to me. That's so it's fine, but it's, in your situation, no. He should have minded his own business.
8: What if you just cut it up?
4: He could have also asked you, hey, I'd like to burn that. Are you going to burn it?
7: Yeah. No, I had to get a chainsaw from my dad. I hadn't gotten the chainsaw yet. It was being dropped off. And but he took my man stuff away from me, and I take it as a slight as a man.
5: What's your relationship with this neighbor?
7: I don't talk to him.
5: Okay.
2: Why not?
7: Because he's my neighbor.
2: Okay, that's the problem. I see.
4: I made my neighbor mad the other day. She was she had a bag of popcorn and a soda, and she was walking in front of my yard. And she goes, hi. I go, hey, how are you? I go, where are you headed to? She goes, oh, the new HOA meeting. And she goes, is there anything you want me to bring up? I go, yeah, tell them all to mind their own business. And she just started walking away, and she goes, if you have any suggestions, text me.
6: All snotty?
7: I was like, really? You really told her to mind their own business?
4: Yeah. Because the HOA is just people who don't know how to mind their own business. But
2: Coming up, we're going to have a little special something, a little visit with that young lady over there. She is our a resident chef. She's at the Incogni News Desk. It's Jess Hooker. What's happening over there?
5: A Texas man is in custody after police say he deliberately crashed his SUV into a Kroger because he needed to use the bathroom.
4: Oh, boy, that's an emergency.
5: It happened around 4:30 Sunday morning in Rosenberg it's about 35 miles southwest of Houston. The Kroger was closed at the time and wasn't scheduled to open until 6. Police say the 60-year-old driver became upset when he found the doors locked, then intentionally accelerated through the pharmacy entrance.
4: I had to poop!
5: The SUV smashed through the doors and came to a rest inside the store, causing extensive damage.
4: Man!
5: Police arrested the man on criminal mischief charges.
4: I mean, there are so many other options.
5: There was a 24-hour 7-Eleven nearby.
4: Yeah, I mean, even the parking lot.
1: Yeah.
5: Yeah.
2: It's, what was it, 4:30 in the morning?
5: 4:30 in the morning. Opens at 6.
2: Do you suppose once he smashed in there and got out of the car that he went to the toilet?
4: I sure hope so.
5: Yeah. I mean, now, he had time.
2: If you're the cops, do you let him, what do you do then? Do you let him go?
4: I mean, they may have arrived when he was standing up, putting his pants back on. Who knows? What would you do, Tom? You walk in, the guy's mid-dump. Do you let him finish, or do you yank him off the seat?
5: I mean, it has to be a number two, right? If he wasn't going to go inside.
1: Yeah. Liquored up for a while.
2: There had to be some. There's some substance involved in this. I mean, I've been prairie dogging before, but I've never said, you know something? Worst case scenario, you find a tree and you lean against it.
4: Anything.
1: Parking lot. Do it in your car.
4: Yeah, instead of ramming the grocery store.
1: Go around the back of the store.
4: I mean, he drove right into it.
5: Oh, my gosh.
4: His car's not half out. His whole car is in there.
7: I heard, though, they're going to take a little money off his bail because he had his Kroger Plus card with him.
4: Oh, that's good.
7: He is going to get some savings.
2: It looks like it's almost like a showroom. That car is, like you said, Josh, it is all the way in the store.
7: Yeah. Well, it's a PT Cruiser, so we already know he makes bad choices.
2: Is that really a PT?
7: I don't know. It does look like one, but I can't tell. Or one of those.
2: Oh, God.
4: Wow.
2: Well, it wasn't in a rural area. There were other places around. That's what it says. Okay. There may be more to this. We'll find out.
5: The story of a bakery in New York City is going viral because it's selling a $60 loaf of rye bread.
7: Huh. And it's rye?
5: It's rye.
4: Oh, I like the rye.
5: I like it too. That's $60. The Manhattan bakery called Rye sells a 3.3-pound rye sourdough loaf, which that's a lot of bread. 3 pounds.
4: It is a lot.
5: That's big. The business said the 100% rye sourdough loaf features only 4 ingredients: water, flour, salt, and thyme.
4: That's how you want it.
5: Yeah. Co-owner Tim Ayer explained that the bread's price reflects its size, importing organic rye flour from Austria, as well as lengthy fermentation and baking process.
4: Well, so there's an audience for this. This isn't...
5: I'm curious, though. I want to know what it tastes like. $60?
2: For $60, they better bring you a basket full of steak.
4: Oh, boy. He did a little Dangerfield tie adjust and everything.
5: Yeah.
1: Good old basket of steak.
2: $60. Come on. What does the average loaf of bread go for these days?
5: Farmer's market bread can be upwards of $9 or $10.
4: What's a loaf of Wonder doing?
5: $4.99.
6: Yeah. Over $2.
5: Okay, that's it?
4: It's not big.
1: It's like a Frisbee.
5: I need to see it from the other angle.
4: It's no bigger than any sourdough round you'll find.
5: Yeah, that is... That's
2: about the size of a basketball.
5: That's the one they would call the artesian loaf. It's or rustic.
4: I bet it's delicious.
5: Yeah.
1: Oh. Better be.
2: For $60.
4: Well, no, I'm not saying it's worth the price. I'm just saying for some people it is worth the price.
7: Yeah. Don't you buy expensive bread?
4: Yeah, mine's about an $8, $9 loaf. Oh. Yeah. Because regular bread is out to, it's killing us.
5: Yeah, it's
4: so
5: the worst thing you could eat.
4: I'm done with it.
2: What do you eat? What kind of bread?
4: Ezekiel bread is what I eat, or I get a sourdough round from Aldi. Those are the two.
2: Is Ezekiel a name brand?
4: Yeah. Food for Life is the company, and then it's Ezekiel. It's the bread you would have in the Bible days.
5: Yes.
4: There's nothing else.
1: Very healthy.
5: Seeds, yeah. It's seeds unleavened. And grains.
1: I think it's leavened.
4: I think so, but I don't.
2: It's not matzah, is it?
1: No.
4: And do you mean manna?
2: No, unleavened bread is.
4: Oh, right, but.
5: Do you eat rye bread?
4: Yeah. I like it.
5: Yeah. I had a rye sandwich over the weekend. It's called a sailor's sandwich.
4: Oh, I like the sound of that.
5: Yeah, so it's not boy, worse.
2: No, to me, a sailor sandwich sounds like a gay porn.
4: Uh-huh. I like the sound of it.
5: It's not
2: all
5: worse.
2: All hands on dick, a sailor sandwich.
5: It's not worst, like, which is...
1: It's not worst?
5: Not worst is, yeah. So it's like, so it's not worst better? Is a sausage of, like,
4: are you still laughing at all hands on dick
5: he
4: over
5: is.
4: There?
5: Yeah. You guys don't want to hear about it. Never mind.
1: No, we do. Come on. He's being silly.
2: You heard sailor sandwich, and you were thinking the same thing I was.
5: I should have known. I really should have known. Not worst, pastrami, spicy mustard.
1: Now, what is it if it's not worst? I'm confused.
2: But what's coming it's up in the Tuesday. News?
5: I know. It's only Tuesday, and I've got to be here.
1: You're going to lose it
5: for
1: tomorrow.
5: The next, what, 7 days?
2: Yeah. I can tell you what's coming up. Let's see.
5: I can tell you.
2: Oh, go ahead.
5: Okay. There's a deaf dog.
7: Oh.
5: Yeah. That's as far as I read in the story. I actually don't know what happens after that.
2: It's a sweet story. It's a particular breed of dogs that a lot of them happen to be deaf.
5: Oh, okay.
2: But they were bred for a specific purpose.
4: Oh, yes.
2: And this dog is...
4: The Parisian earless schnauzer.
7: That's better than, I was going to say a deaf-a-doodle, so that's way better.
2: I said here.
4: Well, our dog's broken. I don't know what.
1: Old Keller.
2: We have. There you go. There's the joke right there. No point in doing the story.
3: Don't leave. Bob and Tom Extra continues in just a minute. 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
5: Today we'll feature a mix of sunshine and clouds with a high of 62. Tonight, expect cloudy skies with a passing shower early, transitioning to rain and drizzle later on with a low of 56. Tomorrow will bring periods of rain with a high of 66. With your AccuWeather forecast, I'm meteorologist Joe Lundberg.
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0: asked for it, you got it. 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
1: Welcome back to the Bob and Tom Show. We're in the O'Reilly Auto Parts Studios. There's Jess Hooker.
2: Hi.
3: Where is she?
2: Uh-oh.
1: I was making the words. She's at, and you jumped in.
3: Well, that's because there was a lot of dead air there.
1: Was there? As I took a breath? I'm sorry.
3: Speaking of dead, Halloween's coming up.
2: No breathing allowed.
1: She's at the Incogni news desk. Pat Godwin, hello.
4: Hey, Chick.
1: There's Jeff Oskey.
5: Hey, man.
1: Ace Cosby.
6: Hello.
1: I'm Chick. And Tom, we have special guests.
3: Well, I was angry with you for your lack of enthusiasm about the important fact.
1: About
3: that
1: what?
3: July 4th and Halloween, both on Saturdays this year.
2: Well, I think we're missing the bigger point. The Super Bowl, Valentine's Day, and then the Monday after, Columbus Day. No, that's right now. Columbus Day is this month? Next month? What is it? President's Day. So we could potentially have the Monday after the Super Bowl off.
3: We don't, though, but with respect to...
2: Well, because you could make that decision.
3: No, but I respect the presidency too much.
2: That we have to come to work?
3: Yes. In fact, this year I was thinking of dressing up again as a president. Remember the year we did that? That was fun.
2: No, I dressed up as Jackie.
1: You're the only one who said that was fun. You're the only one.
3: It was great.
1: You're the only one who said it was great.
3: Pat McAfee was Jefferson, I think.
1: No, Pat McAfee was Marilyn Monroe. Yeah.
3: What? Okay, was I Jefferson or Washington?
2: Ooh, that year, I'm not sure. We've done it a few years.
3: Now, see,
1: you were Millard Fillmore.
3: We should do it because
1: you look just like him.
3: Mr. Oskey, with a huge beard, you could be the aforementioned Rutherford B. Hayes.
2: Yeah, yes. I just looked it up. You definitely could.
5: Oh,
2: yeah.
5: Okay, cool.
2: Yeah.
3: So you'll do that? Oh, cool.
5: Yeah.
3: Chick, you look like...
1: Ulysses S. Grant is my best.
3: He was a president. That'll work. Ace, you could do Obama if he let himself go a little bit.
2: Oh. No, yeah, just...
6: That was me.
2: No, just say a thick Obama.
3: There we go.
2: Yeah, a thick Obama.
3: Slightly thicker Obama.
2: Yeah.
3: That's fair. Let's see now. Where were we?
1: What else can happen today?
3: Joining us in the studio, comedian Tim Cavanaugh is here with us, and the very fine guitarist Michael Clark is here. Michael, it's always a pleasure to see you.
7: Michael is featured
3: quietly on our forthcoming surprise album. I can't say much else about it yet. But
1: the vinyl one?
2: I'm so proud of you. You're doing so good.
3: You mean not saying that?
2: Yes.
3: Yeah, thank you very much.
1: The vinyl part?
3: Be careful. Be quiet.
1: Man.
3: Okay. Before we get to Tim, they're plugging stuff in over there. Miss Hooker, what do you have going on?
2: We really need to talk about this. A woman is suing a Las Vegas bar claiming she was injured after getting thrown from a so-called mechanical penis ride. Yes, according to the suit, Miss Amber Zambran and her friends visited the club known as The Nerd in 2025.
1: Amber Zambran.
2: And near closing time, they asked an employee to ride the mechanical penis attraction.
1: Did he mean that, or was he just using that as a pickup line? Would you like to ride the mechanical penis?
3: They asked to ride it, allegedly.
1: They asked
2: the employee.
1: Well, because you would tell them, well, the mechanical penis ride is broken.
2: Yes.
1: However.
5: I like that.
2: Inside the bar, a caption on video promoting the ride says, "Ride it, slide it, stay on top of the world famous gyrating Johnson mechanical member bull ride exclusively at The Nerd. Can you hang on?"
3: That's their pitch.
2: Yes.
3: And it's relatively, the language, they seek to be less graphic by calling it a gyrating Johnson.
2: Yeah, that's nice.
3: Male member bull ride. Do we have a photograph of this thing? Yeah, there we go. Yeah, it's exactly the same as the mechanical bulls you see, except sadly it's in the shape of a giant phallus. Circumcised giant phallus.
5: Yeah.
3: With a pair of giant... fiberglass gonads. Clearly, this is something that only someone that is heavily intoxicated would want to participate in.
2: Yes.
3: I don't know.
1: That might be pretty funny to ride as a guy, too. I mean, come on.
3: Oh, I'm sure
1: you could act like, this is that's me.
3: You could act like it was the first time.
1: Yeah, that's right. I could act like that. Yeah, that's funny, Tom. Yeah.
2: According to the lawsuit, Miss Zambran's foot and/or ankle got caught under the main shaft area of the ride, where there is a large cutout section, throwing her from the ride and causing her injury. She is accusing the bar of negligence and liability for her serious and painful injuries.
3: Yeah.
2: She's seeking $30,000.
5: I mean, I've thrown a few riders before, but no one's ever sued.
3: Never been sued?
5: No.
1: What is that? Isn't there a joke about playing rodeo and you go in and tell your wife you love her sister more?
4: So how long you can last?
1: Try to stay on as long as you can or something.
3: If you can
1: like
3: stay
1: that?
3: Long on longer than 8 seconds.
1: Yes. Yes. Okay, yes.
3: Yeah, this is
1: there's a joke in there.
3: What a classy joint. What else do they have? Like midget throwing and skee ball.
2: God. They have axe throwing.
1: Wait a minute. Don't bring skee ball into this.
2: They have skee ball and
3: yes. No, I'm looking at the
1: I mean, midget throwing and skee ball are two different things.
3: No, I mean it's this account of it says wait a minute, I'm sorry. They have dwarf wrestling and skee ball. What a great place to spend the evening.
2: Dwarf wrestling?
3: Yeah. That's what it's I'm serious. That's what it says here.
2: Mm. So, I'll pass.
1: Didn't we do the story about dwarf tossing when it was and little people were upset that people who were saying it's not a thing, it shouldn't be a thing, and they were upset they were losing jobs.
3: Yeah, but I mean, I think it's the hate that you're endorsing by doing something like that.
2: Yeah,
3: it is really, truly awful. Okay. But if you get on a mechanical male member like this, what do you expect is going to happen?
2: I thought when it said mechanical penis ride, I thought it was one of those literal, like, it was, you sit on.
1: Like in Burn After Reading, Tom.
2: Yeah.
3: Oh.
1: That one he builds.
2: Yeah.
3: That's one of my favorite scenes in the movie.
2: Yeah.
3: I love that. It's one of my secret love movies that nobody's seen. Burn After Reading. Highly recommended. Very fun.
1: And the punchline is she's more excited about it than he is. It's hilarious.
3: Joining us in the studio, comedian Tim Cavanaugh. And as I mentioned, on the guitar, it's Michael Clark. And
6: hey, you guys.
5: Hi.
3: Tim, do you have a special song that you want to play? Is this holiday related?
6: This is not holiday related. It's kind of a special song because, Michael, are you right? Michael's going to be accompanying me, Michael Clark. Excellent guitarist, Indiana Hall of Fame for something or other, for his artwork and his guitar work. Anyway, this is a song that was actually written by my dog. And before you guys think about that, I'm just going to start it.
3: Okay,
6: here we
3: good.
6: Go.

a vegetarian. 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That's a big word for me. A veterinarian stole my self-esteem. I used to have a scrotum full of dreams. Once I was a happy little Scotty. Now I sing the blues with the other castrati. I lick my crotch, but

0: along. 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I used to have a scrotum full of dreams.
1: Ah.
2: Woo!
1: I used to have a scrotum full of dreams. Thank
0: He's
1: you very much.
0: He's pretty poetic, isn't he?
1: That, is, dog? That is lovely.
0: That is nice.
1: Yeah.
3: It makes me cry.
1: Yeah.
0: You know what? You should have seen him afterwards. He was not happy.
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16: Today we'll feature a mix of sunshine and clouds with a high of 62. Tonight, expect cloudy skies with a passing shower early, transitioning to rain and drizzle later on with a low of 56. Tomorrow will bring periods of rain with a high of 66. With your AccuWeather forecast, I'm meteorologist Joe Lundberg.
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1: Hi.
0: Look at her over there.
1: Good to be here.
0: Is that right?
1: Yeah.
0: She's at the Incogni news desk. There's Pat Godwin.
2: Hey, Chick.
0: Hey, Pat. There's Ace Cosby.
3: Hello.
0: And, of course, I'm Chick McGee and Tom. We're we continue with the In Memoriam for Josh Arnold. Remember when he was on the show, bless his heart?
4: What's this?
0: He was eaten by a boll weevil. Remember that? Like, well, yeah. Not just one, but...
5: I'm not sure what you said that made so many people think he was dead.
0: Yeah, I think he something. Said he passed... I think I said, Josh isn't here, he passed away. I think that's what I said.
5: I see.
4: That could get people
0: thinking. Yeah. They give him the wrong idea.
5: Hey, Josh, how are you?
4: Hello.
0: Doesn't he look ruddy and healthy and...
2: Cheeks are all
4: it's amazing
2: red.
4: What a week away from this place will do.
0: It just puts you right back on top.
1: Gotta try too.
4: Yeah.
5: Now, you were wearing a hat, I can tell, Josh.
0: Well, were you? Oh, yeah, a little bit.
4: Yeah, I was wearing a hat.
0: You're yar right now. Isn't that what they say for people who've been at sea? You're yar.
5: What? I don't know. You're very sunburned a little bit on your face.
4: I didn't get any sunburn.
5: Really?
0: He's just he's got some color.
4: I got tan. Yeah.
0: You would not know what this is. You don't spend much time in the sun, and when you do, you're covered from head to toe with a burqa.
5: That's right. How was the fishing?
4: Terrible, but the trip itself was fine.
0: Oh, cool. Did Sir Dude, the party night, make an appearance?
4: No. I mean, that's a 12-pack for him to make an appearance. Right. So, no, he did not show up, sadly.
5: When is the last time Sir Dude, the party night, made an appearance? Do we have a date on this?
4: No, but it's been decades, I can tell you that.
5: Oh, really? Okay. Well, speaking of decades, today's a special day. Today is the 50th anniversary of Chick McGee going on the radio.
4: Whoa!
0: Yay!
1: Today,
5: 50 years ago.
1: Good for you.
5: And you went on the air for the very first time. This is somewhat in dispute.
0: It was the 12th or 13th, I forget. But I figured I'd pick the 12th as it's a Monday.
1: Sure.
0: Monday shows are always slow.
5: And where was this exactly?
0: Welch, West Virginia. X Rock 13. That's right. We played Fog Hat at 8 in the morning. And it was 1340 WXEE.
5: AM,
0: baby. Sunrise, sunset. We signed off certain times of the year at 5:15.
5: And do you remember the...
4: Oh, real quick. Tom, I can... Your music's playing.
5: Oh, sorry. Yeah. Sorry.
0: I can remember the first song you played just now. Oh, no.
5: Sorry. It was an AM radio station.
0: Mm-hmm. Mm-hmm.
5: What shift were you?
0: I did noon to 6. Pulled that 6-hour, baby.
5: Were there any, did you have to do like obituaries in the news?
0: Not there, no. I did not.
5: Did you play music?
0: I did. It was top 40 at the time, if that means anything to anybody anymore.
1: A pop station.
5: I have been told.
0: Current songs, that's it.
5: This is the first song you ever played on the radio?
0: And it was the long version. You know, there's the album version.
4: Yeah, this is the album version.
0: They made a shorter version for... But we were...
4: It skips all this, which is ridiculous.
1: This
4: Rebel.
1: Is great.
2: Yeah, I love this part.
0: This sets a mood.
1: Yeah.
0: You're ready to rock when they get to it.

0: This is great.
1: Just kind of sneaks up on you.
0: You were playing the album version on an AM radio station?
1: Yeah.
0: That's
1: How about that?
0: Very unusual.
1: Oh, yeah. We had the turntables did 33 and 45.
0: Were you talking it up during this part, or were you...
1: Somewhat, I guess. I never cared for that.
0: Is that would be the post right there. You would have to stop talking by the time that kicked in.
2: As a kid who would record songs off the radio,
1: yes,
2: I never liked it when, you shut up and that's then right. The song starts.
1: That's exactly right.
0: Well, there were radio stations that made a big deal. They would say that. They would go, hey, we never talk over the music.
1: Yep.
3: Yeah.
0: And when I was in DeLand, we didn't have a budget for records. And the station was so crappy, we didn't get any free records from the record companies.
3: What'd you play?
0: So, well, we would tape other stations playing stuff.
1: Even I never...
3: Oh, my God.
1: I never went through that.
0: Yes. And so,
3: really?
0: And so if the other station was talking over the music, you would get an abbreviated version from us. We would tape
2: wow.
0: them. We would tape them on a reel-to-reel deck. And then transfer them over to what we called Carson.
3: That is very poor.
0: That was the worst radio station of mine.
1: You think you're poor? Well, get a load of Tom.
0: Oh, it was unbelievable.
3: Man.
1: Did they ever just toss you a newspaper ad and say...
0: Every day.
1: Give me a 60 on that.
0: Every day.
1: Absolutely.
0: Yeah, Bob and I did that every day, too.
1: Yes, sir.
0: Yeah, here's an ad from the Yellow Pages turned into a radio commercial.
1: I remembered, I misspoke one more day on the air. It was Ramey Chevy City, and I did not say Chevy.
3: Oh.
0: Oh, live.
2: That's tough. Chevy City.
1: Chevy City.
2: Yeah, I could see.
1: Yeah, and even when you say it right, you hear it different
2: right,
1: in your head.
2: Right.
0: Yeah, especially when Chevy City sells seashells by the
1: seashells.
0: Yeah.
1: They might have had the Chevy Vault. I'm not sure.
0: Do you remember the first commercials that you read?
1: I don't remember.
0: Do you have any tapes of your being on the air 50 years ago?
1: So, Christy, how was your vacation?
3: It was great. Thank you for asking, Chuck.
4: I wouldn't mind hearing Eric Chuck from 50 years ago.
0: Why did you change the subject?
1: No, what? Did I? Did it? I know it seemed like that, but...
0: Do you really have some tapes of that?
4: I would kill to hear one.
1: I would have to look, but I think there is something exists somewhere.
0: Oh, please.
3: On cassette. I have something on cassette. Can we even play that?
1: Here we go.
4: In lieu of
1: me finding something, or maybe I will find it by the time.
3: You'll find it.
1: I think everybody should pitch in and...
3: We should all bring in an old air check.
1: Early on.
3: Yeah.
2: If you don't have any old tapes of yourself, Tom's old radio station does.
3: That's
2: the songs they played.
0: Yeah, we might have slipped and recorded you doing an intro.
1: Hey, how you doing? I'm Tom Griswold, the chief.
3: Did you ever have to go down to, like, the Five and Dime and buy 45s?
1: Well,
3: I
1: can top that.
3: Why wouldn't you bring in your own records from home or something?
0: I brought in a couple, but we were playing just such crap that I wouldn't want to own them.
1: My general manager, Jerry Davis, he's got to be... Well, no, he's probably... Well, he might be alive. He lived in Avon Lake or something up there near Cleveland, and he would go to Cleveland, like on the weekends, and that's when we'd get our new records.
3: Oh,
1: yeah, and he'd bring a whole bunch of records back. Yeah,
0: wow. Yeah. One of our main guys would illegally sell commercials because the general manager lived too far away to hear the signal at night. So Lance, which was his name, would sell his own stuff, keep the cash. And he would he'd do a lot of stuff where he'd go down to the armory and be doing a live broadcast that was completely unauthorized.
3: And the general manager didn't know?
0: Nope, had no idea.
3: Oh, my.
0: Yeah, he lived in Crescent City, too far away to pick up the signal. Yeah,
1: we had a night guy named Earl Rogers. He went by E on the air, and he promoted a Major Harris concert at the Welch Armory and did not tell anyone on the radio station about it. He just... did live reads at night and promoted the concert and didn't buy time. And I don't know how much money he made.
3: I was going to say, he probably made a nice.
0: Major Harris's big hit?
1: I do. I think, isn't it? Is that Major Harris?
4: I don't even know who you're talking about.
1: Major Harris.
0: Yeah, it was a really good song. I forget what it was.
3: I don't know.
0: Is that it? Yeah, that's it.
1: I think it is. I think that's it. Yeah. And we had a sales guy who would... come back after being on the road talking cold calls with clients and have a whole new advertiser and X number of spots to run in the next 5 days. And it was all made up. And then he would try to call the people and go, hey, your spots have been running for, you know, the last 3 days. You owe us.
3: Are you kidding
1: me? And
3: the guy,
1: the people would go, we didn't ask you to do this. Yeah. Wow. It was a wild west, huh?
0: Oh, yeah. Oh, believe me.
1: It was a wild scene.
0: The best thing about my first radio gig, Christy, when we would get paid on a Friday, the idea was to be first to the bank before the checks would start bouncing.
3: Ooh.
0: So, yeah, you'd want to rush over there.
1: We got paid on a Friday, and he would not cut checks until 8:30, 9 o'clock Friday night.
3: Oh, so you had to wait till Monday.
1: So we had to wait till Monday.
0: At least you got one.
1: True.
0: We have a quick letter involving, in a way, my first radio station.
1: Excellent.
0: Dear Bob and Tom Show, I work at a tire store in South Carolina. This is from Jeff. Lady came in on Friday to get service, and through polite conversation, she said she was from DeLand, Florida, which, of course, is where my first radio job
3: was. Why'd they call it DeLand, Tom?
0: Well, I asked her if she knew why it was called DeLand. She said she didn't. I said, because it's near DeSea. I was chuckling to myself.
1: That's right.
0: And she said, no, it's not. It's 26 miles from the sea.
1: Oh. Boy, that sounds...
0: I said, that's
3: sure,
0: still,
3: she said it
0: I
3: just
0: said
3: like
0: that. That's still pretty close.
1: You know, that actually sounds like the imitation of Christy you were doing while she was on vacation.
4: Eerily sounds.
1: Yeah, it was really
4: like
1: odd.
3: Okay.
0: I'm being thrown under the bus. I had no idea you were talking. Thank you very much.
1: Ladies and gentlemen,
3: my name.
1: I give you... Is this Major Lance?
0: No, Major Harris.
1: No, yeah, Major Lance is different, and Major Lance had...
0: Okay, sorry, which one is...
1: I don't know what Major Harris hit was. Yeah. This is a good song.

0: Major Harrison, a song called Love Won't Let Me Wait.
1: That's it.
2: Yes. Love Won't. But it was hit by somebody else, I think. Love Won't.
3: This may be it here.
4: Love Won't Let Me.
2: Yep. That's it.
5: Oh, I remember this song.
2: Yeah.
3: Oh, this is a panty dropper.
5: Yeah.
2: He was a bargain basement. Teddy Pendergrass, I think.
3: And you played this one?
2: No.
3: Oh, this is the one that
2: the night guy did, and it wasn't our format.
6: The time is right.
3: This is a great song.
2: Oh, Sexton.
6: You hold me tight.
2: You grip me hard. Grip it.
3: Well, then they just lifted the closer I get to you lick
2: the closer
3: in there.
2: I get.
0: He has another song called Loving You Is Mellow.
5: Oh.
3: I can hate that one without even hearing it.
2: I gotta hear that. Okay. Loving You Is Mellow.
3: Well, when we come back, right now I want to talk about the world's greatest present.
2: It's true.
3: It is. There's one right. Look, there's a picture of me and Chick McGee.
2: Hey.
3: Today's
2: is that our fat face picture?
3: That's it looks like 50 pounds ago.
2: Yeah.
3: Now, today we're celebrating 50 years ago, Chick's first day on the radio.
2: That's right. On to the next 50.
5: There you go.
3: On to the next photograph. 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It makes a great gift. Or get one for yourself. I got one in my house. When you first walk in, or there it is right there on the left, cycling through a bunch of photos.
2: There it is.
3: The occasional picture of Chick McGee.
2: Thank you.
3: The Aura frame, A-U-R-A. It's a great gift. Tell them about the Bob and Tom Show when you check out, please. That'll help them. That'll help us, et cetera, et cetera.
2: Come on.
3: What's the matter?
2: Did this just happen?
3: What?
5: What?
2: Robert E. Hall and Michael Woodford just won the Nobel Prize for Economics.
5: You thought you were in the running, huh?
2: I was, and that's really...
5: Oh, I'm sorry.
2: I'm gutted.
1: That hack Hall got it?
2: Yeah. He was just replicating my work.
1: Yes.
2: I need to lawyer up.
3: Well, maybe you'll get the Peace Prize next year.
2: Well, here, fingers crossed.
3: Okay.
2: It's coming up.
3: Comedians Kelly Collette and Nick Nowicki are going to be stopping by this morning in the studio. Looking forward to seeing them both.
2: Is Nick going to try to borrow money?
5: Again?
2: Well, you know, he's a little short. He's always a little short.
3: Let me explain that jocular effort.
2: Jocular.
3: Toward comedy. Nick is a man short of stature, you see.
2: Way short.
3: We'll get to that later on.
7: Until payday.
3: And I understand your team tied yesterday. Every team in your
2: glorious
3: little
2: fashion.
3: Area all
2: yeah,
3: lost.
2: The end,
0: I'm hoping Kelly Collette has some sort of severe dwarf phobia.
2: That would be good.
0: Stay tuned for good radio.
3: SDF. These are the O'Reilly Auto Parts Studios. 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
1: Hi.
0: She's at the Incogni News Desk.
1: Yep.
0: All recharged and ready to go.
1: Yep.
0: Yeah, yeah. Okay.
1: No, I am, really.
0: Okay, yeah, me too. There's Pat Godfrey.
2: Hey,
0: Pat. Hello, Josh Arnold.
3: Hello.
0: You're back and ready to...
3: I am back.
0: There you go. Totally present. There's Ace Cosby. I'm Chick McGee. Hello, Tom. You're a flurry of activity
4: over
0: there.
4: I got a lot happening over here.
0: Sorting and moving around and got to get Eddie on some repairs, I understand.
4: No, it's all mine. We got everything under control. Well, Josh, did you give yourself an opportunity to come back and have a day back at your house? Christy, same thing.
1: When you come
4: back from vacation, I like to be home, say, on a Saturday, so I've got all day Sunday to get back and everything back in place.
3: No, I drove mostly yesterday.
4: Oh, wow.
0: Do you do that, like give yourself an extra day? I mean, I always try to, but it doesn't ever seem to work out.
4: Yeah. I like to be home. I like to get to my house, have a day.
0: Right.
1: Oh, go through all the mail, do all that.
4: And when I get to my house, I want no one there, and I want the washer and the dryer empty.
0: What about the wife?
4: Well, no, that's not what I mean. I'm just saying.
1: You have other people at your house all the time?
4: Yes, there's always somebody there. I've told you I've got a ghost. Every time I walk into my house, there's something in the laundry. It's impossible to do my laundry.
1: Do you come home from a trip and immediately do your laundry?
4: Absolutely.
1: So does my husband. It doesn't matter if we get home at 10:30 at night. He will stay up and get it done.
4: I immediately unpack my suitcase.
0: Is that right? Is that right,
3: If you
0: Christian?
3: Get home at noon, I get it. If you get home at 10:30 at night, no.
1: No, he did.
0: So
1: I'm not making that up.
0: Sickness. In the middle of the night, he's down there doing laundry?
1: Yeah.
0: Is that right? Does that upset you in any way?
1: No.
3: Oh.
1: Well, he's asleep. I don't
3: care. He's not going to a laundromat. That would be more
1: that
3: alarming.
1: I go
0: to the laundromat to meet chicks.
4: Oh, she's going to be there. You know, the girl with the bad teeth. But boy, can she. Oh, I'm sorry.
0: She can gum it, can't she? She'll gum it for you.
4: We're celebrating Chick's 50th anniversary on the radio. This is unbelievable. Today is the day.
0: Oh, you just got to hang around a long time. I've become what I make fun of on the world records. I just managed to exist
3: you
0: for
3: just
0: 50 years.
3: Were.
0: I just were. I am were.
3: Yeah.
0: How about that?
4: We have to move forward with some of today's business. How did you do in the shoe-in of the week?
0: Oh, there's no need to talk about that, Tom. One and four, Daddy.
3: Oh,
0: the only one I got was the Bengals. Yeah, everything else went went
4: south.
0: Belly up. Yeah.
4: I don't know what just.
0: Yeah, I forget the guy's name, and he was a wonderful guy. Joe Mama.
4: Joe from Riverside, California.
0: That's right. He agreed everything, right?
4: First, you guys missed it. He agreed with every one of Chick's picks.
3: Ooh. I think if I live in California, I want to live Oceanside, not just Riverside.
1: Yeah, Oceanside's a beautiful place.
3: He got ripped off.
0: Mm-hmm. Spend the extra money and live near the ocean.
3: Yeah, I can live in a river anywhere.
0: Right. That's some good thinking.
4: I see. Now, we do have a mail to get to here.
0: Yes, we do.
4: Even though you guys were gone. We really haven't asked you, Christy. How was your trip to Italy? 2 weeks in Italy.
1: Yeah, it was wonderful. We had a great time. Weather was perfect.
0: Yeah, that's nice. How was the shopping?
1: Shopping was great.
3: Oh. How's the bread? I hear good things about the bread.
1: Nice leather goods, Chick. You would have liked that
0: good
1: a lot.
0: Good weather. All right.
4: Lamborghini.
1: I saw a Ferrari. Oh, my gosh. You know how they have the rest stops, you know, along the freeway?
3: Did you see bread?
1: I saw a lot of bread.
0: Josh likes the bread.
1: That's what you're into.
0: Please tell me you saw
1: the
0: Ferrari.
1: I'm more into the Ferrari.
0: You're standing on the street. You see the Ferrari. He pulls up. He gets out of the Ferrari and he goes, I'm Enzo.
1: No.
3: Yes.
1: No, and it was a type of Ferrari I'd never seen before. It was almost like a normal car, you know, not like the Ferrari. And he pulled up and this girl got out and he had to wait on her to go to the bathroom. That's what he
0: right
1: was
0: there
1: doing.
0: In the street. I didn't
1: no,
0: do things
1: we
0: differently.
1: Were at a rest stop, sure do, yeah. Knucklehead. But that was pretty cool. That was my highlight for Italy.
0: Are you telling me the Ferrari looked kind of like a Taurus?
1: No, not like a Taurus, but very sleek. I got to look up that model because it was beautiful. Dark green.
0: This is how it starts.
1: Yeah. And then I saw a great Fiat at a winery. We have this winery coming up in the news today,
0: because
1: which was
0: stole,
1: next door to the winery I was just in last week.
4: Biggest news,
1: yes.
4: Biggest heist in the history of
1: wine at Villa Antonori, which is one of my favorite vineyards.
0: Is that right?
1: Yes.
0: Josh, do you have a favorite vineyard?
3: No, and if I ever do, light me on fire.
0: I would agree with that sentiment.
1: Well, the reason it is because it was like the first adult wine I ever had. Do you remember that? It was.
0: Yeah, I was 14.
1: Our friend Milt bought it for me, and I'll never forget that.
0: Really?
1: Yeah, Villa Antonori.
3: Milt would buy wine for an underage.
1: Underage? He was 23.
3: Milt, he'll get his beer.
2: 15. His wine was 23.
0: Yeah.
1: What? My first real glass of wine was 23.
0: No.
1: Not the Boone's Farm stuff.
0: Oh, Strawberry Hill.
1: Yeah.
0: I don't know if you know this, Josh, but Tom used to be the proud owner of a Fiat. Isn't that right?
4: Wow. Great, great car.
0: Yeah.
1: A lot of Fiats in Italy.
4: Fiat Sport Spider.
0: Yeah.
4: Mm. It was, engineers would agree on one thing about that car. It had the greatest convertible top of all time.
0: Engineering on that was.
4: You reach back,
0: badass.
4: Boom, clip, clip, boom.
3: My uncle had, he was a mechanic, and he had a shop that was strictly for Fiats.
1: Yeah.
3: It was called Fiat's Don't Fail Me Now.
4: Because the old joke was, Fiat's done for Fix It Again, Tony. Yeah.
3: Oh, okay. Yeah, my new joke was, Fiat's Don't Fail Me Now.
2: Yeah, we all know the old joke.
3: So you didn't laugh at it because you were too busy going over the old joke in your head. But
0: you know, I was too busy going over the old joke in my head. I knew what was coming.
4: I should have appreciated it more because Feats Don't Fail Me Now is my favorite Little Feat album.
0: Is that right?
4: Yes. Yes.
0: How do you ignore Waiting for Columbus?
3: That does have Spanish Moon on it, though.
2: Yeah, it's so good.
0: So does Waiting for Columbus.
4: Oh, yeah.
0: Only it's live.
3: Oh.
0: It's all live.
3: Okay.
4: Well, let's...
1: have one incident that I thought of you, Tom.
2: It's called Incidente.
1: Incidente, yes. Incidente. We were at a pasta...
0: I am Enzo!
1: I was in a pasta-making class, and the chef... Oh, my gosh. It was out of central casting.
0: Please tell me the chef came out and said... I'm Enzo.
1: His name was Claudio.
0: I'm Claudio.
1: And he was big and he had sausage fingers and he was sweating and he was scratching his nose and then putting his hands in the pasta.
2: Oh, yeah. That's how you got in the flame.
5: Oh, no, that is the secret ingredient.
1: And this was obviously all the Bob and Tom fans, thanks Colette Travel, and all the Bob and Tom fans were looking at me like, Tom is going to die if he sees this video. I mean, it was horrific. Mm. So then we eat lunch, and I'm looking at the pasta going, wow, this looks very familiar to the pasta that we just made.
5: It all cooks out.
4: Yeah, the boogers cook out.
1: He was sweating, and he was a big guy, and it was just, it was cringeworthy. I have it on video, but I was afraid to...
4: What kind of pasta did you make?
1: He was making a bolognese, which I was very excited about. I thought, we'll have a nice bolognese. But we made linguine pasta, and then we made some kind of vegetable thing, and they just a bunch of
0: vegetables. Well, now you know, linguine pasta tastes differently than spaghetti.
2: Or the penne.
1: Okay. The chef said that the pasta is two ingredients.
0: Yes.
1: Flour and egg.
0: Yep.
1: That's it. There's no way that pasta is going to taste different.
0: No way they taste differently. But...
1: Because there's nothing else in it.
4: Well, no, it's the shape and the way it's cooked. They're vastly different. It takes a palate with some sophistication to understand this. But I'm not going to argue with a bunch of Philistines.
0: and you know what? I thank you on behalf of the Philistines.
4: Coming up, we have, oddly enough, a news story about sauce. And the presentation of food, it's actually kind of interesting, believe it or not, in the world of food today, as a matter of fact. But right now we have to get to our letters. Chick McGee, do you want to open up?
0: Dear Bob and Tom Show, good morning, radio czars of the digital waves.
1: Man.
0: This is Tinley from Missouri, and we're spelling Tinley, T-I-N-L-E-I-G-H.
5: Tinley.
0: I'm a returning listener and have been listening on and off since I was a kid. I love you. I love the podcast. When I'm working, and my birthday was earlier this week. Well, happy birthday, Tinley. I think that's what you're angling for.
4: Is that a he or a she?
0: I don't know.
1: Huh.
0: I think it's a lady, Tinley, I think.
4: I would think so, yeah, now that I give it some thought.
1: I would think so.
0: My favorite bit right now is when I hear Tom yelling.
6: Calm down, bitch.
0: I just love it. I can't help but lose my mind. Thanks for all the
4: You're
0: love.
4: You're very welcome.
0: There you go.
4: Dear Bob and Tom.
0: Oh, hang on. P.S. Pat is my favorite.
1: Oh,
3: Patrick.
2: I sent that email in.
0: You and Tinley sitting in a tree.
1: K-I-S-S.
4: Oh, well, I'll tell you what we need to do. Let's see how much.
1: Gotta start with the kids.
4: We have to have Pat play one of the songs that you guys both missed.
2: No need for that.
4: There were some good ones.
1: What song?
2: Yeah. Oh, who knows? I did about 30 with you guys gone.
1: Really?
3: You actually got a word in edgewise?
0: You know, yeah, the air was like dewy, wasn't it?
2: Yeah. Moist with creativity.
4: We'll get something from Pat in just a second.
0: Heavy with creativity.
4: Let's get to our... Oh, I should point this out. We opened up with a little bit of Paul Thorne today. Paul's going to be our guest in the studio...
1: Friday.
4: Coming up Friday.
1: Yeah.
3: Oh, right on.
4: We opened up with...
2: he's going to make us cry again, Tom.
0: Can I maybe have a request for him not to play the song we all cry about? Please?
4: Oh, yeah. Where were you? No, where was I when you stopped
2: that
4: loving me?
2: That's brilliant. I love that
1: we
2: song.
1: Can't hear that anymore.
4: That's a great song.
1: No, it's a sad song.
0: And we could dedicate it to Christy's husband.
1: He's still
2: came
1: around.
2: Back all in leather, didn't he? Yeah.
1: No, he did not come back all
4: that was
1: a
4: request.
1: A nice briefcase, though.
4: That was a request from Dane. He said, you guys just both came back from a vacation.
1: Yes.
4: He said, it was our 10th anniversary. My wife and I went on a trip. She got sick the second day. I got sick on day 3.
0: Mm.
4: My vacation was completely ruined.
1: Oh, that's sorry.
4: But
1: for that.
4: When I got home, there was a package. She had gotten me the Bob and Tom Show hoodie.
0: Oh.
4: It really made my day.
0: Very cool.
3: And it soaks up vomit.
2: And diarrhea.
4: No better way to pick up barf.
1: Right.
4: Speaking of picking things up, dear Bob and Tom Show, we just got a yellow lab puppy. Oh. Send me pictures.
0: Yeah.
4: I love puppies.
0: Let's see the pictures.
4: By the way, my puppy has become... I've had a lot of dogs in my life.
1: Yeah.
0: Bernie?
4: Bernie has the loudest bark of any dog I've ever had. It's ear-piercing. I don't know why.
0: Well, but then it gets...
4: I hope it's... Yeah. Anyway, our new puppy ate too fast and barfed in the middle of our living room. I remembered Tom's method. I jumped up, cut a paper plate in half, scooped up the mess. My wife thought I invented the wheel. Then, P.S., I don't know why. This is from, I'll just say, this guy's initials are TG.
1: Okay.
4: He's got an unusual first name. He goes, later that night, I asked my wife, since she was so pleased with my Tom method, I asked my wife if she needed a good Rogering. I don't know how it came out, TG.
1: Oh.
4: Let me know. Wow. A vigorous Roger.
3: Did he use the paper plate method on the small of the back?
0: The letter that you had before that, the couple that got sick, the
4: yes,
0: lady was
4: right
0: sick
4: here.
0: And then the
4: yes,
0: guy was...
4: that's
0: did
4: from
0: you know you
4: Dane.
0: You can, of course, you can catch a cold kissing.
1: Yeah.
0: Of course, too much. But you can also catch colds from oral, from that area.
1: Really?
0: Yeah.
3: Well, you shut up. We've been getting away with saying, no, we can't kiss, but you can still do that for years.
0: Yeah, right.
3: And you're going to blow it for us?
0: That's right.
4: Now, believe it or not, I don't know. You,
0: or a man on the woman can get it.
4: Coming up in the news, I don't want to go into much detail. There is a thing that's all over the internet that is more or less incorrect.
0: Oral, how do you do?
4: It's about an alleged epidemic and a certain thing that would be caused perhaps by a variation on that.
0: No kidding.
4: But it's...
0: All of a sudden, I feel like I'm lost in the woods.
1: Well,
4: it's hard to say this without
1: giving it away.
4: It is. I don't know. Will it give it away if I just say what it is?
2: The name of it is close to what happens. That
4: yeah.
2: they're saying happened.
4: Yeah. It's.
3: We can wait. That's all right.
1: We'll wait.
4: Okay.
0: Is it cold and flu season?
3: We're getting up there, aren't we?
4: I can tell you what it's called.
1: Your flu shot.
4: Shigellosis. You ever heard of that, Josh?
3: No.
0: Let's
3: unfamiliar.
0: Can we
3: Shagalosis sounds like something Austin Powers would
0: be. Behave. Can we rename it when we come back? Or
4: well, it's got a name, but in any event, it's out there, but it's not an epidemic. And
0: Shigellosis.
4: Yeah.
3: All right.
4: When you hear the street name, you're going to be quite surprised. Also coming up, we have guest Kelly Collette, comedian Nick Novicki, comedian, will be joining us here in the studio this morning. Right now, let's talk money for a second. And no matter where you went this weekend, I bet it cost you more. That's what's happening in the world. Everything's getting so expensive. This is where American Financing comes in. If you're feeling stretched out these days, you're not alone. 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

0: Welcome back to the Bob and Tom Show, the home of blatant hostility. There's Christy Lee.
1: Hi.
0: Oh, hey, Godwin.
2: Hey, McGee.
0: Oh. Hello, Josh Arnold.
3: What of it, McGee?
0: Yeah, there's Ace Cosby.
4: Chicky-poo.
0: Yo, yo, yo.
1: Oh, I like Chicky-poo.
0: Chicky-poo. Hello, Tom. How are you, my
5: Hello,
0: friend?
5: Chick McGee, celebrating his 50th year in radio. The 50th anniversary of Chick McGee on the air in Welch, West Virginia, AM 1340. Does that station still exist?
0: I do not know. I have no idea. Maybe. I don't. Honestly, I don't know.
4: Without you, it doesn't. That's
0: no,
4: all,
0: absolutely
4: yeah.
0: not. No. Well, there were two competing stations, believe it, in Welch, West Virginia. There was XEE and ELC.
1: Oh.
0: ELC was kind of the heritage station because, you know, it's almost Welch.
1: So, how long were you there?
0: 11 months.
1: Oh, okay.
0: Not quite
1: a
0: year.
1: And then you jumped to what bigger market?
0: Well, I made, I made $125 a week at the first station.
1: Uh-huh.
0: And I moved to Williamson, West Virginia, where I made $200 a week.
1: Wow. Nice.
0: Oh,
1: ooh.
0: Yeah.
1: Which one where you lived in the station?
0: The first one.
1: Okay.
5: Were you married?
0: The back. I was not. Well, you know the story. I moved to Williamson, and during the process of that, I did get married.
1: Yeah.
0: Oh. And you can't be married three times until you start early.
1: I hear you, buddy.
0: And preach.
1: Yeah.
0: And I got married on a Saturday, and I got fired from that job on a Tuesday.
5: Oh, that's
1: Ooh.
5: Nice.
0: Yeah.
5: Why'd you get fired?
0: Being chick. Too early, I guess. I was ahead of my time.
5: Is this the one where you made fun of the...
0: I was on Tradio, and a lady called up and said, hey, I did not hear my four white wall tires announced last week. And all I said was, gee, that's too bad.
2: Mm-hmm. A little sarcastic.
0: And, yeah.
2: Right?
0: Yeah, huh?
2: A little color.
0: Yeah. A little personality. Well, it turns out the lady was first cousins with the... general manager.
5: Ah, I see.
0: And they fired me.
5: You were sacrificed.
0: Fast.
5: Okay.
0: But the general manager ended up in prison.
5: Oh.
0: Yeah.
1: So was this in Williamson? Or
0: yeah, where? Williamson.
2: If you were making $125 a week, how did you even pay for rent or even food?
0: Well, that explains living in the back of the station.
1: Oh, yeah.
0: And actually, the big reason I left and went to Williamson because they wanted to start charging me rent. That's a true story.
1: So you got fired, then where'd you land?
0: Williamson, and then I went to Piqua, the beautiful Miami Valley.
5: Okay. I see.
0: Piqua, the Tri-Cities, Tom. Piqua, Troy, Covington. You're of course.
5: Sure. Now, while you guys were gone, both Josh and Christy Lee were gone last week. Christy's been gone for 2 weeks, just back from her trip to Italy.
0: When are they going to be back? Are they back?
5: You missed a few songs. Pat, do you have one of the ones you'd like to play for the...
0: For the kids?
5: Folks that were gone, anything come to mind?
4: Come on, man.
2: We had a weird one where I didn't think anybody knew the song, and I was correct. I mean, half of this group knew the song I was satirizing, and the other half did not.
4: Don't tell us what it is. We'll see if we know.
5: Well, Christy will know. You'll know for sure, Christy.
1: Okay.
5: I don't.
0: Let's not speculate. Let's just let it happen.
5: This does need a little bit of a setup.
0: Of course.
2: Yeah, you can go ahead and do that, yeah. I could do it quicker. We could get right to it.
0: You know what?
2: I'm kidding.
0: We need to have a hammer and an anvil sound effect when you say this needs a setup, and you clang, just bang out the setup.
5: So okay.
0: Everybody gets it.
5: Okay, play it without the setup. See if they get it.
2: That's not what I said. I said I could do it quickly. I made a joke. Go ahead. You got the story there?
0: We need the story at least.
5: What is the best way to get to this quickly? This involves...
0: Here's Christy with a news story.
1: I don't know what the news story is.
5: It involves, I want to say, one of those riding bull things.
1: Yeah, the mechanical
4: like
1: bull.
5: Yes,
1: yeah,
5: yes.
1: Of course.
5: There's a mechanical bull. Okay, here's the story.
0: You might have seen this, actually.
5: There's a bar in Las Vegas. I forget the name of it, but they have replaced the mechanical bull with a similar ride, and it, of course, in a triumph of poor taste, it is a giant phallus.
4: Ah, why not?
5: Yeah, and including a sac, vascular area.
0: Oh, it's frighteningly anatomically correct.
1: Yes. Oh. Is this for like the bachelorette parties?
5: Yeah, I guess so. But it's the same deal. Here we go. You can see
0: there it.
5: There
0: it is.
1: Yeah.
4: I see.
5: And it is really tasteless. And they, of course, have some huge boobed woman riding it.
1: Sure, of course.
0: Look at that, Josh.
5: Okay. Well, the story was
4: slow.
5: A young lady got on this thing and fell off.
1: As you will.
5: Apparently, or something happened. And she's suing.
1: Oh.
5: She's suing the bar because...
0: She'll learn to love me.
5: Yeah, she got hurt doing something. The bar is called The Nerd, N-E-R-D. And here is the sign this is the sign from the bar. Ride it, slide it, stay on top of the world-famous gyrating Johnson mechanical member exclusively at The Nerd. Can you hang on? ?
1: Okay.
5: By the way, the bar also features, to give you an idea of what a classy joint it is, bowling, axe throwing, and skee ball. I love all three of those things.
4: Yeah, exactly. Yeah.
0: That sounds like an entertainment fun complex.
5: Yeah, I know, but I mean, you're not going to take the kids.
4: No.
5: Hey, I just beat you in skee ball, Daddy. Can I go ride?
4: Kids shouldn't be in Vegas anyway.
1: That's right.
0: Would you?
4: I want to go back to old school Vegas. No families.
1: If
0: I told you I went to this bar and threw some axe and enjoyed some cocktails, would you?
5: That's fine.
0: Would you look down on me?
5: No. I'm just saying it's the mechanical. They called it the Johnson Mechanical Bowl. I mean, mechanical member. Sorry. So you see, you get the idea.
1: Of course.
4: And it's NERD.
5: NERD is the name.
4: But it's not the acronym like the musical artist who has the great song Lap Dance.
5: Oh.
4: NERD.
1: I'm not aware.
5: And this news account.
3: You can get to see a lap dance for free.
1: Oh. Not familiar with that.
4: Oh, it's fantastic.
5: We'll see if you're familiar with it. So
2: you're not going to be familiar with this, maybe.
5: The artistry of this one is Pat has taken a great song, but it is not necessarily a top 40 hit.
4: Okay.
2: It's like a Crosby, Stills, and Nash tribute, primarily Nash.
1: All right.
2: Didn't have a lot of hits that Nash.
1: No.
0: Help anybody.
2: She went to a Vegas bar and took a look inside. Off in the corner was a penis you could ride. She grabbed a shaft, her hands were full. It was like a bronchial bull. Ladies lined up at a dude or two. Slip, slip. There we go. Kept sliding round the tip just like a spinning top.

0: she says, look at me, I'm riding on a mechanical penis. Look at me, I'm flying off a mechanical penis. I'm going to sue, my back's a mess. Oh, my neck, the pain. Why not just fades out and
1: of course,
0: a couple
1: America
0: of the kids
1: Hitch
0: in the
1: Express.
0: Room didn't
2: there
0: know
2: you
0: what
2: go,
0: I was
2: Christy.
0: Doing.
1: Yeah, I know that song.
2: America Hitch Express.
1: Yeah.
2: That's a great song. Graham Nash, I've said this before, one of the nicest guys. You ever met Graham?
1: I don't believe so. If
2: yeah,
1: I have, I don't
2: met him a
1: remember.
2: Couple times and a terrific artist and a great gentleman. And
3: he banged Joni Mitchell, right?
2: I wouldn't use such vulgar language. But in any event, our apologies to Mr. Nash.
3: Drove to the hole, man.
4: Yeah. Really.
1: So this girl got stuck on the sack? Is that what happened, really?
0: Yes.
1: Or did you make that up?
0: No, her foot was stuck by the testicle.
3: And she fell.
1: Gotcha.
3: Oh,
1: man.
2: Ever gotten your foot? Never mind.
1: No.
2: Let's just move forward here. Coming up, comedian.
3: A whole foot tripped on a testicle?
1: God.
3: What size testicle?
1: Testicle you got working over there.
3: Holy hell.
2: I do not have large testicles. I want to go on. I want to go on record.
3: All right.
2: My shoe is a size 12. My testicles are totally normal.
1: Good. Good to know.
2: Comedian Kelly Collette. Comedian Nick Novicki on the way. Looking forward to that. Also, don't forget coming up week 6. In the NFL, week 5, what a weird weekend this one was.
1: Yeah, Packers won, though. It was a good day at our house.
2: And
3: Packers bounced the Bears,
1: yeah.
3: It's been a weird year so far.
2: So much for 1-1 for Ditka, huh?
3: In the NFL.
1: That's exactly what I thought.
3: Yeah.
2: I figured they'd come out smoking. Yeah. In any event.
3: Cigars.
2: We'll be reviewing what's going on and how you could win a great gift package from Steven Singer Jewelers when we return to the O'Reilly Auto Parts Studios. 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
8: Here's what's happening in North Country News. One person has been treated for smoke inhalation following a Saturday morning fire in the city of Watertown. Firefighters responded to South Hamilton Street around 10:30 in the morning, where they say they found the single-family home going up in flames. They say they initiated an aggressive interior attack through the front door and got the fire out pretty quickly. Now, the investigation so far indicates the fire was centered near the home's main electrical panel, although they're still trying to determine the exact cause. So far, no charges have been filed after a Watertown driver hit and killed a person who police say was walking in the middle of State Route 12 in Trenton. It happened around 10 o'clock Thursday night on State Route 12 at Mappa Avenue, where the Oneida County Sheriff's Office Criminal Investigation Unit responded to assist. Now, the victim's been identified as Aaron Sosnowski of Trenton. The Watertown man who hit him stopped and called 911 and stayed on scene to assist police. The city of Watertown is asking your help in finding out who vandalized the Flower Memorial Library. The city says the glass in the library's front door was smashed in and an unknown substance was scattered across the entrances of the library as well as City Hall. Anyone who witnessed the incident or has information that could help with the investigation is asked to contact the Watertown Police Department. The Watertown Ski Patrol's been named the 2026 National Outstanding Small Alpine Patrol by the National Ski Patrol. The Watertown Ski Patrol has 36 members, and the small alpine category is for those with 40 or fewer members. But the National Honor recognizes the hours the volunteers put in and their high skill levels. The Watertown Daily Times reports they put in more than 2,500 volunteer hours just this year. With North Country News, I'm Claire Beverly.
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9: Blake Gendebien was hand-selected by Kathy Hochul, the governor behind some of the highest energy costs in the nation. Now she's funding Blake Gendebien's campaign for Congress, who shares her views. 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
10: 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I think Blake Gendebien can win in the North Country. We invested money, opened up 42 field offices. I hired 100 staffers. 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

0: Welcome back to the Bob and Tom Show. 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
1: Hi, good to be back.
0: She remembered the way back to the studio and everything. She's at the Incogni news desk, ready to
1: rock and roll.
0: To news it up. Hello, Pat Godwin.
2: Hey, Chick.
0: There's Josh Arnold.
2: I have a question for the room about the incredible edible egg.
0: Ah!
1: Okay.
0: Packed with protein.
2: Yes.
0: There's Ace Cosby.
3: Hello.
0: I'm Chick. Hello, Tom.
4: We should explain Christy Lee's been in Italy for 2 weeks.
1: Had a lot of eggs.
0: Please, it's Italy.
2: What do they call eggs in Italy?
1: Eggs. I don't know. I don't know what they call it. Everything was in English.
0: Actually, the waiter came out and he said,
1: "Buongiorno."
0: I'm Enzo.
1: He said, "Buongiorno."
4: Well, I'm glad you brought up eggs because I saw something over the weekend that I want to show you.
2: Yes, but please.
4: You go first. What have you got about eggs?
2: It's you and your significant other.
1: All right. Yep.
2: All right. You're making you're frying up 4 eggs, 2 apiece.
1: Yep.
0: Right.
1: Did that yesterday.
2: One of the eggs,
1: breaks.
2: As you're frying it up, the yolk breaks.
4: Oh, boy.
2: Do you take it or do you serve it to your significant other?
4: You give the significant other the one that has the proper yolk.
2: I'm with Tom.
1: I do that, too. I give him the good yolks. And I take the bad yolk and chop it up and give it to the dogs.
4: Now, do you do what I do? I break the eggs into a cup.
1: I do, too.
4: So if
1: yes.
4: And then I pour it into the frying pan so I don't break them.
1: Yep.
2: My eggs don't break when I put the egg in the pan.
0: Yeah,
2: they break it. They usually break
1: when
2: flip.
1: When you flip?
2: Yeah.
1: Did you cook them in bacon grease?
4: You flip
1: grease?
4: Them? Don't flip them.
0: Do you?
2: So you just basted. Like you just put some
0: a
2: water
0: lid
2: on
0: it.
4: What I do is you take like a cup of water,
2: right.
4: And have it standing by after the bottom started to cook.
0: So your eggs are
4: you
0: soggy.
4: Pour the water in and then
2: that's
4: cover
2: essentially
4: them
2: basted,
4: and it kind of poaches them.
2: Yeah,
0: I would give the significant other the intact yolk only because I prefer a broken yolk.
1: Oh, do you?
2: How about that?
0: Yeah.
2: Well, that's perfect then.
0: So it's not well, okay, so, yeah, but it's not.
1: But I expect you because you're a gentleman. Altruistic. You would do that.
2: I would hope all men would. Do
1: yes.
2: That.
4: Now, since I know you wouldn't believe me, I took a picture of this yesterday.
2: Okay.
4: This answers the question, are there too many lawyers in American society? Josh, I want you to read this. This is a photograph of at a store of a food item you can take off their hard-boiled eggs. What does it say on that label?
2: Okay. It says hard-boiled eggs, price $3.
4: And then what does it say at the bottom?
2: it says contains eggs, as if you're allergic to eggs.
4: Yes, it says hard-boiled eggs, price $3, contains eggs. That should just say no. That's the no Sherlock.
2: Yes, they have to put it.
1: So you don't put another egg in and then fry another one? I do that rather than eat the broken one. I just give it to the dogs.
2: It varies.
1: Yeah.
2: But, yeah.
0: So
2: but
0: how many times?
2: Let's say you're down to your last 4 is kind
1: of.
2: Oh,
1: I see, yeah.
0: How many times do you egg up again?
2: Right, egg it can again? Turn into a, all of a sudden I have 9 eggs on my plate.
0: Yeah.
4: Then what do you do? Eat them.
0: The
2: okay. Yeah.
1: Do you fry your bacon or bake it? Or do you know what I'm saying?
2: I bake my bacon.
0: Mm-hmm.
2: I have a bacon rack that you can bake, and they're perfect.
1: Really?
0: We do a bacon party for the ladies, and it's $3.75 for a half hour, man.
1: I fried it yesterday, though, and there's nothing better than frying your eggs in that bacon
2: grease.
1: It is
2: delicious. Yeah.
0: You get some grease on your nippies there?
1: Did no, I that? Use a screen. Okay. Put a screen over
4: thank
1: the
4: thank you
1: top.
4: Very much. Oh, right. Could we move forward here? Do you have any more letters over there?
0: Well, of course. I'm chock full of letters.
2: Greaseless.

0: Nipples, though. That's not a proper breakfast.
1: Greaseless?
2: Dear Bob and Tom Show.
3: Greaseless nipples. Isn't that a band?
2: Grease nipples is the word. Hey, speaking of getting phrases wrong, last week we were having trouble with, what are they, idioms or something that people get wrong? You know what I'm trying to say?
4: Oh, yeah.
0: Like people often say chomping at the bit when really it's champing.
2: Yeah, champing at the bit.
3: What was the one that started this whole thing? The 50-50 thing, yeah.
2: Yes, hindsight.
3: Hindsight is 50-50.
0: Oh, yeah, that's funny.
3: Getting them close, but not exactly correct.
2: This is from James, Big Game James. Speaking of getting phrases wrong, I work in a grocery store, and there was two college girls having a discussion. One girl finally just said, let's call it even. You say tomato, I say potato.
0: Yes! Wonderful.
2: They were also upset because the store had plenty of cake mixes, but they wondered where the cupcake mix was.
1: Oh,
0: that's great.
1: Man.
3: We had one.
0: You know what, though? That's one of those things.
2: Yes.
0: I guess if you're a 19, 20-year-old girl,
2: absolutely. It's all.
0: We can't find the cupcake.
1: They took home ec out of schools. Look what happened.
0: Yes.
3: So, my friend Steve Ali, the great musician, was on.
2: Oh, not the drywaller?
3: Was on a cruise ship. Thank you. And as you know, Pat, since you played many cruise ships,
5: the Philippine bands, they don't know the nuance of our language.
3: Very good. And a lot of times they learn the songs just based on the sheet music that the captain. Hey, you've got to learn these songs. Mm-hmm. And he heard. He heard a, what is it, chanteuse? What is the word?
1: the songstress?
3: Up there singing, you say tomato, I say tomato.
0: Yes, excellent.
3: Potato, I say potato.
2: Is there anything funnier than foreigners trying to pronounce our language?
3: I'm sure we would butcher whatever native.
0: There are a few things funnier than that, but our children will never know
3: what they are.
0: How funny it is in A Christmas Story.
2: Yes. That's exactly right.
0: There are some edits of that movie. So buy the Blu-ray.
5: Are they taking that scene out?
1: They took that out?
0: Yeah, a couple places have taken that scene out.
1: Oh.
2: Really?
0: Yeah. And isn't it more about the awkwardness of the family's reaction? Isn't it also
5: because they're embarrassed?
0: They can't help but laugh. Yes. Yeah.
2: It's the goose, right?
1: Mm-hmm.
0: That's probably as accurate. Since a lot of those stories in that movie are based on the guy's life.
1: Right.
0: Yeah. That probably happened. And anywho.
2: By the way, I don't know how this got legs, but it's been a running gag for a couple of weeks now. And you might not have heard about emails from our listeners insulting my mother.
1: Oh,
0: okay.
2: Yeah, it's really not the amount.
0: Is it for just insulting yo mama in general, or
3: no? It started.
2: It started with
3: a great letter
2: from a little girl who couldn't think of the word trampoline, so she called it the jumpaline.
3: The jumpaline,
0: okay. Wonderful.
2: And then somebody sent me a letter that said, "Hey, they were all jumpalines until your mom got on one."
0: Okay, yeah.
1: Oh,
0: yeah.
2: Implying she's a tramp.
1: Gotcha. Yeah.
3: Which is a subtle, I think, pretty good, but they've escalated.
0: Okay.
1: Well, that's not nice.
2: And they also manufactured something maybe you're familiar with this, Christy, the bake ovens. And then my mom...
1: The Easy Bake Oven?
2: Got one, and it was called the Easy
0: Bake Oven. Gotcha, yes.
1: Oh, yeah.
2: Dear Bob and Tom Show, hey chick, your mom's moral values are so loose.
0: How loose are they?
2: That her heels are the roundest amongst the strumpets at the House of Ill Repute.
0: Oh gosh, it's like a joke from the 1910s.
2: Yes, this letter's specifically for Tom. Thank you, Breck from Fulton, New York.
0: Yes,
3: The round-heeled ladies.
2: Yes, indeed.
3: That's what
1: I don't
3: they
1: know
3: used
1: how
3: to
1: your
3: call
1: heels get round just being up in the air, but.
0: No, they
3: it makes
0: they
3: them go
0: push,
3: down
0: quick.
3: They
0: push
3: they,
0: down.
3: Yeah, see, they go
2: tilting
3: down.
2: Back.
0: Like those punching clowns that they have a round bottom.
1: Oh.
5: Well, Sinatra calls the lady a tramp, but he's kidding, though. He's not talking about an actual tramp, right? When did that start? That's why the lady is a tramp.
2: Is a tramp.
0: Yeah, it's not as harsh as it became.
2: I think it is.
0: And then tramp used to mean, what, bum in a way?
1: Yeah.
2: Hobo.
0: Yeah.
3: I think it's a good kind of tramp in that
5: right.
3: case.
1: It, yeah, he makes it sound like she's right. kind of cool.
2: How about
1: right?
2: this? Have you ever gone for a tramp in the woods?
5: What?
2: No. No, that's...
0: I think yeah. that's where the old school tramp, like Charlie Chaplin's yeah, tramp, that,
2: that's
0: came
2: a,
0: from.
2: That's a walk in the woods.
5: Right.
2: Tramp? Yeah.
3: A tramp?
2: A tramp. Absolutely.
3: Okay.
2: You that, don't believe me.
3: No. Does that mean a conjugal visit with some strumpet
1: no,
3: in
1: it
3: the
1: means
3: woods?
1: A walk. Like no. a...
3: Oh. Yeah.
2: Let's go for a homonym. A tramp
3: okay.
2: in the woods.
3: I was completely unaware.
0: Homonym uh-huh. say what?
3: Okay.
2: Homonym.
3: Coming up, we have comedians Kelly Collette and Nick Novicki joining us today. It's time to check in with Chick McGee. You had an interesting weekend in the world of the NFL.
2: 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Football is heating up. 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

0: Welcome back to the Bob and Tom Show. We are in the O'Reilly Auto Parts Studios at the Incogni News Desk. It's the one, the only, Christy Lee.
1: Hello, hello.
0: There she is. There's Pat Godwin.
2: Hey, chick.
0: Hey. Hello, Josh Arnold.
2: Hello.
0: There's Ace Cosby.
3: Howdy.
0: I'm Chick McGee, and hello, Tom.
4: Hello, Chick McGee. Congratulations to Chick celebrating.
0: Thank you.
4: 50 years on the radio. Your first radio gig, Welch, West Virginia.
0: That's right.
4: AM 1340.
0: No, it was AM 1340, but we went by X-Rock 13.
4: Yeah.
0: Get it right.
4: So sorry. I'm writing that down.
0: Thank you.
4: And I mentioned they're probably now X station. Did you know that?
0: Did you think 50 years it'd still be a station thriving?
4: Well, did you know that I want to say, I think it's Volvos and Volkswagens, I think are the ones that they're not going to put AM radios in them anymore, and there's legislation to stop them from not doing that?
1: Wait a minute, it passed.
0: Right now?
1: It passed. Here in the United States, in the U.S.,
4: yeah.
0: So it's an act of law that they have to put AM radios.
4: Yeah,
0: in.
4: I forget what the status of the legislation is, but yeah. So, but I started also on an AM only radio station.
1: So did I. No, I didn't.
4: But that used to be the dominant format until the mid-70s.
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2: I remember I called an AM station once. I was in high school and I wanted to get into radio, and I said, "How does one do that?" I just called them up. And the guy, and I was talking to the guy who was on the air that night.
0: Right.
2: And he said, "Well, you're welcome to come sweep the floors." And then that's usually how people get in.
0: Huh.
2: And I thought about it for a little bit. Should I go sweep the floors in that place?
0: You know?
4: Well, that's the famous story of Kris Kristofferson.
0: I would have done that.
4: He went to Nashville. He was a Rhodes Scholar and a really distinguished guy. But he went and swept the floors and met Johnny Cash and the rest of the
2: history. Nice. Yeah.
1: Of working in the mailroom.
4: You could come here and sweep the floors. Of course, it's all carpeting.
1: Well, you can use a sweeper.
0: Yeah. Oh, yeah, you have to bring it back.
2: Sweeping carpeting is my... Remember, I was trained as an usher. I'm great.
1: Oh, gosh.
0: Did you have one of those little push handle things?
2: Sock.
0: Sock. No good.
1: I have one of those now.
2: They may have gotten better, but no, it was all
4: the ones that
1: like the Fuller brush thing.
4: No electricity.
1: Yeah, and has the little cup. I took when my mother passed. I took that because it's kind of handy sometimes if you.
0: I've heard that's the last thing that she remembers.
5: What's the weirdest thing you found on the floor of a cinema?
2: Oh, the cinema.
5: Yeah.
2: I found a condom one time.
0: Nice.
2: Yeah,
0: I was hoping for a condom.
2: It did not seem to be, but I didn't. I just swept it into the.
4: You didn't
2: the
1: old little pail.
4: Yeah,
2: we called those butlers. So I just swept it into the butler and threw those away.
0: The butler.
2: Uh-huh. Yeah.
0: Nice.
2: I found $800 once.
1: What?
2: Yes, $800 cash.
1: Did you keep it?
0: Please tell me.
2: I kept it and I went. I'm going to hold this for a week. This was my own. This wasn't like company policy or anything.
0: You didn't tell anybody.
2: Company policy was to immediately turn it in. But I had done that before and watched the manager pocket that money and so I went, no, I'm not doing that again. So
5: they came back for it.
2: I said, I'm waiting a week and a week, 7 days.
1: Yep.
2: On the seventh day, this old man came in and he was really old and he said, did anybody happen to find $800?
1: Josh.
2: I went to the bank and I said, yes, just 1 second, please. And I had to go out to my car because it was in my glove compartment. So I had to exit the building from the back and go around. <my car. laughs> And I came out and I said, here's your $800. He took it, turned around and walked away. Didn't say one word.
1: Are you kidding me?
0: Didn't give you like 10 bucks for the hours.
2: I didn't expect him to give me money, but I thought a thank you might be in order.
4: No. I've learned.
2: But
4: no matter what, don't worry.
2: I think he was just so shocked, maybe. I don't know. Whatever. I'm giving him the benefit of the doubt.
0: I think I would say no one found $800.
1: In my mind,
2: especially after I saw him, I went, this could have been for some prescription he needs.
4: Yeah.
1: Right.
0: Yeah, poor old guy. My money now.
2: I had to wake up a few people, too, that I thought may have passed.
4: During a movie?
2: Yeah.
4: Which movie was it?
2: I remember one, and it's sort of ironic. It was Wagons East.
0: John Candy's last movie.
2: Yeah. And he was the only one in the theater. He was an old guy, and I could not wake him up at the end of it. And finally, I went to the manager. I go, this guy's not waking up. And we both went in, and he was standing, and he was walking out.
1: Oh,
2: like, oh God. All right.
1: Thank you.
4: That would be very unpleasant.
2: Yeah, yeah.
4: Hey, the 4:30 matinee has been canceled.
2: Yeah.
4: Dead guy in seat six.
1: Ooh. Yeah.
4: Okay, well.
0: Dear Bob and Tom Show, our email from a listener begins. My name is Nate. I'm from Ashtabula, Ohio.
4: Ooh. Okay.
0: We were sitting in the living room watching Halloween movies, Hocus Pocus to be exact, and my son asked me to, hey, Dad, hand me the leg couch.
1: The ottoman?
0: Instead of the ottoman.
4: Oh.
1: I like that.
0: Of course, everyone in my family will, from this point further, yes, be referring to all footrests as leg couches.
2: Yes.
0: Love you guys. Been listening since I was a kid on the Fox in Ashtabula. I'm 37 now, and I force my son to listen on the way to school. P.S. Chick, your mom's a whore.
1: Oh my goodness. Yeah.
0: Hey, look. Just that simple.
2: It's just that simple.
0: You want to get in on this? Just that simple. One more. Dear Bob and Tom Show. This is from Liz. All of these mama jokes about Chick's mom got me thinking about my favorite one. Your mama's so hairy. When you were born, you almost died of rug burn.
4: Wow. I'm not familiar with that one.
0: I wasn't. I sure am now, though. What do you think of that, Tom? The old rug burn joke.
4: Okay. We'll see if we can maintain all this. We have Patty G over there working on a song. You guys missed a couple of them. Once again, Christy's been gone for 2 weeks on a trip to Italy.
1: Mm-hmm.
4: And,
1: buongiorno.
4: Josh gone
0: fishing, I'm Enzo.
4: Fishing for a week. But it's time to check in with the sporting scene. You may be aware of what's happening to some degree, but here we go.
0: You know, this makes sense now. When you left,
1: yes,
0: you looked at me and said, see you in October.
1: Yeah.
0: And I drove by. I said, what the hell does that mean? See you in October. What am I getting fired?
1: I didn't come
0: fired?
1: Back till October.
0: Turns out, no. Let's see. Major League Baseball. We got the National
1: They're still
0: League
1: playing baseball?
0: Championship Series.
2: Postseason, baby. Fall ball.
0: Mr. October. Bryce Terang.
4: Silly.
0: Thank you. Thank you very much. Homered off Tarek Skubal. Why hasn't he come up with a screwball yet?
2: I don't know.
0: The screwball from Skubal.
4: Did they ever talk about the screwball anymore?
0: I don't know, but
1: that's
0: they should.
1: A pitch, right?
5: Yeah.
0: No, it's a form of negotiation. Give her the screwball, we'll say. Bryce Terang homered off Tarek Skubal, and Milwaukee's bullpen shut down the Dodgers after Jacob Mizrowski's outing, sending the Brewers to a 2-1 victory over the Dodgers in the first game of the National League Championship Series opener.
2: When you hear that Terang sound, what do you think of?
0: An arrow hitting a target.
2: Oh!
4: I think of a cartoon.
2: I think of those springy door stops.
1: Oh, yes.
0: Oh, yeah.
1: That the dogs play with, or the cat. Does your cat
2: and that
1: play
2: I
1: with
2: used
1: them?
2: To play with it all the yeah.
1: You
0: Would
1: did?
0: You just lay there and flip them?
2: Yes. We were a low-income household.
1: You would lay on the floor and play with the doorstop?
3: I'd just like to tell you, Josh, my favorite program's coming on, so why don't you go and play with the doorstop?
2: Can I, Paul?
3: Well, just tonight, but only until the big hand is on the...
1: I love you.
4: When you turn 14, your dad cut holes in your pockets and said, play with those?
2: Yeah. Yes.
4: Okay.
0: Go play with the doorstop. The Brewers hosting game two tonight, 5 o'clock Eastern, and then the Guardians at Tampa Bay, game one tonight at 8 o'clock.
2: By the way, you know what Paul's favorite program was, Chick?
0: What was it?
2: A Light Breeze. And he would go down, he would sit outside and enjoy the light.
0: I'm gonna go enjoy a light breeze.
2: That's my favorite show.
0: I thought it might be Doctari.
1: Doctari.
0: Doctari. Remember
1: Love Doctari.
4: Never watched it.
1: Never?
0: I think it was an actual program around, think Mutual of Omaha's Wild Kingdom, but they had characters and things happened each week. Doctari.
4: Don't remember.
0: Yeah. No, it's not a doctor named Tari.
4: No, I understand what it was. I just never watched it.
3: You made a judge. Did you give it a chance at least?
4: No.
3: What were you?
1: Didn't.
3: What? No. What were you watching at this time?
4: I was doing homework.
1: Doctari, you were probably.
2: Pat, what was one show you couldn't miss as a kid or a teen?
5: Batman. Adam West Batman, yeah.
3: I lost my
5: mind. Yeah, it was great.
3: When I saw Batman for the first time in color, I couldn't believe it.
2: Yeah, and the colors are great.
3: Oh, vibrant.
2: Yes.
3: Saturated with color.
2: You learned a little about Eartha Kitt, didn't you?
3: Yes.
4: Well,
3: this is, that's weird.
4: If you're from that era, it's hard to realize, because today the contemporary Batmans are also serious.
1: Right.
4: This was
1: cartoonish,
4: not.
1: Obviously.
3: Yes, Commissioner Gordon. Yes.
4: Yeah.
3: Now, I'm looking up Doctari.
1: 1966 to 1969. I looked it up.
3: Doctari is an American family drama that aired on CBS.
1: Yep.
2: Was that the region, Doctari? Like we're in the Doctari region?
1: Like somewhere in Africa, yeah.
4: I thought it was a jacket.
1: What?
3: A Doctari?
4: Well, that's a dashiki or whatever.
3: Good guess.
2: I thought it was a gaming console. Well, that's an Atari.
3: I thought it was a part of a car.
4: We're going to make this interesting if it's the last thing we do. We can't make it interesting, but at least make it offensive.
3: No, it's a part of a car. Your Johnson Rod, your U-joint, and your Doctari need to be replaced. Doctari was not primarily filmed in Africa. It was mainly filmed Africa, USA.
1: Africa, USA.
3: A 600-acre wild animal ranch in Soledad Canyon.
2: There are other people who have different opinions about what Africa, USA is. We don't like to hear from them.
3: Yeah, I just realized what I read after I read that. Anyway.
4: We have to take away his computer. That's all there is to it.
3: Where are we?
4: By the way, I'd like to make I have a complaint.
3: We're fine. Oh, complaint desk is, hang on.
4: You guys probably missed it because you were out of the country, Christy. But
1: yes.
4: The Cleveland Guardians, and I still hate the name. It was kind of a fun. I don't like the new C.
1: What do you mean they have a new C?
3: The new Guardians.
1: Is it a whole logo or just the uniform? C change?
4: The C. The letter C. I don't know what era it's supposed to evoke. I just don't like it.
3: Well, first of all, Major League Baseball has jumped the shark. They have all these different uniforms now. It's like the city versions of classic uniforms, like the Philadelphia Phillies.
1: Well, wait a minute. The NFL does that, don't they? They change jerseys all the time.
3: Well, but those are...
4: Chris, you're talking about the NFL. We're not talking about religion here. We're back to the baseball world.
3: You're talking about something... I'm talking about Major League Baseball, something no one cares about. Now...
1: Okay.
3: I think they're called the city jerseys, and they, those are the, is that the new C you're talking about?
2: I mean, that is classic baseball, old-timey.
4: Yeah, I don't know. It's this.
2: It's the Red Sox font, essentially.
3: Absolutely.
4: I don't know. It's weird.
2: I think it works for baseball, for sure.
4: I don't know what era they're trying to evoke, but it's certainly not contemporary. It looks too religious to me.
1: Religious.
2: It has a gothic feel.
4: I mean, I don't know. It'd be nice to, I mean, the Yankees at least have, fortunately, they're no longer in the playoffs, but at least they have the classic pinstripes.
3: Yeah, you shouldn't mess with the Yankees, the Phillies, the Reds.
4: L.A. Dodgers have their classic
3: logo.
4: The
3: Dodgers.
2: Yeah, you don't mess with any of that stuff.
3: And the NFL, you shouldn't mess with the Packers uniforms.
1: I liked the jerseys yesterday. They were pretty cool.
3: The Colts uniform.
1: You didn't like them?
3: Didn't say that.
1: Okay.
3: No, I did not.
4: So is the head coach of your team
3: interim?
4: Is he aware that you can kick a field goal when you're in overtime?
3: I think what actually happened was that in each half of an NFL game, the teams are assigned 3 timeouts. Like if Josh and I are playing, he has 3 timeouts in the first half, I have 3 timeouts. Second half, he has 3 timeouts. I have 3 timeouts. Overtime, he has 2 timeouts.
4: Ah.
3: I have 2 timeouts.
1: Ah.
3: I don't know, but you would think a man who's making bajillions of dollars and a head coach of the team would know how many timeouts he has.
1: Hmm.
3: I don't know, but who am I? And speaking of the NFL, Snoop Huntley, last night, Sunday Night Football, led Baltimore to a tying touchdown and 2-point conversion in the last minute of regulation. And then scored on a 1-yard sneak.
6: He got up on tippy toes.
2: Yeah.
6: And went right into the... And then he threw the ball down on the ground. And, and the Ravens beat the Falcons by a score of 30-23. Derek, they call him King Henry, ran for 102 yards. And Michael Penix Jr., left the game with a rib injury late in the fourth quarter.
4: Oh,
2: man, my rib.
4: No one wants a Penix injury.
1: No.
6: That guy cannot stay healthy.
2: I had a rib injury.
1: Did you?
2: Chipped my tooth on a rack of ribs. That's a funny joke, right?
1: Yeah. Sure. It's a funny joke.
2: It is cute, isn't it?
6: You want to speculate how, like, you were eating too fast? Or is there a tag that would go with that?
2: You do a bite into a bone, you know.
6: I bit into the plate by my fork.
4: Coming up, comedian Kelly Collette. Coming up, comedian Nick Novicki will be joining us.
6: Yeah, he's going to be. Is he going to ask to borrow money again?
2: Why would he do that
4: again?
6: Because he's a little short.
4: Oh,
6: wow! Well, the silence is really deafening.
4: Turning
6: now.
4: Around the car.
6: No, he's not.
4: Nick is a small.
2: No, you check your
1: good fine. Sport.
2: I mean, if he goes to punch you, just hold him by his forehead. And...
6: Oh my God. Now, little feller, hang on.
4: Oh, if he kicks you in the crotch so hard.
6: We also have the new college football rankings and a trade in the National Football League that brings Ohio State Buckeyes together. And world records coming up.
2: You like togetherness? You like that?
6: I don't care for it. My favorite togetherness is being apart.
2: Yes.
4: Also coming up today.
6: Yeah.
4: We have a new way to cut your lawn.
6: With scissors, right?
4: Nope. Oh. With animals.
2: Oh.
1: Of course.
4: Kind of fun. And then we have a interesting...
6: There doesn't seem any way to regulate cutting your lawn. Well,
2: right, right.
4: We're going to find
1: kind
4: out.
1: Kind of willy-nilly, right? You know?
6: Yeah.
4: Plus, we have vinyl record news.
6: Oh.
4: And I mentioned this because we have a special...
6: This is top secret, I thought.
4: Okay. We do. Okay. I'm
6: Bob and Tom record?
4: Maybe. But right now, we're going to talk about a classic heavy metal band about to issue a cool vinyl album with something very special in it. We'll find out about that if you're a heavy metal fan. Right now, we're going to exit briefly from the O'Reilly Auto Parts Studios. This is the Bob and Tom Show.
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1: Buongiorno.
0: I am Enzo. There's Pat Godwin.
2: Hey, Chick.
0: There's Josh Arnold.
3: If I ever make a movie and there's a character named Enzo, Chick, you've got the role.
0: I'm Enzo. Well, what would the name be? Ozarks. What would that?
3: Oh.
0: I'm Josh.
3: I am Clem.
0: I am Clem.
1: You could pass as an Italian.
0: Is it a stereotypical, like a... A rural.
3: One of the great things about the Lake of the Ozarks in Missouri is the economic disparity. So, $8 million lake houses right next to a corrugated steel lean to.
0: Wow.
3: It's fascinating.
0: Oh. Man. Yeah. Didn't you have one of those going at one time? You tried to buy the guy, remember? Didn't you?
4: Oh.
0: The big White House, I thought?
4: No. I bought the house next door.
0: Yes. Yeah.
4: There were issues. I didn't want anybody else to be as red in the neck as that guy was.
1: Oh, God.
4: So I bought it, cleaned it up, and sold it to somebody else.
0: Speaking of rednecks,
4: a tragically unsuccessful investment.
0: I'm Chick, and hello, Tom.
1: Pat, I found a career for you if you want to retire in Italy. You could be a gondola singer.
2: I knew you were going to say that.
1: We had this guy. He was awesome. Good-looking Italian man, and he sang the most
2: beautiful... On the gondola?
1: On the gondola with us.
2: Italian songs, right? No, I do only Beatles.
4: No, he did. He did a lot of 50 Cent.
3: You like it, a Two Life Crew?
0: Help, I need somebody. Help, not just anybody.
1: No, he did do an Elvis song.
2: He did Elvis?
1: Yeah.
4: No, I know which
2: it's
4: one.
2: Now or
1: go
2: never?
1: Ahead. Which one?
4: No, no. Yeah. Didn't Elvis cover that one?
1: No, it wasn't an Italian song.
3: And the gray Chicago morning.
1: No,
0: what's
1: it was the
0: little baby
1: song.
0: Italian.
2: It's Now or Never.
4: Yeah.
1: No, it was. Now I can't even think of the song. It's a ballad.
2: You ain't nothing but a hound dog.
1: No, it was a ballad.
4: What is a hound dog of you people?
0: It's
4: a big of a sausage.
0: You son bitch.
3: Hey, you can dance with wood in the chair.
1: God, why can't... My mind is gone.
4: Now, Pat...
0: You can dance if you want to. Look at your hand.
4: Chick McGee is celebrating 50 years in radio, and I was trying to think of something that had something to do with 50, some song.
0: 50 Cent, right?
4: Yeah, I got a little 50 Cent here for you.
0: Oh, no kidding?
4: Yeah.
0: Wait a minute. How do you pronounce 50 Cent?
4: It's pronounced 50, I believe. Is that correct?
0: 50 Cent?
3: It's your anniversary.
4: Here we go.

0: beeped.
1: That would get you fired.
0: It's beeped.
2: Hey.
3: It was and you guys beeped. Had never heard that?
0: I was hoping it was. I was sitting here the whole time going, this is going to be fun.
3: Boy, oh boy.
2: Fortunately, it was beeped. Once again, congratulations to Chick McGee.
4: Thank you.
2: 50 years ago today, Welch, West Virginia, and the airwaves were never going to be the same.
0: Have you heard 50 Cent's Candy Shop? That's a good one, too.
3: Oh, I never. Oh.
0: You're like a candy shop.
3: I don't.
0: I'll lick you like a lollipop.
3: What about the gift? Who did gift store? Gift shop. I'm going to the gift shop. Is it?
0: Macklemore did that.
3: Yes.
2: Oh, the that
0: thrift
2: was the
0: store.
3: Thrift
0: right?
3: Store. Yeah, the thrift store. Thrift store. Yeah. Half a century, kids.
0: yes.
3: 50 more years.
0: The world's better for it.
2: I have a letter here if I can find it.
3: Is it to me?
2: Oh, it says happy anniversary, Chick.
3: All right.
2: Apparently, you know this guy, Corey.
3: Thank you.
2: He wants
3: I know,
2: to know
3: Corey.
2: What happened to the Chick McGee Rainbow Barbecue for all of us gay guys?
3: It's still open for business.
2: You want to do a Rainbow Barbecue and invite
3: all of my friends
2: of whatever lifestyle they may be.
3: Yep,
2: that's
3: and,
2: fine.
3: Different people from all around the world.
0: All right.
2: Mm-hmm. He enjoys when you have quote had enough of Tom. Please play the famous breakdown.
5: Oh,
2: we I guess we have to. This
3: there's no getting out.
0: Bob Seger song, Takedown.
2: This occurred a few years ago. Yeah.
3: I believe 2018. Is
2: yes, yeah, Chick had a meltdown.
5: Yep.
2: And this is what it sounded like.
6: I got you, but no Houston.
5: No Houston. Not
4: Houston.
5: According to this.
4: Hello there, Houston.
0: Blah,
2: whatever.
4: Yeah, but he wants me to stop this. Yeah. Don't do that. That's irritating. Don't ever make that noise again. I can't make Houston hello there noise if you make that noise.
0: No, yeah. Stop fly whistling. People can't hear Houston in hello there.
4: Hat box.
5: We're watching a show breakdown.
4: June 21st, 2018.
3: That's right.
4: Houston.
0: I wish all of a sudden a team of men in white scrubs come in and drag you off while you're just Houston. Hello there.
2: We're going viral.
4: Tied up, breaking away.
0: Yeah, and then they inject you. They inject you with something.
4: 1936, the Beatles. That's all. Ah, John Kennedy.
0: As they inject you, it's Houston.
6: Houston.
0: Hello,
5: oh,
0: yeah.
5: My God.
0: Houston.
5: Happy summer solstice, everyone.
2: There you go. A little bit of Chick McGee going back a few years. Celebrating 50 years today. Corey, thank you for
1: every part of that is
2: acknowledging
1: fun.
2: That.
3: Yep. Thank you, Corey.
1: Man,
5: I'm glad you didn't.
2: We haven't heard Houston for a while.
5: No.
3: We just,
5: it's okay.
3: Well,
5: we just heard it.
1: That's what he's getting mad about.
5: Just heard it.
3: Well, what about hello there?
2: They took away my hello there machine. I used to have a machine that had
3: ready?
2: 50 things right there.
0: Yeah, that thing's gone.
2: Yeah, it's in the this one. You've got a search, and it's got all kinds of issues. And
3: it's got all kinds of issues.
0: Did they take it away, or on Dean's last day, did he take it out in the field with a baseball bat?
3: Yeah.
2: Well, I'll dig up a little hello there for you because I know how it makes you feel so good.
3: NFL deal yesterday.
7: Hello there,
3: the Houston Texans. The Houston Texans say
5: Jason.
2: Who?
3: The Houston Texans say,
6: Houston.
3: They say, hello
5: say
3: there.
5: What?
3: Say hello there.
2: Okay, hello there.
7: Oh. Hello there.
3: Talk about half-ass.
0: You know, you tried to play along.
3: I am. I'm getting into the flow of it.
5: I can't they help say, falling in love was the song he sang.
1: Oh, yes. Wiseman. Oh,
3: thank say, God.
0: It's UB40, yes. Isn't it? Or yeah. one of those groups.
5: Yeah, you're right. They did do a cover of that.
3: The Texans say hello there to Marvin Harrison Jr., a trade with the Arizona Cardinals. That's right, you Ohio State fans, C.J. Stroud and his wide receiver, both Ohio State. And they are reunited.
5: And it feels so good.
3: The Texans receive a 2027 seventh-round draft pick in the deal, while the Cardinals add a 27 second-round and a sixth-round pick.
0: Who's responsible for the
8: international terrorism that is the song Reunited.
5: Peaches and Herb.
3: Peaches and Herb.
5: Herb.
3: Do you and say it is Herb?
2: Do you say Herb or Herb when you're?
8: I say Herb jokingly.
2: I say
8: Peaches you know, and Herb.
2: No, but I mean for when it comes to cooking.
8: Oh,
2: would you say to a lady friend, "Hey, can you?
8: Herbs and
2: are there 11 herbs and spices?"
8: I think I am an herb.
5: I'm an herb.
1: Yeah. Of course, you're an herb.
5: Sure.
1: Yeah.
2: Because I mean herbs and spices.
8: Right.
2: No.
5: It's Herb.
3: I believe Herb.
2: Best television Herb.
3: Herb Edelman.
2: Herb Tarlick.
5: Herb Tarlick.
2: No, WKRP.
3: No.
2: One
3: no.
2: of the great great characters of all time.
3: Herb was a cop, I believe.
5: Herb yeah. who?
3: Peaches and Herb.
5: Oh.
3: Shake Your Groove Thing.
8: Oh, I like that one.
1: Yeah. That was them?
3: Shake Your Groove Thing. Shake Your Groove
2: Now, is the Groove yeah, Thing yeah. is the Groove Thing the woman's mommy parts?
3: No, it's
5: your butt.
8: It's her ass.
5: It's your butt. Shake Your Groove Thing. Your
3: shake
5: butt.
3: Shake Your Groove Thing Come for on, that Tom. Ass.
8: You Money think maker. It's Shake Your Vagina? Boy, I love going to the clubs. I like watching other girls shake their vaginas.
5: If they're shaking their vaginas,
2: I guess I never thought
5: that is
1: a bib.
8: Yeah,
2: I guess I never thought through that one.
3: In the world,
5: that's a steak-em thing.
8: Boy, oh boy!
3: In the world of subtlety, you're a Whoa. Wrecking ball.
8: Is that a round of applause I hear? No, the dancers are just shaking their vaginas.
1: Not their tail feathers? No.
8: Not
3: your groove. Tail.
2: Coming up, unless she's turned around, slap. We'll be joined by comedian Kelly Collette and comedian Nick Nowicki.
3: Thanks for the warning.
2: On the way, looking forward to seeing them. By the way, all those great comedians who come in here, it's brought to you by Lee's Famous Recipe Chicken.
3: Don't sleep on the pot pies.
2: I could go for some Famous Recipe Chicken right now. Now, we're going to come right back with Kelly and more.
3: We've got more sports.
2: And we have Christy Lee back at the news desk.
8: I've got more sports.
2: Christy hasn't been at the Incogni news desk because she's been in Italy for the last 2 years. Italy.
5: 2 years? I wish.
2: What did I say?
8: You said 2 years.
3: 2 years. Yeah.
2: It just felt like that.
3: Did you meet anybody over there?
5: Did I meet anybody?
4: I'm Enzo!
2: Goodbye. I'm so sorry.
4: Hello!
2: I will not press any more buttons.
4: Buenos dias. I'm Enzo.
2: Wait a minute. 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
15: Here's what's happening in North Country News. One person has been treated for smoke inhalation following a Saturday morning fire in the city of Watertown. Firefighters responded to South Hamilton Street around 10:30 in the morning, where they say they found the single-family home going up in flames. They say they initiated an aggressive interior attack through the front door and got the fire out pretty quickly. Now, the investigation so far indicates the fire was centered near the home's main electrical panel, although they're still trying to determine the exact cause. So far, no charges have been filed after a Watertown driver hit and killed a person who police say was walking in the middle of State Route 12 in Trenton. It happened around 10 o'clock Thursday night on State Route 12 at Mappa Avenue, where the Oneida County Sheriff's Office Criminal Investigation Unit responded to assist. Now, the victim's been identified as Aaron Sosnowski of Trenton. The Watertown man who hit him stopped and called 911 and stayed on scene to assist police. The city of Watertown is asking your help in finding out who vandalized the Flower Memorial Library. The city says the glass in the library's front door was smashed in, and an unknown substance was scattered across the entrances of the library as well as City Hall. Anyone who witnessed the incident or has information that could help with the investigation is asked to contact the Watertown Police Department. The Watertown Ski Patrol's been named the 2026 National Outstanding Small Alpine Patrol by the National Ski Patrol. The Watertown Ski Patrol has 36 members, and the small alpine category is for those with 40 or fewer members. But the national honor recognizes the hours the volunteers put in and their high skill levels. The Watertown Daily Times reports they put in more than 2,500 volunteer hours just this year. With North Country News, I'm Claire Beverly.
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6: 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We are in the O'Reilly Auto Parts Studios. 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
7: Hi.
6: She's at the Incogni News Desk.
7: Yep.
6: There's Pat Godwin.
8: Hello.
6: Hello. There's Josh Arnold.
9: Chickster.
6: Hey, man. There's Ace Cosby.
10: Howdy.
6: Howdy do. I'm Chick. And Tom, we have a special guest.
11: Joining us in the studio, it is the lovely Kelly Collette, comedian.
12: I'll say that about the male comedians as well.
7: Do you
11: joined later on by the
6: No.
11: The handsome Nick Nowicki.
13: It's not so special.
9: It is special.
6: No, you really change your tune when we have a lady in the studio,
13: which we appreciate.
9: Mm-hmm. You know what doesn't change though? All guest comedian appearances on the Bob and Tom Show, sponsored by Lee's Famous Recipe Chicken, famous for a reason.
6: So good.
9: Do not throw away. This is to be used the entirety of 22. Oh, I didn't have to read that last part.
11: Okay. Very nice. Kelly Collette joins us. Kelly is on her way on October 16th. You'll be at the Rusty Fox Ale House in Sterling, Illinois. And then on the 17th at Yellow & Company, and I pronounce it Mahomet, Illinois, and their team, the Fighting Ali's.
9: Oh, yes.
11: The Mahomet Ali.
9: Rave reviews out of Yellow & Company.
13: So many. Yeah. They're really doing something really special over there.
9: That's awesome.
13: Very excited about this show.
11: Now, I'm trying to remember, you are not a mom, right?
13: No, I'm not a mom. I think I would have been, but I think the marketing needs to be a little bit better. You know, they always describe moms, they're like, it's the hardest job in the entire world, right? You're going to sacrifice everything. And I'm like, I think you're describing the army. I think that's, you know, you guys are really trying to recruit me here. I think you need to be a little
11: bit
13: more.
11: Well, this is a great time to be a mom, though, depending on how old your kids are, because Halloween's just around the corner.
13: Yeah.
11: And they add so much excitement to Halloween.
7: True.
11: You know, I've got at least, I know Hart's going to wear at least two different costumes.
13: Ooh.
7: What? Oh, yeah. Do we know what?
11: I don't want to spoil it.
9: Will there be a costume change that evening, or is one for school, one's for...
11: Probably one for school.
9: Okay.
11: And
6: they have costume changes.
7: Of course they do.
11: They're kids. It's fun.
6: Who are they? Diana Ross? Cher?
9: That's one of the costumes. Those are the two costumes.
6: Son of a gun.
7: Well, that's good too. Never mind.
9: There's a rag involved halfway through.
6: I don't know.
11: A lot of schools don't allow Halloween. I didn't realize this, but my kid's school, they do a nice Halloween parade. It's great.
9: I bet it's a fall festival parade, something like that.
6: That's exactly what it is.
9: An autumnal celebratory.
7: They're not allowed to wear costumes to
11: school?
7: No,
11: they are, yeah.
9: Sometimes they can't say Halloween, right?
8: Why
9: Halloween.
8: Is that?
9: I don't know.
11: Who knows?
6: Halloween is of the devil.
11: Mm-hmm. No, because some people can't take a joke is what it is. But they'll be in costume. It'll be fun. So you're not going to get to do that. Are you going to dress up, by the way?
13: I always dress up for Halloween. Halloween's like my favorite holiday. I loved trick-or-treating as a kid. Not because I like candy. I always like trick-or-treating because I like to see the inside of other people's houses. If you guys know those kids.
11: Absolutely
13: those
11: true.
13: Those kids that get way too close to your doorstep on the Halloween, right? They're just like, knock, knock. Beautiful credenza. What's this pink color called? It's just like, get out of my bedroom, you know?
11: That is an absolute fact.
13: Yeah, they're like in there.
6: I can see you doing that, parading the kids around and taking a look inside.
7: Do you bring them inside your home?
13: They try to get in.
7: I've never done that.
6: You're not supposed to let them in the door, Tom.
11: No. A couple of years ago, it was extremely cold.
7: Okay.
11: And it started to rain, and I suddenly had 50 people in my house. It was pretty funny. I didn't know half of them, but
7: it ended up being like a party.
11: Yeah, it was fine.
7: All right.
11: But I mean, but she's right though. I remember in my old neighborhood, I'd lived there for years, and there was this one house I always wanted to get a peek inside.
13: Yes,
11: because it had been built whatever 90 years ago, and I thought I really just want to see what it looked like. And I finally got a chance one Halloween when same situation, kind of chilly. The guy goes, "Hey, come on in." Oh, this is great.
7: Did he have a nice home?
11: Yeah, it was cool. I mean, it had old oak floors.

0: Erzin. Just a great old place, hand-plastered walls, and the weird old funky light switches with the buttons on them.
1: Was there a smell? Sure. Was there a smell you noticed?
0: No, like but I'm just saying, but she's right. It's a chance.
1: Mothballs?
0: Rarely to go into somebody else's house, if they invite you in, of course.
2: Well, then you get to see, like, what kind of carpet they have and if they keep their air conditioning on in October. It's very fun. I would love to, you know, maybe rent a kid just to take it around, just to see what my neighbors are up to.
3: I got one.
0: Get to meet their dogs.
2: Yeah.
1: When you were in living in New York, did you live in an apartment type situation?
0: In New York City?
1: Yeah.
0: Yeah.
1: And did you go to another apartment and go, oh, you have the the dining room chair over there. Oh, okay. Maybe I'll try that. You ever do that?
0: No.
1: No, you didn't.
0: No, in my apartment, the furniture was largely
1: a box and a the spool,
0: the electrical, the but it was electrical coaxial spools. Yeah,
4: that didn't you have the heavy pull-out couch thing?
0: I did.
4: Yeah.
2: The one that comes out of the wall?
0: No.
4: Not a Murphy bed, but a.
0: That's the Murphy bed. The one that's the couch that becomes a bed.
4: A bed?
2: Oh, like a futon?
0: No,
4: it's a couch.
2: Oh, yeah, I know what you're talking about. Yeah, okay,
4: that's what I slept on when I was in high school.
0: Yeah, those are great. They're very, very heavy.
1: Is that where you had the barber chair?
0: No, that was my friend Henry.
1: Okay.
5: And Tom, are you familiar with the slang term for a futon? The flip-in, and it's another F?
2: Oh, no.
1: No kidding.
0: That makes perfect sense.
4: Yeah.
0: The flipping.
5: Yeah.
0: Mm-hmm.
5: Yeah, just leave your coat over there on the flipping.
0: What?
1: Whoops.
4: Well,
0: yeah, I would assume
4: things are going well watching the movie. You're right there.
2: That's good marketing.
0: Someone's ended up in an ER with a futon, some kind of injury, I would think. It folded at the wrong time.
1: Oh, the bar? Do they have to have had some sort of improvement. And the middle bar and the sleeper sofa.
4: Oh,
1: right?
5: You would hope so.
4: Yeah. Oh,
1: you would think, right?
0: Or
1: advancement in mattress technology.
0: We hauled one up, and it was about 100 degrees in August in New York City.
1: Yep.
0: And our landlord, Mr. Chan.
4: Mm-hmm.
5: Played by Mickey Rooney.
0: Mr. Chan was our landlord, really. Hauling that thing up six flights of stairs.
1: But didn't he keep saying, you move now?
0: John
5: Panette's landlord said
0: that.
1: Oh, okay.
0: Yeah, when we left that in there.
4: I don't blame you.
5: Yeah, those things are 1,000 pounds.
4: Yes.
0: Yeah, we just, you know something? We're done.
1: Now, if you're going to talk about leaving stuff behind.
4: What did you leave behind?
1: I still have the record, an automobile.
2: Oh, no.
1: At one of the apartments I lived in.
5: How'd you get it through the door?
1: It was called... Cut that out. It was called The Hill Apartment Complex in Springfield, Ohio, overlooking the Upper Valley Mall.
5: And Hill is alive.
1: And I kind of regret it. It was the orange gremlin that I had.
0: So did that ruin your credit for quite a while?
1: Yeah.
4: Was it paid off?
1: No.
5: Is it true you can't fuel up a gremlin after midnight? Thank you. Thank you.
2: Why did you leave it?
4: Did it still run?
1: I don't think it did. No, the tires were flat.
4: Gotcha.
1: It was a mess. It was a whole thing.
0: But you got your credit back finally?
1: As far as you know.
0: Okay. Oh, good to know.
5: When you got Chick McGee cash, you don't need credit.
1: That's right.
0: That's true. Credits
1: of no consequence.
3: I've been working 50 years, this guy, for $125 a week.
1: You damn right.
3: Save that up. You do the number.
0: You have a song for us, Pat?
3: No, I was just talking.
5: Hey, the jukebox just spoke. How did that happen?
1: That was officially the worst segue.
5: It was as though you were a dog and you barked, and Tom went, "Oh, you need to go out for me."
3: That's exactly what it was.
1: You gotta go potty, Pat.
5: You only exist as a music machine for Tom.
1: My God, that was
0: Pat has been rehearsing something during every break.
1: Oh my!
3: That's what I do anyway.
0: I assume you had a little special something for
1: him. Oh man!
5: When you call Tom, does he answer? Oh, you have a song for me?
3: Yes.
1: You know, and it is puzzling because Pat sends him a song every morning, and he has them texted to. He doesn't pay any attention to them. Ever.
0: Hang on a second, let me check.
3: In his defense, this morning you just got a picture of Mike Love from the Beach Boys.
0: Yeah, I was going to say, there's a picture of Mike Love. Is he in a wheelchair?
3: Yeah.
1: Well, yeah.
5: Oh, is he having a tough go of it?
3: Yes, Mike Love from the Beach Boys, isn't it?
2: It's just the look now.
5: I'm sorry, he's in a chair on stage. I saw the Met, a lot of people.
2: Yeah.
1: Someone get my chair, it matches my slacks.
3: Last year, of course, Brian Wilson had gotten also sick on tour, so there we're losing our Beach Boys.
4: Aww.
1: That's a shame.
2: Did they have someone filling in for him, though?
3: For Mike Love or Brian Wilson?
2: One of them.
3: Oh, well, there's always people filling in. Okay. John Stamos.
1: John Stamos.
2: Oh, that's right.
4: He's a drummer.
0: And John Stamos looks great.
1: Yeah, he does.
2: Yeah.
1: You ask me, I think John Stamos is far better than Brian Wilson ever was.
3: Now, wait a minute. Now, Brian Wilson did try to change and grow.
1: Oh, is that right?
3: Yes.
0: Remember, he did...
1: No, see, this is how you set up a song.
3: Remember when he did songs primarily about...
1: Nimrod.
3: About just surfing. So we'll go through them.
1: You're surfing.
3: You got Surfing. That was the first hit. Then right. Surf's Up.
1: Right.
3: Uh-huh. Surf City. He's starting to get sick and tired of it now. Surfer Girl. Mm. And the final one was Surfing USA.
4: Uh-huh.
3: And he actually wasn't even a surfer himself. His true passion was food. Did you know that?
4: I did not know that.
3: Yeah. He said to the fellas... Mike Love included. Hey, can I sing about my passion, which was food? I'll do it for you.
4: Okay.
3: All right. I like everything this restaurant makes, but my favorite is lobster tail and steak. Surf and turf. I really love that surf and turf. I skip the salad and the fancy hors d'oeuvres and get right to the surf and turf. See, he would change it.
0: You can see what happened.
5: And hey. Well done with hors d'oeuvres.
1: I was just going to say, do not sleep on hors d'oeuvres. Yes.
0: Oh, thank you very much. Now, coming up, we're going to hang out with Kelly Collette, and Nick Nowicki is going to join us shortly.
5: Please be careful.
1: Remember, when he asked to borrow money, just say, Nick, no. Okay?
0: Go ahead.
1: He's always asking to borrow money because it seems like he's always a little short.
0: Poor Nick. He's not even here yet.
4: I know.
3: He's got a good sense.
0: Are you familiar with Nick, Kelly?
2: I'm not. I've met him.
0: He's a man short of stature.
2: Oh, okay.
0: We
2: call those a king.
0: And I did not
5: exactly.
0: mean...
5: Exactly. Yes.
2: Yeah.
0: I did not mean to say he'll be here shortly. And as soon as I said it, I realized it was just a mental
1: error.
0: Represent
1: a lollipop.
0: Oh, Nick, you have a permission
4: such a nice
0: to
4: man.
0: Punch all of us. Right now, a couple quick things. I want to talk about why we're calling that the Incogni News Desk, where Christy Lee is sitting. Your phone rings. It's your bank. You think it is. They're super friendly. They know your name, your address. They know the last four of your Social Security. Sounds legit. Uh-uh.
1: This is amazing.
0: This is not your bank. It's a scam.
1: How legit it looks.
4: Yep.
0: They got that information from a data broker. Think of the number of times you've pumped info. You're buying something or whatever, you put all that stuff in there. Those end up on these lists that data brokers buy. I just got one. I got one last week from what looked like my bank. I mean, it was perfect. They had the logo and everything. It was fake. So this is happening a lot. You get a lot of these texts that are fake and emails and phone calls. So data brokers, there are thousands of them. They collect your personal info and they sell it. They don't care who they sell it to, anybody that pays. Last year, Americans told the FTC they'd lost more than $16 billion to imposter scams with fraud schemes out there. So be careful. This is where Incogni comes in. And I think Christy has the record. How many lists have you been knocked off of?
4: Right now, they're working on 388 total brokers. They've already gotten me off 18, 13. Yeah, they've... My score's gone all the way up 14 points in just a month because my information is starting to be blocked.
0: What they do is they remove you from lists and they keep
4: they
0: you
4: sure
0: off
4: do.
0: Of them. And it's perfectly legal to get taken off of those lists. So find out if this would work for you. And by the way, you can get 60% off the already inexpensive fee by going to incogni.com/Tom. 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

0: Hey, welcome back to the Bob and Tom Show. We're in the O'Reilly Auto Parts Studios. There's Christy Lee.
1: Hi there.
0: She's at the Incogni News Desk. Hello, Pat Godwin.
2: Hey, Chick.
0: Hey, you got a song? There's Josh Arnold.
3: Hello.
0: Ace Cosby.
4: Hey.
0: I'm Chick, and hello, Tom, and let's relive the brilliance, the subtle genius that is Tom Griswold. You'll hear Pat here first, and let's relive this moment, shall we?
2: I've been working 50 years, this guy, for $125 a week.
0: You damn right.
2: Save that up.
0: You do the number.
5: You have a song for us, Pat?
6: Hey, the jukebox just spoke.
5: Once again, I thought you'd been working on something all morning. I thought
0: the jukebox spoke.
5: He was going to share it with us, but no. Kelly Collette is here with us. She's on her way to Rusty Fox Ale House, Sterling, Illinois, and Yellow and Company, Muhammad, Illinois.
7: I've never been.
5: Home of the fighting Muhammad Ali's.
7: Yeah.
5: Huh. We've established this. You are a single lady, is that correct?
7: I'm dating.
5: Is there a boyfriend in the mix at all?
7: Boyfriend, yes.
5: Oh, there is one.
7: Yeah.
5: There's one special guy?
7: One. Yep, I got one right now.
0: Great.
7: Yep, haven't killed him, so very excited.
0: All right.
7: Yep.
5: That's nice.
7: Nailed it.
5: Do you guys live together?
7: No.
5: Okay.
7: No, I live alone, which is like really, it's really fun because I feel like I'm like developing some lore in my neighborhood as like the creepy witch lady, you know? I'm like growing pumpkins in my backyard and, you know, yelling at kids. I'm really leaning into it.
0: Nice.
7: Yeah.
5: Do you have a dog?
7: I do. I adopt senior dogs. I don't know if I told you guys that.
0: Yes, wonderful. Yeah,
7: I recently, this new thing happened. I was really, really bad. Please don't judge me, but I took her to a hotel this past weekend when I was doing a road gig, and I didn't realize they didn't have a pet policy. They said no pets. So I had to lie and say she was a service dog. And they asked me the one question you're legally allowed to ask. They said, "What service is this dog to perform?" And I said, I said, "I have night psychosis that is brought on paranoid schizophrenic delusions. So if my dog doesn't alert me, that means that the man I see in the corner of the room isn't actually there to attack me." And she had no follow-up questions. I got out of that pretty... Because I was like, what are you supposed to say to that? Just like, no, that's not real. I'm like, you're not real.
5: I'm allowed to ask a question at all?
1: I didn't think they were.
7: I think they're allowed to learn what service does it perform. Yeah.
1: Huh.
7: So I'll never do that again, because that was a very hard thing to make up off the top of my head.
5: Is that Chick McGee celebrating his 50th anniversary on the radio today? It certainly is.
0: That's me.
5: Congratulations to you, Chick. And I guess we'll have to let you finish your sports broadcast that you're famous for.
0: I guess you will have to let me. Number one in the Associated Press Top 25 College Football Poll, Georgia is the new number one following their win at Alabama. Texas dropped from number one to number seven after their loss to rival Oklahoma. Great ball game on Saturday. Tom, I hope you caught that one.
5: I did.
0: Oregon is unranked for the first time in 4 years.
2: You lied right to our
5: face. No. I was watching.
1: You watched that game.
5: I did. I did watch that game.
0: Honest to God. What?
5: And Arch intercepted there at the end.
0: Yeah. Oh, and what
5: field goal came in? I will admit this, I was going back and forth because Shawshank was on.
0: Oh, my God, I can't believe this.
7: What team is that?
2: The Dufresnes.
7: The Dufresnes.
0: That's exactly what I was doing.
2: I think they're out of Say Watanabe.
7: Yeah.
5: Were you? I really was watching it. I'd forgotten how great that movie is.
1: Good movie.
2: Right? Fantastic.
5: God. When the guy with the sideburn gets it, woof. Wow.
0: And go
5: right from the tower.
0: Go over your theory about why it didn't do better at the box office.
5: I think Shawshank Redemption did not. It's a great movie, and it now is recognized as such. I don't think it did well because the title's too weird.
1: It is weird.
5: I think it's
1: people didn't know what it was about.
0: And that's not even the whole title.
2: No, yeah. No.
7: Have you guys been to the Mansfield State Penitentiary?
2: I'd love to.
7: Yeah, it's very cool. They do a haunted house.
2: Yeah, have
7: year.
2: You done a? Oh, yeah.
7: I've done the haunted house, and I've done the tour.
2: Oh, cool.
7: It's very weird in there. It feels like you're underwater. It feels like you're in the Titanic. You know how that scene where they go under and they...
2: Oh, no kidding.
7: That's what it looks like.
2: Are there a bunch
7: rusty.
2: Of crying Irish?
7: There's a bunch of crying Irish. There's a bunch of topless photos of Kate.
2: drawings?
7: Yeah, just drawings of people. Charcoal sketches? Yeah,
0: Is Victor Garber there under acting?
6: I love Victor
1: Garber. Victor Garber.
6: And he makes, that's one of the moments in Titanic when I cry. And yes, there are like four. And one is when he sets the clock to his watch as this ship is sinking. I just can't stand it. It kills me.
0: Victor Garber played Jesus in...
5: That's right. He was the Canadian in Toronto. There was a famous production of Godspell
0: with everybody.
1: And Victor Garber played.
6: Yeah,
1: Jesus?
6: He was
1: Jesus.
6: I bet he was wonderful.
5: That cast had
0: Second City.
6: Oh yeah, it was Eugene Levy, Martin Short, Gilda,
5: legendary cast.
6: Andrea Martin, all those people,
5: And none of them were famous yet. You know who's great in Shawshank is the guy that plays the warden. It's Bob Grumman or something.
6: Oh yeah,
1: he's scary.
5: That guy's so badass.
6: Yeah, he's great.
0: He's evil. He's pure evil.
6: Oh, and, I don't know how he can be so obtuse.
0: And
5: nicely done. Now you're gonna be in solitary for a
0: actually,
5: month.
0: It's interesting, Tom, that you would identify with the warden in Shawshank.
5: Yeah,
0: and single out that performance.
5: Yeah, it was great.
6: Hmm. A fair man.
0: Yes,
6: and
0: a religious man.
6: Yeah.
0: Would you say he was the his personal credo was don't do as I do as I say?
6: He wasn't all on the up and up, was he?
0: No, not at all.
5: Yeah, puts the cigarette out right next to the dead body. Oh, that's nice, good stuff. Yeah, you check out Shawshank.
1: Good stuff.
0: Nearly 100.
5: He's calm, cool, and collected.
6: He admires.
7: We were talking about
6: Bob Gunton. It's Bob Gunton.
5: Oh, that's his name. I knew it was Bob something.
6: Yeah. Boy. I'm surprised you forgot Gunton.
5: Yeah. Wow.
0: I can't think of anything that rhymes with Gunton. Can you, Tom? Hey, nearly 100 arborists, and that's not what I thought it said when I glanced at the word. Oh,
6: people who work with insects.
0: Scaled pine, sweet gum, and oak trees in...
6: Oh, to find bugs?
0: St. Louis Park over the weekend during the ITCC.
6: I've never heard of St. Louis Park.
1: It's in St. Louis, I bet.
0: The International...
6: I've never heard of it.
0: Heard of it either, and I've only been there 9 times. International Tree Climbing Championship, the ITCC.
6: The itty...
1: Okay.
0: That's what I was going for, and I knew you'd pick it up. This year marked the competition's 50th anniversary.
5: So they did this. They did this when Chick started on the radio.
0: Son of a gun. Contestants from 22 countries showcased their climbing finesse over 3 days.
6: They're not
1: like lumberjacks that use the
6: ropes, the chain kind of
1: chain
6: deal.
1: Thing.
6: Yeah.
1: These are like actual, like you would climb a backyard tree.
5: I think, yeah.
0: Hang on, Tom. Chrissy? Shut up. Competitors
1: you
0: tackled.
1: You missed me, didn't you?
0: I did. Competitors tackled trees reaching as much as 100 feet tall. Now, that's like 1 foot 100 times. In a series of events such as the belayed speed climb, aerial rescue, and the work climb, which involved ringing bells at the end of branches to simulate cuts an arborist would make on the job.
1: Ah,
6: oh, all right.
1: Okay.
5: Pretty cool. Fun. Yeah.
6: I thought the work climb was you'd get 6 feet up, have to hammer out an email real quick, get another 6 feet up, make some copies.
5: 6 feet up,
0: go to lunch.
6: And so on.
5: Who won?
0: Got me, buddy.
7: Yeah, I wonder what
0: some
5: squirrel.
7: Has the best tree climber.
1: We did the store, we don't even know who won.
6: 50 squirrels dressed in a trench coat and a hat.
1: We did it.
0: I'm ready to compete now.
5: I just did that because it was in St. Louis. I thought that would be
6: I wonder where St. Louis Park is.
0: St. Louis County? Is that a county, St. Louis County in St.
6: Yes.
0: Louis?
6: Yes.
0: Oh.
5: Isn't it the largest spread-out city in America or something?
0: St. Louis?
6: I don't know.
5: Yeah.
0: Two long-lost siblings.
6: St. Louis Park is in Minnesota.
7: Is it really?
6: Yeah. That makes more sense for arborists.
1: Yeah. I was going to guess it was somewhere.
5: Why doesn't it say that in the story? That's dumb.
0: That would explain
6: why.
1: I bet it did too.
0: And here's one of these stories. We need like sweet human interest music.
5: Yeah, there's a reason. This is this story is a. I guarantee this will be a Hallmark movie. I guarantee it.
0: Yeah, do a little of this. Two long-lost siblings have found each other after facing off on opposing teams at a Montana softball tournament.
6: Mm. Ooh.
0: Interested?
6: No,
0: not at all.
6: I do like softball.
0: According to People Magazine...
1: Have professional women's baseball now.
6: Yeah.
1: I did not know that till yesterday.
7: Wait.
0: What? Oh, is that...
1: There were four teams this year. They competed this year.
0: Oh, so that's what the P is stands
1: yes.
0: for?
1: Yes.
0: Okay. Professional.
6: Check.
0: I was way
5: Can we get back to our story?
0: According to People magazine, 19-year-old Samantha Rensvold grew up knowing she was adopted, but after learning she had a younger sister, was unable to find her since she had a closed adoption.
6: Mm. Right.
0: And a closed uterus.
6: Did you know that part of the story?
5: Could you get to the point?
0: That all changed during a softball tournament in August of 2025 when Ms. Rensvold's teammates spotted a player on the opposing team named Kyan Dean.
6: Why is it just making the news?
0: That bore a striking resemblance to her.
5: Are you following the story? I'll talk to you, Christy.
0: Please.
1: Yes.
6: Do you think she cares?
5: This girl's playing softball.
0: She don't care.
5: And her teammates walk up and go, hey, that girl looks exactly like you. Do we have a picture of these
7: two?
5: And
7: they just do the Spider-Man meme.
1: They do look a lot alike.
6: Yeah, they do.
5: It turns out they're sisters, full-blooded sisters.
1: Well, how did they know they're full-blooded sisters?
5: They
1: did a DNA test.
5: Yes.
0: Here it is. After their families compared dates and details, the young women realized they had finally found one another.
1: They now
0: go to colleges in different states, but they've stayed in touch and hope to get together again soon. But according to reports, Samantha still acts like she's busy.
6: You know what?
0: Will not answer the phone.
6: But you know what's really interesting is they're both twins. They're sisters. They didn't know each other, but they both went into branches of the service.
1: Yes, that is.
6: One's Army and one's Air Force.
1: Yeah,
7: and they both play softball.
1: Yeah.
6: Right.
0: That's really interesting. And they both have Yorkshire Terriers named Ichabod.
6: What?
0: Yeah.
5: It'll be interesting. That's the perfect setup for a movie, I think. And then, but of course, in the Disney movie, then they would end up on the same team.
1: Sure.
5: And there's some.
1: They win the championship or something.
0: So is the Montana softball tournament, is that the meet cute?
6: Not in this case. No, there's kind of a meet cute between sisters.
1: They can't be.
0: Well, yeah, they can.
1: No.
0: It doesn't have to be romantic.
6: No, it has to be romantic.
3: It has to be romantic.
0: Are
1: it's
0: you
1: a romantic
0: me?
1: Thing.
6: That's
1: maybe
6: the
1: they,
6: cute part.
5: How about they meet a twin boys?
1: But they're not twins; they're just siblings.
5: They meet brothers
3: on the same. Yeah,
6: I've seen that movie 12 times.
0: Yeah.
5: By the way, I went back to the thing. This
0: wasn't Lindsay Lohan.
5: This thing about the tree climbing doesn't mention that St. Louis is in Minnesota.
1: St. Louis Park.
5: Yeah,
0: and St. Louis is still in Missouri.
5: Did
7: they say what country won? I'm just so so invested in knowing if we have the best tree climbers.
0: No, Uzbekistan won.
6: Again?
1: Yep. Best arborists.
7: They sweep.
6: The three-peat.
7: Yeah.
0: Dynasty. Not since the New England Patriots.
5: Okay, well, let's move forward here. Coming up, we're going to be joined by comedian Nick Novicki.
0: I got the world record right here.
6: Yeah, let's get that over with real quick.
4: Stupid world record.
6: Did you see? I was able to make the decision, and he just was quiet. I didn't know I could do that.
0: I can get away with it every now and then.
5: This world record.
0: An Austrian
5: blows.
0: Man. Now listen to me and believe me later.
5: This is so stupid.
0: An Austrian man has broken the Guinness World Record for the highest vertical drop on a bicycle onto a target.
5: Stop for a second. So I figured, it's going to be like 150 feet.
1: Yeah.
6: Well, he has to live.
1: And he has to land on a target.
5: On a bicycle.
6: Even 10 feet
0: There's something rotten in Denmark. Are you ready? 20-year-old Mario Neurauter dropped 12.46 feet onto a small box to achieve the title.
6: While he was on a bicycle.
0: Right.
6: The tough part was there was no seat.
5: Yeah.
7: just the bar.
0: And he seemed to really enjoy it.
7: Yeah.
5: Do we have video of this thing? Yeah, so the guy's
0: Where is he? I don't see him. Where is he?
5: Some kind of lifting device.
0: Oh, there he is.
5: He goes up. He's on a little bicycle.
0: I see the deal.
6: And he's bunny hopping on the back tire off.
0: Right.
5: And he lands on
7: it's so tiny.
6: Oh, he crushes the box. Okay.
5: He lands on a thing the size of a Big Mac box.
0: So if he doesn't hit the target, he fails, right?
1: Right.
6: Okay. Right. It's not very impressive.
7: I really thought it was going to be like a big box.
6: Right.
7: And I was like, why would
5: At least it's a small small box.
2: Yeah. Does he do this once a week for all his Amazon boxes?
7: Just
2: there's got to be an easier way.
0: I wish I had a nickel for every time I've said, well, at least it's a small box.
2: How have you been on the air for 50 years?
0: I don't know.
2: With a mouth like that.
0: True, pure luck.
5: It smells terrible, but at least it's a small box.
0: That's right.
2: You know, if you're riding a bike, you're not walking, are you?
0: No.
2: But sometimes we do have to walk.
0: Yes, we do. And what do we need when we walk, John?
2: Well, first off, can I get an applause for that segue?
1: It was great.
5: I'm not sure where you're going with this.
2: No one is. So, if you walk, if you stand longer than 10 minutes without making a noise when you sit down, that's not me at all. It's just noises when I walk, when I sit, when I stand up. If you said yes to any of those, you can
0: make a noise when you sit?
2: Oh, gosh, yes.
0: Okay.
7: What is it?
2: It's a relaxing thing. And then when I stand up, it's, because I'm not relaxing anymore.
0: Meh.
2: I make a lot of that walking around. Yeah. Every step on my, from downstairs to upstairs, meh. I let them know that I'm not happy with them. Anywho, I am happy with, orange insoles. Feet get tired, arches collapse, heels ache, knees complain, lower backs tighten up.
5: By the way, they were going to get Arch Manning to do this commercial. Uh-huh. The arch collapse after the Texas game. Oh, sorry.
0: No, fallen arches.
5: Okay, sorry.
0: Not collapsed arches. Now, hang on.
2: Your knees complain?
0: Let's not give up.
7: Complain?
0: Let's try it again.
2: Yeah. My knees complain.
0: Arches.
2: We want to be elbows.
7: Yeah.
2: Well, you're down there, so shut
1: you
2: up.
1: You can't do that.
7: You never come
5: on. By the way, I made a video the other day. I said I had my shoes on. I said, do you want me to take my shoes off and show you my orange insoles? They taped it. I think we're going to be sticking it on the...
1: You did it on the air live?
5: No, I did it on...
0: But remember, orange insoles can't make your feet smell any better.
1: Yeah.
5: My feet don't smell. I took a big, deep whiff.
0: Well, no, your nose smells. If your feet smell and your nose runs, you're upside down.
2: Look forward to that video of Tom's feet.
0: Boy,
2: that'll move some
1: orange. Yeah, that'll go viral.
0: Next to my Aura frame is by the garage door. This is the most illuminating
5: Do you want me to take a video of walking?
2: Shut up. Orange insoles deliver rich heart support. That don't collapse by lunchtime, with a deep heel cup that cradles your heel and absorbs shock naturally.
0: Cradle them.
2: They help maintain alignment. Align them. As your feet and legs fatigue you. Oh, that's fatigue.
0: Fatigue.
2: Reduces stress on knees, hips, and lower back is what they do. I don't like when they wrote in like sort of hash, like bullet points as opposed to a full sentence.
7: Yeah.
2: So when I look at that, it just reduces stress on knees and makes me sound dumb.
0: Right.
7: It sounds like Dr. Seuss wrote the copy.
2: Durable enough on a train.
7: Durable in the rain.
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5: So I was talking to the Orange Insoles people when they heard about my video that's coming.
1: Uh-huh.
5: I said, how about this? Why don't we do a special thing for St. Patrick's Day and go with green insoles?
2: Mm.
5: Then how about for Christmas, we do one red, one green?
2: Okay.
5: They said no.
1: No, okay. Because the company
5: they're going to stick with that orange thing. Okay. So bossy. Don't let your feet boss you around. Get orange insoles. Now, there's a slogan. We're going to come right back with Kelly Collette. We're going to be joined by Nick Novicki shortly. And looking forward to seeing what's going on with those guys. Also, we have some pretty cool stuff coming up from the Incogni News Desk, including a phrase that has hit the internet big time in the last week. It is it's a term. Sexually transmitted diarrhea.
7: Oh, yes. That's
2: sexually transmitted diarrhea?
1: You just told the story. You were supposed to say the term.
0: What the hell
5: did
0: do
5: you
0: we
5: see
0: have
5: this?
0: To worry
7: I
0: about
7: saw
0: now?
7: It because it's in Ohio. It's like literally where I live.
5: It's a big, big thing right now, but we're going
0: to... You're patient zero.
7: All right, guys. I just came to say hello. Give you the Ohio handshake.
2: Oh, no.
5: So you're, well, I guess putting the STD in sexually transmitted diarrhea.
2: Wow.
5: We'll find out what that's all about from the O'Reilly Auto Parts Studios. This is the Bob and Tom Show.
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0: Oh, look.
1: Hey, welcome back to the Bob and Tom Show. We're in the O'Reilly Auto Parts Studios. There's Christy Lee.
2: Hi.
1: She's at the Incogni News Desk. Hello, Pat Godwin.
3: Hey, Chick.
1: There's Josh Arnold.
4: Hi.
1: Ace Cosby.
5: Hey.
1: I'm Chick, and hello, Tom. We have a special guest.
0: We are joined in the studio by comedian Kelly Collette.
6: Hello.
4: Casey.
6: It's me.
0: Ms. Collette is going to be on the road in Sterling, Illinois on the 16th. Of October at the Rusty Fox Alehouse. The 17th, it'll be Yellow and Company in Mahomet, Illinois.
1: That's what happens when you leave your fox out in the rain.
2: It's rusty.
6: Oil can.
0: Mm-hmm. Uh-huh. Now, we have a special request here. Once again, we've been celebrating Chick McGee's 50 years in radio. It's unbelievable.
1: My goodness gracious.
0: Just a kid when you started.
1: Yeah, just a baby. A little baby DJ.
0: And it's a request in honor of your 50 years.
1: Oh, well, I'll read something from my new autobiography.
2: Yeah.
1: Ah. My aim is true.
3: Yes.
1: Oh.
0: Uh-huh. It's a request.
1: It was a cloudy day. Some might say rainy. I strolled out into the street.
4: Critics call it a slog.
1: And the New York Times said, why?
0: A turgid.
1: Yes. Taut but limp.
4: Meandering and incomprehensible.
0: This is the story that this request is based on. A Michigan woman believes her 20-year-old pet chicken is the oldest chicken in the world.
1: Yep.
2: Ah.
0: This was all about the oldest chicken. I don't really need to go into too many details.
4: Wait, the request is for a Pat song?
0: Yes.
2: Yes.
4: So, happy anniversary. I thought we were getting to a Chick request.
2: It has nothing to do with Chick. No.
4: I'm just trying to follow. That's all.
2: Yeah, me too.
1: I find it best at these times to just let him go.
2: I thought you were going to do a song for Chick.
0: Well, I
1: love this Pat song.
2: Okay.
6: Oh, wait.
0: This guy knows that Chick loves this song.
1: Thank you.
0: So he wanted to hear it. So again, it's based on the true story of what may be the oldest chicken. Mm-hmm. And to sing the song, we have a special guest. Pat couldn't do it.
7: I am the world's oldest chicken. I'm Gertie.
4: Hi, Gertie.
7: Gertie. Next to me is a spring chicken.
6: Oh,
7: over here.
6: Oh, yeah.
4: Have you met Kelly?
7: I am no spring chicken.
6: Oh, you're beautiful, though.
7: I'm the oldest chicken on earth.
1: Hey, there you go.
7: I'll sing for you. Where's my microphone? I'm blind.
2: It's right there. You've got it.
7: All right, here we go. Yeah. This is for Chick.
1: Thank you.
7: 50 years in radio.
1: Yes, sir.
7: $125 a week.
1: Oh, each and every week.
7: I'm the oldest living chicken on earth.
1: Sing it, baby.
4: Got it, Gertie.
7: 15 years ago, my mother gave birth. God rest her soul.
1: Mm-hmm. Well.
7: I'm blind, I can barely walk, but I can still bark, bark, bark. I'm the world's oldest living chicken. Oh, I'm getting some energy now. Listen, my foot's stomping.
4: Oh!
7: I laid a lot of eggs and many roosters, too. Woo-hoo, they don't call me flirty, gritty, the dirty old birdie for nothing. They crowed for my attention. I said, any cockle-doodle-doo.
6: Gertie, you're bad.
7: I'm queen of the pen, still a badass mother-flocking hen. You got to be careful the way you say it on the radio, Chick. Yeah. You should know you're the boss of the radio. I will show this chicken. Oh, my offspring died, batter up, grilled and fried. Oh, man, it's really something. They never paired me with the dumplings. I, the world's oldest living chicken. This song's long. Rocking on the porch with a guitar just a-picking. Oh, I'm deaf and can barely squawk, but I can still bark, bark, bark.
4: Technically a squawk.
7: I'm the world's oldest living chicken.
4: Oh, Gertie.
6: Thank you.
4: Lovely, Gertie. Lovely.
1: Love it. Very much.
0: Great. Thank you. Thank you very much. By special request in honor of Chick McGee's 50 years. Now, have we wrapped up our sports broadcast?
1: Yes, sir, we have.
0: Okay. We have time for a quick story from Christy Lee. Yep. She's at the Incogni News Desk, just back from Italy. What's happening over
2: there? Buongiorno. Health experts are saying that reports of a surge of so-called sexually transmitted diarrhea causes are being exaggerated. The interest in shigellosis, that's what it's called. It's a so-called, quote-unquote, sexually transmitted diarrhea. has spiked this week amid posts about rising case numbers and increasing resistance to medication. USA Today reports that while headlines suggest the U.S. might be in the midst of a major outbreak, Centers for Disease Control and Prevention numbers show otherwise. So there's really no cause for alarm.
0: Well, it's still out there, but it's not.
2: It's not.
0: It was. There were people saying there was this big epidemic of it.
4: Huh.
2: Why are you that close to diarrhea?
0: It's you don't want to know what how you get it.
4: Rimming.
0: You know how we have. I can do this delicately.
4: Okay. No, because if that's the answer, it's worth the risk.
1: I've got one, so go ahead.
0: Do you know how when Duke's in here, we have the brass to mouth horns?
2: Yeah.
0: You know what that's based
4: that's
0: on?
4: That's the coward's way of rimming.
1: I was going to say I used to work at a tire shop.
2: Oh.
0: No.
1: And I was in charge of the rims.
0: Oh, okay. Okay, very good. Very good. Yeah, that's.
4: Did you salt yours before you.
1: Every now and then, 10, 15 rim jobs a day.
0: Now, so with the, we could start a new game.
1: Oh, yeah?
0: Yeah. How'd you get
6: centipede?
0: How'd you get that?
1: Oh. Human centipede.
2: That is horrific.
0: I was going to say.
4: And that's not a game, that's a lifestyle.
6: That's,
0: How'd you get that? Sex or lettuce?
4: Yes.
0: These days.
1: Hey,
0: it was the lettuce, Doc.
4: Did they ever figure out that last thing? Like, you know, a month ago, everybody
2: they were blaming lettuce.
4: Were they able? They were able to pinpoint.
0: They isolated a couple of different farms.
6: But imagine like getting diarrhea and being like, "Ooh, which way?" Like it's a fun way now. Like, you
4: right,
6: get to brag.
4: Right.
6: People are like, "Ooh, she's cool."
4: Yeah.
2: But when you have diarrhea, the last thing you feel is sexy, right?
0: That's why that movie
6: so
0: Diarrhea.
6: Slim.
0: Diarrhea honeymoon never really went anywhere. No one. These articles and these things on the internet were implying that this was a huge epidemic. It is not the number one STD.
2: No.
0: It's the number two. Okay.
1: He's heckling himself.
6: Yes. Oh my God, that took me a whole minute.
0: Yeah.
6: I was like.
0: But it is out there.
4: It was hard to recognize that it's comedy.
6: I was like, what's number one?
0: Shigellosis to me sounds like the name of a rapper.
2: Shigellosis? Mm-hmm.
0: Yeah, shigellosis. You got a couple that have names just like that, right? Shabooty, what is it?
1: Shabooty.
0: Shabooty. And Shigellosis. Wouldn't you want to go see Shigellosis open for?
2: No. Okay.
1: What about Chicago?
0: Okay.
1: About that?
0: Coming up, we're going to be joined, I think, by comedian Nick Novicki.
1: 50 years, you think I need a little more respect.
0: Also.
1: Well.
0: Also, coming up, we have Star Wars news and a cool vinyl record offer coming up. From a heavy metal band that's kind of cool. We are in the O'Reilly Auto Parts studios. 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
9: Here's what's happening in North Country News. One person has been treated for smoke inhalation following a Saturday morning fire in the city of Watertown. Firefighters responded to South Hamilton Street around 10:30 in the morning, where they say they found the single-family home going up in flames. They say they initiated an aggressive interior attack through the front door and got the fire out pretty quickly. Now, the investigation so far indicates the fire was centered near the home's main electrical panel, although they're still trying to determine the exact cause. So far, no charges have been filed after a Watertown driver hit and killed a person who police say was walking in the middle of State Route 12 in Trenton. It happened around 10 o'clock Thursday night on State Route 12 at Mappa Avenue, where the Oneida County Sheriff's Office Criminal Investigation Unit responded to assist. Now, the victim's been identified as Aaron Sosnowski of Trenton. The Watertown man who hit him stopped and called 911 and stayed on scene to assist police. The city of Watertown is asking your help in finding out who vandalized the Flower Memorial Library. The city says the glass in the library's front door was smashed in and an unknown substance was scattered across the entrances of the library as well as City Hall. Anyone who witnessed the incident or has information that could help with the investigation is asked to contact the Watertown Police Department. The Watertown Ski Patrol's been named the 2026 National Outstanding Small Alpine Patrol by the National Ski Patrol. The Watertown Ski Patrol has 36 members, and the small alpine category is for those with 40 or fewer members. But the national honor recognizes the hours the volunteers put in and their high skill levels. The Watertown Daily Times reports they put in more than 2,500 volunteer hours just this year. With North Country News, I'm Claire Beverly.
3: 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Quarry.
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0: Yeah, it's Tom from the Bob and Tom Show. 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

0: 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We are in the O'Reilly Auto Parts Studios. There's Christy Lee.
1: Hi, Chick McGee.
0: Hi, she's at the Incogni News Desk. Hello, Pat Godwin.
2: Hey, Chick.
0: There he is. Hello, Josh Arnold.
3: Hey.
0: There's Ace Cosby.
4: Hello.
0: I'm Chick McGee, and Tom, we have two special guests.
3: Two guests joining us in the studio. They would include, we've already met, Kelly Collette.
5: Hello.
3: She's right over there. She's the one with the blonde hair. And then next to Kelly is Nick Nowicki.
6: Hello.
3: Distinguished by the fact that he's left-handed.
6: That's right. Yeah, I am right-handed, but for those of you that can't see me, I'm a little person. And I found out I actually could throw better with my left arm. Because it's straighter and a little stronger.
3: Oh,
6: so I was playing football with, like, you know, Nate Bargatze I tore with, and we're playing, and I switched as a lefty and I could throw farther.
3: Huh.
6: And he's like, "Are you really a lefty?" And I was like, "I might be, but I'm not ready to come out of the left-handed closet."
3: Sure.
6: Know? I mean, I feel like, look, I'm a little person. I'm lactose intolerant. I have ADD. How many boxes do I have to check?
3: Wow.
6: All right?
3: Yeah.
6: I'm not ready for society to be like, "Hey, wait a minute. We got a lefty coming in."
7: Did you go to college for free?
6: I could.
3: Oh, see, you may be
7: scholarships
3: a
7: for.
3: My dad was a lefty, but they forced him to right-handed.
0: Did they
7: whack him?
0: Corporal punishment there?
3: He would bat and throw left-handed style.
0: So if he had a baseball card, it would say bats right, throws left?
3: Is no, it would say bats left, throws left.
0: Ah.
6: There was all these stories, too.
3: Back in the day.
6: Yeah, nuns would, like, attack people.
3: Yes.
6: Like, nuns would be like, "Hey, you're going left-handed," and they go in and do it. And I feel like I'm deep down, I want to throw lefty. I just can't learn how to do it the right way.
3: That's really interesting. I wonder if – I can't word it that way.
5: No.
7: Spank you late.
3: Well, you know they have those like conversion camps for certain sexual preferences, and I wonder if they have one.
0: This is
5: no
0: him.
5: More checkboxes.
0: This is Tom being delicate. Everyone,
3: I wonder if there is a because it's your concept here of the notion of coming out of the lefty closet.
6: Yeah,
3: I wonder if there's a place where I've been a lefty all my life, hiding it. That is so funny, but it's true.
6: I mean, it really is true, and it's funny because I think I probably am a left-handed person, but just everybody was like, "Just write with your right hand," you know? And
3: Whoa. If
6: you look at my arms, this arm is straighter. So I'm like, where was anybody to be like, "Let's go lefty"?
7: Can you write with your left at all?
6: A little bit, but not well, you know?
7: Okay,
6: so
7: yeah.
6: It's like I could throw farther, just not in the right direction. So
3: Wow.
6: I'm just like,

0: Well, it was a good throw to the wrong guy. You know?
1: That is so interesting. Oh, we're talking with Nick Novicki.
2: Whose idea was it to play football with you? Was that Nate?
0: Well, you know, there's NIL. There's a lot of money. So I'm trying to get on a team.
1: Yeah, and you mentioned that you were a man small of stature.
0: Yeah.
1: And I want to apologize. I did not deliberately say this, but about 45 minutes ago,
3: there's a chance he didn't hear this.
1: I said, Nick Novicki is going to be joining us shortly. And as soon as it came out of my mouth, I went, oh, God.
3: When you accidentally insult someone and they don't know about it, you don't have to tell them about how you did it.
1: Oh, no, I want them to know that I'm boss.
3: That's a power move.
2: That's like a free space in Monopoly. You don't have to.
1: Let me ask you a question. You are... I'm just going from memory. Yeah. You are married to a woman who is also short of stature?
0: Yeah. I'm married. My wife is a little person.
3: How do you feel about the short of stature? That doesn't suggest that you're a little person. It suggests you're like 5'6".
1: Yeah. How tall are you?
0: I'm 3'10". You know, for me, look, I'm proud to be the way I am. I like it when people are just up front. You know, if people are dancing around, Nick, you know, he's a little Polish, he's a little Irish, he's wearing a blue shirt. I'm like, I'm a little person.
1: Yeah, okay.
0: Let's just call that out instead
1: of stature, I should say. By the way, he's 3'10".
0: Short stature's okay.
3: You can also say he's a little person.
0: I don't care. Yes. But you know what?
1: Yeah, but here's the thing, though. My daughter's a little person.
0: Yeah.
3: No, that doesn't count. That doesn't work.
0: No. And you know what? She could be a little person, but if she's, you know, not 4'10" or under, she's not in our club. She's just a little person,
3: The little person is telling you to use the phrase little person.
1: Yeah. Right. Well, they don't get to boss me around.
0: I don't like it when people dance around, too. I had one time, you know, I'm in a writing room for something, and somebody said, you know, I just want to apologize to you. And, you know, I said, what happened? She's like, well, you know, I said, you know, a little real hard in the script. And what I go, are you kidding me right now? Like, what are you talking about? Let's just do what we do.
3: Right.
0: Don't dance around.
3: Yeah.
0: You know, I'm not offended. I love the way I am.
2: Yeah. Let me ask a question, Tom. When did you meet Peter Dinklage? That had to be exciting.
0: You know, people have asked me if I am Dinklage, and I'm like, look, I'll say I am until I get the gig. And then,
3: are you Peter Dinklage? People have asked you.
0: I literally have.
2: Unbelievable.
0: I've had people, because I'm in a weird stage in my career where I get recognized a lot from TV and movies, so people have no idea what they know me from. So it goes from being really exciting to really awkward, because people are like, I know you. And then I get excited. And then I'm like, what do I know you from? And then it gets awkward because I got to like sing and dance. Like, ha, ha, ha, you recognize me. You started this transaction. Like this one guy was like, I'm naming different things I've been in. And he's like, I don't know you from that. I don't know you from that. He was like, you were in Bad Santa, weren't you? I was like, he was black. All right.
1: Have you ever had a number of, like, what we would call straight jobs? Like, did you ever work at a fast food place or any?
0: I mean, I've had a lot of crazy. I worked as a lifeguard, and that was an awesome job, except for the fact that I felt like people didn't trust me. That was the only downside, because I was a good lifeguard, you know? I was good at lifeguarding. But I remember, like, sometimes they wouldn't trust me. Like, this mom drops her kid off. And then she just stood in the corner as if she was lifeguarding me, lifeguarding her kid. So I went up to her. I was like, excuse me, ma'am. I'm starting to get the feeling that you don't think I could protect your son just because I'm little. So I want to let you know I also have attention deficit disorder. So if anything happens to your son, it wasn't because I physically couldn't protect him. It was because I just wasn't paying attention.
1: That's great. We're talking with Nick Novicki. And we're going to talk when we come back. Nick's got a special project out there on the way out, and I want to find out a little bit about your family background, and I'm also trying to remember, as you mentioned, your wife is a little person, and then are there any younger Novickis at this point?
0: Yes, we have two daughters. We have two daughters, and we actually don't know if either of them are going to be little or tall, too. Because my kind of dwarfism doesn't show up right away.
3: Oh.
0: So, like, they didn't know until I was, like, almost 4. So we have no idea.
1: But technically now they're little.
0: Yeah.
1: Which justifies my remark from earlier, I think, but, Josh.
0: Yeah.
1: You owe me an apology.
3: Whatever. I owe you
4: nothing.
0: So we don't know, though. So my favorite thing to do is, you know, every morning I like to just go in while they're still sleeping. I just look at them. And I just, while well, they're sleeping all angelic, and I just say, what are you? Yeah. And then I just walk away.
1: Good. Now, we're going to check in with Nick, and we're also going to check in with Kelly in a matter of moments, and with Christy Lee at the Incogni News Desk. But first.
2: 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And thank you very much. Simply Safe, ahead of crime in real time.
1: Thanks very much, Chick McGee. 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We're going to talk with Kelly and Nick when we return. I'm very excited about it. Might even get another song out of Pat Godwin. I don't know. 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These are the O'Reilly Auto Parts Studios. 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

0: Hey, welcome back to the Bob and Tom Show. We are in the O'Reilly Auto Parts Studios. 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
1: Well, hello there.
0: Hello there, indeed. There's Pat Godwin.
2: Hey, Chick.
0: Hey, Pat. There's Josh Arnold.
3: Hi there.
0: Ace Cosby's here.
4: Hey.
0: I am Chick. Hello, Tom.
3: Got a big crowd in here today.
0: Yeah, look at the guests, Tom. Look at the guests.
3: Ladies first, Kelly Collette.
5: Hi.
3: Comedian right over there. Kelly is on her way to the Rusty Fox Ale House in Sterling, Illinois.
5: Mm-hmm.
3: That's this Friday. Then Saturday, it's going to be Yellow and Company. I've heard great things about that. In Mahomet, Illinois.
5: Mm-hmm.
3: A number of our guests have been going there, and they speak very highly
5: of
3: it.
5: Very excited.
3: Also in the studio, it is Mr. Nick Novicki, and he is officially known as a little person.
6: That's right.
3: I'm not just going to say he's short of stature. He's a little person. And we were talking off the air. Wow, there's no way for me to get to this very subtly. You were saying you had an unfortunate circumstance with regard to a death in the family.
6: Yeah, it's been a tough year. I lost my mom. And first of all, I want to say how sorry I am for all you guys. I know you lost Bob. So, you know, thoughts are with you guys and all the listeners. But, yeah, it was tough. And I'll tell you what. What's weird about this is I feel like right now people are trying to one-up you when you're grieving. You know, it's a very strange thing. Like, I've had just random people, hey, so sorry about your mom. I lost my mom, too. Also lost my cat. I'm like, why did you have to bring up about your cat? You know, are we one-upping each other?
1: Yeah.
6: But it's an interesting thing.
3: Yeah, that's exactly true.
6: And the thing about it too is I found out, as a comedian, you know, we're just always traveling. I have been traveling so much, and I found out my mom was really taking a turn for the worse. And this has been the busiest year. I have two movies coming out. So I've been going in and out, filming, touring, and I found out she was really taking a turn. So my dad was like, you better get here today. So I just woke up. I'm disheveled. I go right to the airport. I don't shower. I look crazy. And, you know, I book a flight in the route. But this is L.A. to New York. So I'm like, let me get some Panda Express on the way. It's a long flight, you know, and I'm nervous. I'm sad. All of a sudden, I just start, you know, eating this Panda Express. And I'm in a middle seat between these two different women. And I'm just a little person, just, you know, nervously eating all this Panda Express, almost aggressively, where they're like looking at me. And this is a little, you know, this is a lot of Panda Express you just ate. So then I'm, you know, going through the rest of the flight. And eventually I turn on Wi-Fi and I found out I lost my mom. And now I'm in this middle seat, you know, and I just start uncontrollably crying. And I don't mention anything of what happened to these other ladies. Here I am, just a random little person crying between these two, like, women. And I think that they're just like, is he upset that he just ate all this Panda Express? Like, is he mad at himself for eating that bigger plate? Like,
3: oh, God.
6: But it is, though. That is life, though. You got to just keep moving forward. And as a comedian, you know, I feel very blessed that she got to see me kind of do what I want to
3: cool.
6: do. And,
3: yeah.
6: and you know, hit that kind of milestone. Because it is, I'm in a weird thing, too, where, like, I will get recognized. They had these two Colombian guys. They came up, they wanted to take a picture with me, and the first guy was so excited, and the second guy was like, can I get a picture? I was like, of course. You know, and I'm taking a picture, and he just whispers in my ear, he goes, in my country, you bring good luck.
3: Oh.
6: And I'm like,
3: in my country, you bring good luck?
6: Yeah. I'm like, I don't even think he knows who I am. I'm just here to bring this guy luck.
3: Oh.
6: That is like in
3: so
6: like little people have different things in different countries.
5: He just was like, "What are you? Yeah. Like how you do your daughter?"
3: And your mom got to meet your kids.
6: Yeah.
3: So that's great.
6: My mom did, and she's
3: But you still don't know if they're little people or not.
6: No.
3: Right.
6: No, we don't know. So we're look. I mean, it's kind of a fun genetic lottery. We don't know.
3: Kelly and I were talking.
5: Yeah,
3: a little bit about
5: we think. I always thought they do gender reveals for babies. I think that you should do a reveal when they're like around three, four or five, when you find out. And instead of they cutting in the cake and they saying the blue or the pink, you could do sliders or footlongs at the party. That'd be a really fun theme.
6: We just have a bunch of stuff on a high shelf. Like, hey, you see that up there? Welcome to the club.
5: There you go.
1: Well,
3: What's the you talk about traveling? What's the most difficult thing about going to an airport when you're 3'10"? Is there?
6: You know what? I always say too, like, look, this is the way I am. I'm like a moving entrepreneur. You know, if I can't reach a sink, I'm going to just flip over in the trash can and just stand on it. You know, I'm going to wash my hands. So I think we always find a way. But airports are, I mean, the distance is, I would say, something too. So,
1: you got to walk a long way and you got a short time to get there.
6: Yeah, exactly.
5: They have those suitcases now you can ride on.
3: Yeah. Right.
5: I want one.
6: I need somebody to pull me then.
5: Yeah,
6: you know?
5: Well, they get motorized ones.
1: Yeah, motorized ones.
2: I haven't seen a grown man on those. Like, I have not seen an adult.
5: I just feel like if you're flying through Detroit, like, that's the thing that you need. Like,
6: well,
5: I
6: was in one airport, too, and I ended up getting a ride in one of these little golf carts.
1: Mm-hmm.
6: And the kind of crazy thing is some of these golf carts can move, you know?
3: Yeah.
6: I'm in the back, and I'm kind of leaning on the edge. And I thought we were just going from, like, here to, like, the other side of the building. We were going like a mile, and I'm hanging on for my dear life on the side. We're taking, I'm like 80 miles an hour. I'm like, this is crazy.
3: And they need to get that thing beeping louder for those of us that are walking.
1: Mm-hmm.
3: Don't want to get taken out by it. We're hanging out with a comedian, Nick Novicki, and a comedian, I was going to say comedian, but do you care about that?
5: Oh, no.
3: Okay.
5: Comedian. I prefer the masculine, actually. A little bit more respect.
3: Kelly Collette.
5: Yeah.
3: You can tell them apart because Kelly's the one that has the beautiful long blonde hair.
5: I'm right-handed.
3: And you're a righty. Nick, you've got your movie coming out.
6: Yes.
3: What is the word on this now?
6: Yeah. So I feel very, very blessed. I'm in two movies that are going to be coming out to movie theaters next month. I play Rocky, which is the story about how Sylvester Stallone wrote the movie Rocky. Wanted to play Rocky. And then also, I'm in the movie Being Human. I have a role in it. And that movie is an Apple movie that's also going to theaters and will be on Apple on November 13th about disability rights activist Judy Human. And they took over a federal building.
2: I read that book.
6: In the 70s. And it was a group of people with disabilities that take over a federal building.
5: Didn't they try and go up the stairs?
6: Well, yeah, that's why they wanted to change things. So now when you see a handicapped parking spot or if your kid needs extra, you know, time in school, that was all because of Section 504. And that was created because of literally a 30-day sit-in where they had the Black Panthers actually help them, you know, bring food.
2: That's a great story.
6: So that's all depicted in this movie. And so I actually got to go to the premiere of both of these movies at the Toronto Film Festival a couple weeks ago. And it was, you know, look, I've been in this business a long time. This is the first time I'm ever in, you know, very, very big studio movies that are premiering at a festival. And I was so excited. I was emailing with Apple Films. I said, can I go to the premiere of you know, Being Human? They said, of course, you know, we got you. In fact, we have an Apple box for you upon arrival. We could give it to you or we could have it at your seat. I said, oh my gosh, you got an Apple box for me? That is so generous. Thank you so much. And I, you know, now I get to the theater and I'm getting towards the seat and I'm walking in. I see this giant box and I'm like, look at them giving me this box. And I'm starting to get nervous. I'm like, this is a big box. I don't know how I'm going to get this on the airplane. I don't even know how I'm going to get it out of the theater. And so I'm getting closer and I'm like, this is kind of crazy. They gave me so much stuff. And I'm going inside now. I'm holding up this. I'm like, it's a wooden box. And I'm looking inside. I'm like thinking like an iPhone or we got a laptop, an iPhone, something. And I realized that it was an actual Apple box. So for those of you who don't know, in the film industry, you'll use an Apple box. It's a wooden crate and they'll put a camera on it. And so they actually
2: had Tom Cruise.
6: An Apple box for me to put my feet so that I could be comfortable sitting down. And here I am thinking I'm going to be getting like
3: an iPhone 18.
6: All this stuff. And they gave me an actual Apple box. But then the beautiful thing about it is I remembered when I was filming the movie, they said, do you have any accessibility accommodations? Because this movie has blind actors, deaf actors, wheelchair users. I said, no, I'm fine. sometimes I'll just sit on an Apple box if I, you know, need to, you know, and I completely forgot. I told them that and they remembered and had it for me. And I've never been more comfortable watching a movie. I
3: That's nice. That's
5: good. They give you the eye chair. Yeah. I love it.
3: Now, can you rent a car or do you like carry around?
6: Yeah, so we can. I mean, that would be wild if I'm just driving with like I have a baseball bat for like the gas and the, no, I have pedal extensions. So it's actually the same pedal, but we take a little rod and screw it onto the gas pedal and the brake pedal. And believe it or not, I did a commercial about how easy it is to get them on and off. And I sold it. I was like, it is so easy. Truth be told, I can't do it myself.
3: do you take them with you?
6: My wife, this is the beauty. My wife is my rock and she follows instructions. And so she knows how to do it. But
2: oh, nice.
6: I'll bring it with me. And I'm like, hey, I need a mechanic. Who's going to do this?
3: So you can rent any car.
6: Yeah. So that's cool. You know what, though? Sometimes the gas has to be like, from going down instead of going up. You know, if the gas or the brake pedal goes the wrong way, it won't be able to clamp around it. So I actually bought a Cadillac. When I moved to L.A., this is like a not like fancy. This
5: not
6: is like
5: a pimp car.
6: 80s. Yeah, okay. It was a pimp car. It was like a Cadillac Eldorado, a 1985, the longest car in world. I buy this car. I'm so excited. And the pedal extensions wouldn't work.
2: Oh.
6: So now I got the longest car in the world. I didn't even have a parking spot. It's out on the street. And I'm like, this is crazy. And then the crazy thing about this is I sold it to a friend, and he gets hit by a Mack truck. If he's not in that Cadillac Eldorado, he's dead, they told him.
5: Oh, wow.
6: So it was...
5: So you saved his life.
6: I saved his life.
5: He owes you.
3: So the point is, you are, in fact, good luck.
6: Yes, I am.
5: There we go. Full circle.
4: That's exactly right.
3: We're speaking with Nick Novicki, also with us, Kelly Collette, and... you're looking at some possible changes in your life.
5: I don't know. I'm like having like a midlife crisis. It's like that. I saw this opportunity at Yosemite to like be an art director, and I was thinking about applying, but I would have to like live out in the wilderness, which sounds great at 40 right now. But yeah, that's. I have no jokes or anything.
3: That's cool.
5: We were just gossiping.
6: Awesome.
5: Yeah, I know. I was like, I want to be a comedian. And I was like, but I also want to live amongst the no one.
2: Yeah.
5: I don't know. I'll probably just end up doing jokes to trees and losing my mind.
3: Guy, I have a really unpleasant topic. Do you mind if I ask you, was your mother a little person?
6: No. So it's a random genetic mutation.
3: Wow.
6: So I know little people in my family, but the interesting thing is now that my wife is a little person, the odds are there's a 25% chance it would be average height, 25% chance it'd be my kind of dwarfism, 25% chance it's her kind of dwarfism, or 25% chance that it's a combination of our two kinds. But there's 300 different kinds of dwarfism, but I have the only kind, pseudoachondroplasia dwarfism, where it doesn't show up right away. So I'm the kind of random wild card where we don't know.
5: Huh.
3: Wow. Do you ever, again, this is awfully awkward, but I'll continue.
6: Yeah.
3: What kind of, did they, when you get an audition request, what kind of unusual, perhaps, or offensive roles have you been asked to...
6: So for me, look, I love creating my own work, too. Look, as a comedian, that's the beauty of it. We could just get up on stage. Something crazy happens. I can bring it into my act. And the same philosophy was for me as an actor. Early in my career, I was like, look, I want to be the gangster, the romantic lead, so I need to make my own projects. And that's why, ultimately, I created the Easter Seals Disability Film Challenge, which is an annual 5-day filmmaking competition. It's open to anyone with a disability from around the world, where you make a film over 5 days. Doesn't have anything to do with whether you have a disability or not. It's just about making a film. And then ultimately, when you put it out there, you get all these other opportunities because people just see you. And that's what's so cool. This year, we had 144 films that were created from around the world, and 1,000 films have been created from around the world over the last 13 years. And ultimately, for me, work leads to work. I've been in over 50 TV shows and movies, but the majority of it has been because they saw me from something else. And I think that that's the way forward now. And it's, you know, and I appreciate the opportunity to be able to talk about it here. I've had people that signed up from the challenge that heard about the challenge from me being on Bob and Tom. So I got to give a huge shout out to you guys.
3: Have you been in any of the films?
6: I can't be in any of the films because people, I mean, we would be having wheelchairs flipped over. I mean, there would be protests if I'm in a film because I run it. Yeah. I'm the founder, director. Yeah. I can't be
5: conflict
6: in it.
5: Conflict of interest.
6: It'd be a conflict of interest. So we have, judges, 20 judges. We're sponsored by all the studios, the networks. Peter Farrelly, who actually directs I Play Rocky, is a longtime mentor and supporter. So people have literally been hired, including in I Play Rocky, another wheelchair user is in that, Sobey Forrest.
3: That movie is entitled I Play Rocky.
6: I Play Rocky.
1: Yes, and it's streaming, I think, on the HeartlandFilmFestival.org website.
6: That's right.
5: Is Peter Farrelly one of the Farrelly brothers?
6: That's right.
5: Okay, and they use a lot of people in their films. I mean, they...
6: So Peter Farrelly and Bobby Farrelly, they did Dumb and Dumber or something about Mary.
5: Stuck on You. Yeah.
6: So many incredible.
3: Providence.
6: Providence. He directed Green Book that won the Oscar. Their friend growing up, Danny Murphy, got paralyzed. And so they saw that, hey, 1 in 4 of the population has a disability, whether that's a visible disability like me being little or wheelchair user. Somebody who's blind or deaf or somebody that has PTSD, a veteran, has autism. We're out there in the world. And he's like, we're not including enough people. So every movie, he has somebody with a disability in those movies. So you'll see me and I Play Rocky. It has nothing to do with me being a little person, but I get to fire Stallone in the beginning of the movie. I play owner of like a fish. I'm a fishmonger, and he's trying to get out for an audition.
3: Well, that's cool. We're going to check in with Mr. McGee. By the way, Chick McGee celebrating 50 years on American radio.
0: Half a century, Tom.
3: That's right.
6: Congrats.
0: Thank you. 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
3: Thank you very much, Prize Picks. Big game tonight, of course. That'll be a wrapping up week 5 in the NFL.
0: Bills at the Rams tonight.
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1: Well, hello there.
0: She's in the Cogni News desk. Mm-hmm. There's Pat Godwin.
2: Hey, chick.
0: Ahoy, Pat.
2: How you doing, buddy?
0: I'm all right. There's Josh Arnold.
3: Hi there.
0: There's Ace Cosby.
4: Hello.
0: I'm Chick. And Tom, we have special guests.
5: Joining us in the studio, we have a comedian Kelly Collette and a comedian Nick Novicki. Nick is also an actor.
0: Line.
5: He's going to be in a couple of movies on the way. And one of them is called I Play Rocky. Now, what is the story on this movie?
6: Yeah. So it is the true story of Sylvester Stallone. He was actually homeless. He was in New York City trying to be an actor. And just nothing was working out. So he decided to start writing. And he wrote a movie in 3 days, which we all know and love, Rocky. And right away, the industry wanted, you know, basically to buy it. But they were like, you can't be in it. And he was like, no. And he's literally homeless. Like, and he just kept refusing more and more money.
3: He had to sell his dog.
6: He sold his dog.
3: Yeah.
6: Yeah.
0: And I think it's the dog that ends up in the movie.
3: He ended up buying it back.
1: Yeah.
6: So all of that is...
0: Butkus.
6: Yeah.
5: Wow.
6: And so it's a really unbelievable movie. And I just feel so proud to be a part of it. And it's, you know, crazy.
5: Did Stallone have much to do with it?
6: No. So Stallone was not a part of it at all. He has come out and said that they did an amazing job with it. And the actor who plays him is so incredible. I mean, he is like just a generational actor. He's going to become a giant movie star. He's unbelievable. I mean, your
5: role, you get to fire him?
6: I get to fire him.
1: Nice.
6: So it's true. So he had all these crazy jobs in New York. Stallone was like working all these different jobs, including one of them. He worked at a fish market. And so in the beginning of the movie, he is trying to get out to go on an audition. He wants to get out, and I'm the manager of the shop, and I just, you know, I end up firing him. And then he's homeless.
5: So wow.
6: It's really pretty neat. You know, it's incredible to be a part of it. And also, I got to give a huge shout-out to Peter Farrelly and Amazon MGM Studios, because a lot of times they're not going to hire a little person to be like a tough guy manager in, you know, the 70s New York City. So it was pretty amazing. Honestly, when I did the audition, I was kind of like, I'm going to do the audition because it's fun to do. But I'm like, there's no way I'm getting kind of cast in my head. And then it was like, I get it. And it's just.
3: Do you have any guilt at all for taking that role away?
6: Well, it's funny because there is a whole thing where like people with disabilities will get, you know,
0: from
6: really upset.
0: Someone who's normal size.
3: I would like to see some remorse.
6: Yeah.
5: I have a question. I've got a couple of actor friends, and back in the day especially, not as much now because so much of the auditioning is done via video, but they would go to an audition and they would see the same 10 guys every time. Are there like four little people that you see constantly at the auditions?
6: There's so many. Yes, some of my best friends are little people actors. I toured the world with a group of little people. We were in a play called Dollhouse, and it was all, it's a Henrik Ibsen, like a Shakespeare play.
5: Sure.
6: But the whole idea of it is have little people be the male leads, never address anything, but it's all about belittling women. And so it's kind of a play on it that we're all little. And everyone else is tall.
5: So Nora, these guys, they're your buddies?
6: They're my best friends. Like Danny Woodburn is a little person from Seinfeld.
0: Yeah.
6: Mark Povinelli, who was in that with me, and he's been in so many different projects. We acted together also in Boardwalk Empire. But yeah, it is like a small circle, pun intended, where we show up and it's, but those days are kind of gone. I missed it. You know, it was that like now a lot of it is self-tape. Mm-hmm. But I remember one time, this is hilarious, actually. Like, there was a commercial, and I think it was a Jack in the Box commercial, and it was, like, little people, like, in a Western motif. And we're all waiting around, and there's, like, a little person who shows up, and he's in, like, a leprechaun outfit.
1: Oh, God.
6: And he just, I see him, and he looks at me, and my buddy, and he goes, I think my agent gave me the wrong information.
0: Oh.
6: And then he just leaves. I was like, "What? I think you got to fire your agent, man.
1: Yeah. Yeah. Yeah.
6: This is a Western motif for him."
3: So what am I up for? I don't know. Probably a leprechaun.
0: Well, grab the leprechaun suit. It's a good bet.
5: Kelly, but real quick, you said that you love Halloween. Did you dislike Halloween, Nick?
1: Yeah.
6: No, I love it.
5: Because,
6: Halloween.
5: I mean, clearly there are a lot of options.
6: Look, it's, you know what, as I, because I buy kids' clothes too. So it's, you know what, I'm not afraid to spend a little less money on Halloween costumes, especially now that I got to buy for four. You know,
5: I mean, kids. With the right mask, I mean, you could really get some good candy in the right neighborhood in L.A. Yeah. You go out with the kids trick-or-treating. See, he's a man. He's a man.
0: Yeah. He's
5: smaller, you see.
6: It has happened, though. I remember one time, so I toured with Nate Bargatze, and I was in Nashville in between shows, because that's where he's based. The tour, a lot of times, will start and stop there, and I'm staying at his house. And I'm riding my bike, because I bring my bike with me, and I get off the bike, and it was kind of raining, so I had a jacket and a hood on, and this neighbor kind of just stops behind me, drives, and goes, "Can I help you?" And I just turned I put the hood on. I was like, "Hey, how you doing? I'm Nick."
5: Okay, thank you. Thank you, Nick. Thank you, Kelly. We have a lot going on this week, so hope you can hang out with us. We'll continue the celebration of 50 years of Chick McGee.
0: Yay!
5: All week long. It's a week.
0: All week long.
5: There'll be cake. There'll be hot dogs.
0: Darn right.
1: The dancing girls.
0: Yes.
5: Yeah. Well, you name it. So we certainly look forward to that from the O'Reilly Auto Parts Studios. This is the Bob and Tom Show.
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The only station that really rocks, 94 Rock WOTC, No One Like You from Scorpions. And it's Oz in this morning. And yes, welcome back to Monday, doing up 94 minutes commercial free. 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I Disappear. 94 Rock WOTC.

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The only station that really rocks, 94 Rock WOTC, Eye of the Storm, Five Finger Death Punch. Now, this group's second album, Razorblade Suitcase, will commemorate its 30th anniversary later on this fall on November 19th. They're going to come out with a new edition of the album. It'll include a compilation of rare tracks, demos, and additional content, expanding the album to a 2-CD set. That's Bush, and here's Machine Head, 94 Rock.

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Miles Kennedy of Alter Bridge and Slash's band joining me every night as featured artist. 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
1: Something takes a part of me. 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

You're home for Bob and Tom in the morning, 94 Rock WOTC, Freak on a Leash from Korn. Well, drummer Danny Carey previously expressed hope that Tool could have a new album coming out in 2027, and bassist Justin Chancellor also confirmed last year that new material was in the works while saying that the band's creative process does not operate on a fixed schedule. Keep in mind their latest record came out back in 2019. That's Tool, and this is Schism. 94 Rock WOTC, the only station that really rocks.

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Iron Maiden on the only station that really rocks. 95 Rock WOTC, Run to the Hills. Now, from their latest effort entitled Epiphanies, came out back on September 18th, Autumn Kings and Gone, Gone, Gone. 94 Rock.

It's about time. We're closing in. And your chance to get tanked, North Country. 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They'll let you know the song of the day and when it plays. 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

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And it's Oz in this morning, and the tributes have been coming in for legendary Judas Priest bassist Ian Hill after he announced he's going to be retiring from the band. He has been with the band since 1970. Comes the Priest and Breaking the Law. 94 Rock WOTC, the only station that really rocks.

Latest from Evanescence on your home for Bob and Tom in the Morning. 94 Rock WOTC. Tell me when you've had enough. Well, Guns N' Roses have been added to the lineup for the Aerosmith and Friends concerts at the Hollywood Bowl taking place October 29th and November 1st. And both Slash and Duff McKagan were previously announced as special guests at the upcoming shows. GNR right here, right now, Paradise City. 94 Rock WOTC.

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0: The only station that really rocks, 94 Rock WOTC, hot for teacher Van Halen. 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For today, for the most part, cloudy with a high near 62. For tonight, a chance of showers, then showers likely, possibly a thunderstorm toward morning, low tonight around 54. Tomorrow, showers, possibly a thunderstorm, a high near 66. Tomorrow night, more of the same, showers likely, maybe a thunderstorm, low around 49. And for Wednesday, says mostly cloudy with a high near 59. I'm Oz, back at you in just a bit with Foo Fighters, also Sublime, and some Kiss. 94 Rock WOTC, the only station that really rocks.
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8: My name is Gerhard Berry. I served as a United States Marine and as a Border Patrol agent for 20 years. I saw firsthand what a mess our immigration system is and how politicians from both parties are to blame. They fight each other and nothing ever gets fixed. Blake Gendevine is a farmer who's been dealing with this broken system every day. I know Blake. He doesn't play games. He solves problems with whatever tools are required. Blake will work with both parties to deport violent criminals to keep our communities safe. But Anthony Constantino, he's only focused on sucking up to his party bosses and hurling insults. Listen to what Constantino called a decorated Marine officer.
9: Is a f***ing coward.
8: What kind of punk says that? I served with thousands of Marines, and not one of them were cowards. Blake Gendevine will always do what's right, even if it ticks off his party bosses, because he knows what's important to our families.
10: I'm Blake Gendevine, candidate for Congress, and I approve this message.
11: Day after day, week after week, we take chances on people, putting people in cars that don't even deserve a second chance. Coming up here with champagne taste, get me that Range Rover. Like a Range Rover? Do you have 500?

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Kid Rock on your home floor, Bob and Tom in the morning, 94 Rock, WOTC, and Cowboy. And it's Oz in this afternoon. Welcome to the Retro Cafe. And this one we take from their album that was released in the spring of 2013, The Devil Put Dinosaurs Here. Haven't heard this in a while. Alice in Chains with Stone. 94 Rock, WOTC.

You're home for Bob and Tom in the morning. 94 Rock WOTC. She hates me, puddle of mud. And it's Oz in this afternoon. So today is Columbus Day. And did you know that only 20 states made today a

0: state holiday for state workers. And yes, New York is one of those. Now, some other states that have their own unique approach. Oklahoma celebrates the second Monday of October as Oklahoma Native American Day, which is unpaid. The state separately has a law requiring the governor to declare a day honoring each tribe on a date chosen by that tribe. Delaware replaced Columbus Day altogether back in 2009 with a floating holiday for state workers, which means they can take off any day they want. And Tennessee substituted the day off today for the Friday after Thanksgiving so they can have a four-day weekend.
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2: 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Coming up here with champagne taste, get me that Range Rover, like a Range Rover. Do you have 500?

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1: The Retro Cafe on your home for Bob and Tom in the morning, 94 Rock WOTC. Addicted to that rush from Mr. Big. And it's Oz in this afternoon. Now let's talk about social media for a second here. Now, have you noticed that the song Higher by Creed keeps getting recommended for your Instagram stories? While Instagram would like to apologize, there's been a glitch in their system that for whatever reason recommends that song regardless of what's being posted or the user's activity on the app. Now, people even wondered if Creed made some sort of deal with Meta to get that song promoted, but that is not the case. A spokesman for Instagram said, quote, "We looked into this and we found that the song is being recommended to more people than intended. We are continuing to investigate."
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0: The only station that really rocks, 94 Rock WOTC, Greed from Godsmack. And it's Oz in this afternoon. And since it is a Monday, how about a little Monday afternoon rage of sorts? This guy's rant has gone viral. He went on an F-bomb-filled rant about an HP printer. Now, this has been cleaned up a little so we can air this, but the source thread is full of F-bombs, but here's the cleaned up version. This guy's viral rant about an HP printer.
1: Looking for a job right now, and I'm trying to print up my resume, and my deceased father has left a printer at home, and I'm like, okay, cool, I'm going to check out the printer, and the printer's like, hey, we're connected to the old Wi-Fi. I'm like, all right, cool, we have new Wi-Fi. After it's done updating, it's like, hey, by the way, you need to sign in with your HP account. I'm like, an account for a printer? All right, whatever. I make an account. It's like, oh, sorry, you need the app. And the app's like, hey, you're not connected to the Wi-Fi network properly. And then by the time it's updated, it's like, oh, by the way, this is registered to your father's account. You're going to have to call support. And then by the time I'm done with that, it's finally ready to set up. And then I find out that you need to pay $8 a month to use the printer. Are you serious right now? Like, I know it's something small, but what... a subscription to use the device that's already in my house? Are you serious?
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3: 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Now she's funding Blake Gendebien's campaign for Congress, who shares her views. 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
4: I've created a coordinated campaign to work with Akeem Jeffries to identify the target races in New York. I think Blake Gendebien can win in the North Country. We invested money, opened up 42 field offices. 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It's going to be great.
3: Blake says Hochul is a great governor and doesn't get why she's so unpopular.
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3: We can't let a failed liberal candidate handpicked by Kathy Hochul to represent New York's 21st. 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

Aerosmith on the only station that'll be rocks, 94 Rock WOTT. It's Oz in this afternoon. Maybe you heard this guy here in the studio back in August. Maybe you saw him live that night in Sagatts Harbor. His name is Ryan Purds, and this is Sour. 94 Rock WOTT, the only station that really rocks.

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0: You're home for Bob and Tom in the morning. 94 Rock WOTC, I Alone from Live. And it's Oz. And this afternoon, if you were watching football yesterday, maybe you saw this. In one of the all-time great sports blunders, the Washington Commanders were in overtime with the Giants. Now, they could have kicked a field goal from the 25-yard line for the win, but decided to run a play instead. And yes, the clock kept ticking. The game ended in a 27-27 tie.
1: They don't have a timeout. 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
1: 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And Scadam, who says, I'll take the tie and get out of town.
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0: You're home for Bob and Tom in the morning, 94 Rock WOTC with Queen. And it's Oz in this afternoon. And what is going on this week on Hard Drive XL with Lou Brutus? Well, the featured artist of the week will be Miles Kennedy of Alter Bridge. Other guests will include Dead Poets Society tonight. Anthrax will be there tomorrow night. Architects on Wednesday, Skillet on Thursday, and rounding out the week on Friday evening with Chad Gray of Mudvayne. Now, how about the Hard Drive Archive? This week, that'll include guests like 3 Days Grace, Bad Omens, Korn, Ace Frehley, and the Red Hot Chili Peppers. That's all part of Hard Drive XL with Lou Brutus, all this week starting at 7 o'clock, only here on the only station that really rocks, 94 Rock WOTC, with Stone Temple Pilots, Metallica, and Incubus next.
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0: The only station that really rocks, 94 Rock WOTC, Stone Temple Pilots, and Vaseline. 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Rest this afternoon, cloudy for the most part, with a high near 62. For tonight, a chance of showers, maybe a thunderstorm, low around 54. Tomorrow, showers likely, maybe a thunderstorm, a high near 66. Tomorrow night, showers likely, possibly a thunderstorm, low around 49. And for Wednesday, mostly cloudy with a high near 59. I'm Oz. That'll do it for me this afternoon. Catch you right back here tomorrow morning after the Bob and Tom Show. Hang out for Lancer. He is in for you next on the only station that really rocks, 94 Rock WOTT.
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94 Right WOTT Foo Fighters Learn to Fly, and a heads-up headline for the North Country Flower Memorial Library vandalized. You kidding me, man? We got to get to the bottom of this, dude. That library is a massive center point of family congregation. Forget the books and movies on file, which are aplenty, which are awesome. They do so much for the community. Flower Memorial Library. There's always a movie night or holiday event for the kids, classes for adults, or art show for the students from the local schools, dude. And the staff is incredible. The absolute nicest people. And someone's going to break that old glass, spread an unknown substance on the front steps. F that noise, dude. Let's get to get and find the bad guy or guys. And if it's kids, make them put in like 100 hours of community service at the library, dude. Stupid people doing stupid things. I don't like it. I don't like it. I do like this. Tesla signs. 94 Rock WOTT.

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0: 94 Rock WOTT, A Perfect Circle and Starless. I'm Lance. It still grinds my gears, man. Somebody vandalizing the Flower Memorial Library. That place is awesome sauce, dude. That is not allowed, man. That is not allowed. Lance, we're hanging out with you guys on a Monday, and a happy Monday to you. Hopefully it was an incredible weekend. Mine was awesome. Got to hang with the fam, which is always important. On Saturday, got to be out for Little Legends at the YMCA. And to Victor, who's like the guy who spearheads all this, to Luis Clemente, the son of Roberto Clemente, to the ghost players in the movie Field of Dreams, they were all on hand to help these kids out. That was a great event, dude, and happy to be a part of it, humbled to be a part of it. It was a nice week with all the festivities that came with it, from the food drive to the nice little foundation dinner that they had on Thursday. It was just a nice event. Nice event to be a part of. And then outside of that, I watched some football, watched a little playoff baseball, and then I started rewatching Ready or Not 2 because I liked the movie. I don't know. That was it. Just last night, I was kind of bored, and I was like, I just want to watch this because my daughter was gone. My son was off on a trail hike out in the Adirondacks with some friends. So, yeah, it was a good weekend. I'm looking forward to the next few weekends. I love October, dude. I love October. It's my favorite time of year. Plus, I read that book, Victorian Psycho, which is psycho, dude. Now I watch the trailer for the movie. I want to watch the movie now. Yeah, that's a crazy book.
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0: 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For today, cloudy skies out there with highs in the low 60s. Lows in the 50s for this evening as it's once again cloudy tomorrow. Thunderstorms are expected with highs in the mid-60s. Cloudy skies on Wednesday, highs in the upper 50s, low 60s. Then partly cloudy on Thursday with highs in the mid-50s. And then on Friday, as they're looking at the homecoming game and the parade and all the other fun stuff, looking at rain on Friday, which is not perfect, if we're being honest. And then on Saturday, AM rain and snow showers are likely, with highs only in the 40s. Blah, blah, blah. Highs in the 40s on Saturday. That's no bueno, man. It does warm back up into the 50s and the 60s by Monday, Tuesday, Wednesday. But Saturday's not going to be a great day.
1: Day after day, week after week, we take chances on people, putting people in cars that don't even deserve a second chance. Coming up here with champagne taste, get me that Range Rover. Like a Range Rover? Do you have 500?

0: It's about time. We're closing in. And your chance to get tanked, North Country. 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They'll let you know the song of the day and when it plays. 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
2: 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With their humongous delivery area, you don't miss a play, open Wednesday through Sunday. From his sideline, Matthew Stafford had a great vantage point on Josh Allen's skill set as the L.A. Rams held off the Buffalo Bills 44-42 December 8, 2024, when Allen became the first player in the Super Bowl era to run for three touchdowns and pass for three TDs in the same game. He's a one-of-a-kind type of player at the quarterback position, Stafford said. I think size, speed, ability to throw the ball, all the things you'd want, so he's a big-time player. It's fun to watch. Allen decidedly less enjoyable to try to defend as the other side of the ball. For the Rams, 2-2 will have to do in their showdown with the Bills, 3-1 on Monday Night Football tonight. He's probably a lot more fun when you don't got to tackle him, Rams defensive end Braden Fisk said. But hey, anytime you get to compete against the best, it is fun. Allen accounted for 342 yards passing, 82 yards rushing without a turnover in his memorable last visit to SoFi Stadium, coming up short after trailing by 17 points twice in the third quarter. Buffalo coach Joe Brady, who was Allen's offensive coordinator at the time, could only remember the things that went wrong. We dug ourselves a hole in that game, and it allowed it to get to the point that, we were down too much. You guys know how I am. I have such a high standard, so I'm always going to reflect on the bad, but it didn't have to get to that point, the point that it did. Is that like a dig on the previous coaching staff? On McDermott, I mean, his side of the ball put up 42. Things that make you go, That's your sports action. Back with The Rock next, right here, 94 Rock WOTT.
3: Blake Gendebien was hand-selected by Kathy Hochul, the governor behind some of the highest energy costs in the nation. Now she's funding Blake Gendebien's campaign for Congress, who shares her views. 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
4: I've created a coordinated campaign to work with Hakeem Jeffries to identify the target races in New York. I think Blake Gendebien can win in the North Country. We invested money, opened up 42 field offices. I hired 100 staffers. We're going to be the state that sends Hakeem Jeffries to the Speaker's office. It's going to be great.
3: Blake says Hochul is a great governor and doesn't get why she's so unpopular.
5: She is unpopular in New York's 21st district. 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
3: We can't let a failed liberal candidate handpicked by Kathy Hochul to represent New York's 21st. 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Save New York. Anthony Constantino. Nobody's man but yours.
6: I'm Anthony Constantino, and I approve this message.
3: Paid for by Constantino for Congress.
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94 Rock WOTT ACDC Thunderstruck. And yeah, man, this kind of fun. On the eve of Halloween, Friday, October 30th, a hair metal costume party and live glam band that's at the 1812 on the River 500 Newell Street in Watertown. Got, let's see, get ready for a night of big hair, loud guitars, all your favorite 80s glam rock hits, costume contest, biggest hair, sexiest costume, best couples costume. 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Good times to be had by all if you're looking for something that weekend. Hairband-wise, you got it going on, man. Nickelback right now, Rattle the Cage, 94 Rock.

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0: 94 Right WOTT, local H, bound for the floor. I'm Lance, and this is kind of funny to me anyway. Instagram has issued an apology and said that they're unsure why their algorithm is repeatedly suggesting Creed's Hire to more people than intended. Nice, an app not understanding how they work. Over recent weeks, Instagram users may have noticed that when they go to post stories, one of the recommended songs that the platform recommends for them to have in the background is the 1999 hit song from the Tallahassee post-grunge stars. I did happen to notice that. Music recommendations on Instagram are usually generated by a mix of factors, including details drawn from what is being uploaded, as well as previous song selections from users. Despite this, more and more people have had Creed suggested to them, to the point where some have suspected it could be part of a new promotional deal for the band. I do love a good conspiracy. In CNN's report, they shared that a spokesperson for Instagram said they looked into this and found the song being recommended to more people than intended. They also told the outlet that while they can't figure out why that song in particular is being recommended to so many users, they're continuing to investigate and have their engineers working tirelessly to find a solution. They know. They don't want you to know that they know, if that makes sense, which it doesn't make sense to me.
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0: 94 Right WOTT. See their rise above this. I'm Lancer. In a new survey, 1,000 Americans with seasonal jobs finds workers need significantly more money this holiday season. The average seasonal worker now needs to earn $8,585, up from $6,209 last year. That's a 38% increase. Additionally, 73% said that they rely on seasonal income to cover bills, compared to 60% last year. Nearly half, 49%, plan to work multiple seasonal jobs simultaneously. 62% said that if they don't have a seasonal job by October, it's too late to get one. Meanwhile, 72% said that they dread the holiday season. That's up from 61% last year. And another 72% feel that they miss out on holiday experiences because of work. Damn, dude, that sucks. But I get it. Like, everything is costing more. The economy's kind of in the crapper. The money we do make ain't going to go as far. All pinching pennies, dude. To the seasonal workers, I feel you, man. Sorry you're going through this. Good luck on the job search, and I hope you have a nice holiday season and everything.
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1: Day after day, week after week, we take chances on people, putting people in cars that don't even deserve a second chance. 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

0: 94 Rock WOTT, Down with the Sickness, Disturbed. I'm Lancer, and Guitar Center is scrapping its unofficial in-store ban on Led Zeppelin's Stairway to Heaven. As CEO Gabe Del Porto works to rebuild the once bankrupt retailer into a community hub. Now, man, you can play whatever you want, dude. We're not going to be prudes about it. We need money, too. Not a whole lot. They're making good money, dude. After a COVID-era misstep of overstocking beginner instruments, Guitar Center has flipped its inventory. 75% now targets serious musicians, up from just 25% before. The strategy appears to be working. The company posted $2.6 billion in revenue in 2025. That's a 4% increase from the previous year, with 10 consecutive quarters of sales growth. Good on them, and good for lovers of music. No AI there, buddy. Del Porto became a CEO in 2023, is modeling the turnaround partly on Barnes & Noble's revival, prioritizing in-store experience, open mic nights, and knowledgeable staff. If all you have is Amazon, you have no local music gear community. I like it, dude. I like it. And more Led Zeppelin ain't a bad thing.
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94 Rock WOTT Van Halen, Jamie's crying. I'm going to talk about it because it's a show that I'm going to. We have listeners that are going to it, but we have no more tickets to give. Daughtry Unplugged on Friday at Del Lago with Ryan Purge opening up. Tickets still available for that. If you are interested, you can make a night of it. Go do a little gambling, see all the fun stuff. I'm going to be there. Hopefully I'll run into you. We'll have a tasty beverage or two and enjoy the night, my friends. That's right. Enjoy the night. Daughtry Unplugged celebrating 20 years. Along with Ryan Purge, who tore it up at Brew York a few short weeks ago. Going to be a good time, my friends. Metallica right now. Welcome home, Sanitarium. 94 Rock WOTT.

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0: 94 Rock WOTT, Bill Murray, and A Day to Remember always let you down. I'm Lancer, and when Emily Armstrong joined Linkin Park in 2024 as new lead singer, the job came with a daunting challenge, performing some of the band's most beloved hits. And Linkin Park's new documentary, Unshatter, out now, the former Dead Sarah frontwoman, opens up about the pressure of tackling the band's biggest tracks, which were so indelibly sung by late lead singer Chester Bennington, who passed away 2017 at the age of 41. Armstrong admits the idea of taking on some of the group's catalog was a bit intimidating at first. You see it in the documentary. I'm just like, am I even cut out for this? You're trying to give yourself every reason to be like, you're not good. Everybody knows these songs. Once Emily said that she was down to do some shows with us, we started looking at the catalog. Co-lead vocalist Mike Shinoda, 49, says in the film, you're going to sing Crawling, you're going to sing Numb, you're going to sing In the End. How do we do that? It was tricky. Armstrong says it was imperative that she put her own touch on the songs. That's the only thing that I could think of. She tells people, don't try to be like anybody. You're not a replacement. Nobody could ever, ever replace Chester. Do what you do. That's the only thing that I could possibly try with these songs, is just to have the same emotional impact as much as I possibly can with the music, she said. That's what I would want as a listener, as a Linkin Park fan. I would want that emotional feeling. And I was like, okay, I think I could do that. And she has. She's done it incredibly. She's done an amazing job.
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They'll let you know the song of the day and when it plays. 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

0: 94 Rock WOTT, Pearl Jam Dissident from Versus. And what do you say we do some birthdays real quick? A happy belated birthday from Saturday. Lizzie Hale turned 43. Super talented. No rock star attitude. One of the nicest people that you could ever meet. Absolutely rocks, dude. Also, Eric Martin and Mr. Big. I'm the one who wants to be with you. That was their big hit. Celebrated a birthday. And Super Dink DLR, David Lee Roth, took another trip around the sun. Hope it was a terrible day. He's like a cancer, man. He's a grumpy old guy, you know. Get up alone. Absolute opposite of Lizzie Hale. As for today, Jeff Keith, frontman Tesla, 68 years young. My favorite band from the hair band era. Loves me some Tesla, dude. That whole band, super nice dudes. Got to hang with Troy Locato one night. Interviewed both Frank Hannon and Tommy Scio in separate interviews. Got to meet Jeff as he was walking his Chihuahua Thor. He was a tiny little dude. Dog, not Jeff. Got to meet his in-laws as well. Super nice, man. Happy birthday, brother. Happy birthday to you.
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0: 94 WTV, OTT, Pink Floyd, Comfortably Numb. And I figured since Lizzie Hale celebrated a birthday over the weekend, revisit an interview that I did with Lizzie a while back. And we talked about the crazy fans, the hailstorm faithful. One answer with Lancer.
1: Lancer, scouring the globe, asking the questions that you want asked. It's One Answer with Lancer. Let's effing go.
2: You really have a grasp of how to connect with your fans. I mean, you've taken it to a completely different level between the unplugged performances of in the live room and Ask Lizzie that you do on Hard Drive with Lou Brutus. You're very accessible. Do you ever find that fans sometimes try to push the boundaries of that accessibility?
3: You have to respect the crazy. That's what I keep telling myself. But I'll tell you what, I mean, there are certain people that, you know, you give an inch, they take a mile. But at the same time, you know, I for the most part, I think that a lot of them are just, like, just really excited. And a lot of them are kids. And I mean, I think about, like, you know, if I had gotten to, like, have such a rapport with somebody that I admired or somebody in a band that I wanted to be like, I think I would probably be just as nuts, too. So, so you have to kind of think of it that way, and regardless of what goes down with fans and everything, I would always rather err on the side of I'm here, you know, rather than be you know, mysterious and never see anybody and nobody ever knew what was going down with me. So I like people, and so that's you know, that's definitely a risk I'm willing to take.
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94 Rock WOTT lives all over you. And that new survey, 2,000 U.S. adults, 54% never go to the gym. Ouch. 98% believe they can get a workout doing everyday tasks. Yeah, I mean, not really, but I don't think. 60% say that they get all the exercise they need without going to the gym. Okay, then. Task the count as a workout. 74% walking around the neighborhood. I mean, depends on the pace, the incline, the steps put in. But that's, I mean, that's just the cardio side of things. 60% taking the stairs once. Am I missing something? 59% doing yard work. I mean, that could be a good, decent workout, but are you doing that every day? 42% shopping for groceries. Okay, I call BS on that one, dude. Doing the groceries ain't no workout. Casually cruising down the aisles, loading up on snacks does not count. Stop lying to yourself. Dude, I try to hit the gym like 3 to 4 times a week. Before I did that, I knew I was a lazy-ass bum. I'm still a bit on the lazy side, but I'm not lying to myself. I get my exercise by doing the laundry, going to the bathroom upstairs, man. Now I need an Oreo cookie break. Yeah, grocery workout, right. That's not it. Although I do want an Oreo cookie. Can I have an Oreo? I'm going to find an Oreo cookie to dip in some milk. Foo Fighters, Window, 94 Rock.

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0: 94 Rock WOTT, Abe 6 Inside Out. I'm Lancer, your ass hat of the day. And I understand wanting to do things for the kids, right? I also understand when big milestones hit, you don't want to let your kids down. But, and yes, a big fat Sir Mix-a-Lot kind of but, sometimes it's better to let your kids down. You know what I'm saying? Iowa woman charged for using stolen credit cards to rent bounce houses. Yeah, now I'm going to need you to pay with your own money. Shanice Hill, 30, a special education assistant and mother of three, reportedly ordered the inflatable rentals for Father's Day and 4th of July celebrations at a local park. Yay, the kids are so happy. Got to go. Off to jail. Make sure to visit mommy. Victims reported the fraud after the bounce house owner suffered chargeback losses totaling roughly $1,350. So not only did she fraudulently use somebody else's card, but, and yeah, back to those big-ass butts, she damaged the bounce houses, too, because one layer of stupid sometimes just ain't enough. Hill denied placing the orders, but investigators noted the phone numbers and emails used are numbers and accounts owned by or that she at least oversees. See what had happened? What, you do realize the kids are just as happy hitting a splash pad or a splash park, going to the beach, doing a damn slip and slide, man. There are free things, cheap things that you can do with the kiddos that do not require going to jail. That's what we call like an epic fail in the parental department.
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94 Rock WOTT Mudvayne, Forget to Remember. Hopefully Chad's voice, he's back out there doing his road thing with the Butcher Babies. Hopefully he's feeling better though, man. Mudvayne there for you during the frenzy. Still got Rage Against the Machine coming up. Scary Kids, Scaring Kids, their latest. And right now, Let Down, Do It for the Love. 94 Rock WOTT, the only station that really rocks.

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0: 94 Rack WOTT, Scary Kids, Scaring Kids, Something in the Water, their latest. My interview with them going live this weekend, I do believe. Had a chance to chat with them for the podcast. Lanch's Lounge backstage, unfiltered. Good stuff indeed. Got some holidays. Starting with what was missed yesterday, October 11th. It's my party day. Damn, I missed my own party. How the hell does that happen? Was I even invited? That sucks. As for today, I feel like I should get over that. I'll move on. October 12th. It's Columbus Day, second Monday of the month. I prefer the Indigenous People Day, basically because Columbus didn't even discover us, dude. It's all a lie. It's a facade. Dude discovered the West Indies. Not sure he even stepped foot in the great U.S. of A., and yet people get a day off. I mean, I didn't get a day off, probably because I always seem to call out the hypocrisy of it all. Come to think of it, am I the only person here? Like, everybody bailed. Like, seriously? Probably because I always seem to call out I don't know, whatever. Cookbook launch day is today. Sure, why not? Old Farmers Day. What about the young farmers? And wouldn't the older farmers just want it to be like a blanket day instead of calling them out for being old? Food for thought. Moment of frustration day happens with me just about every day. I'm kind of frustrated that I'm the only person here. Like, that. What the hell? That sucks, man. All right, whatever, man. Whatever. Whatever.
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94 Rock WOTT, Ryan Purds and Sauer off to see him again on Friday. Going to see him at the Del Lago Casino and Resort. Opening up for Daughtry. Good stuff indeed. Lance, and with you, and Tom York revealed that Radiohead's 2025 reunion tour led to a massive crash in his self-confidence that took months to recover from. In a new conversation with Harry Styles for Rolling Stone, York spoke about the more difficult aftermath of the comeback. The subject arose as Styles asked him about becoming more willing to embrace and celebrate his past work. You're answering this better than I can, York replied. You're right that I'm in a slightly better place nowadays.

0: they're supposed to be like doing one continent a year, and then they're going to, yeah, if it comes to the, no, I got it. Got to see Radiohead one time. That'd be badass.
1: You can feel it in the air. The lights are back on. The stands are filling up. And Friday Night Football has returned to the North Country.
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94 Rock WOTT Fozzy, I Know Evil, and a heads up headline for you for today. Engineers plan to send whiskey into space to study aging. Are they studying the aging of the astronauts after drinking space whiskey? Or are they studying the aging process of whiskey in space? Because if I'm a space dude, an astronaut, and I'm up there for a bit and I'm stressed out, I'm hitting that whiskey. And it's going to age more quickly in my belly. No, I want whiskey in space, dude. I'm so easily manipulated. It's pathetic. Actually, I really need to work on that. I won't, but I should work on that, I guess. Black Crow, she talks to angels from Shake Your Moneymaker. Whiskey in space. That sounds tasty. 94 Rock. I'd like two fingers, please. Of your best. Never mind. 94 Rock.

It's about time. 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They'll let you know the song of the day and when it plays. 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

Spencer is touching himself inappropriately as we speak. Just thought you should know. 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

94 Rock WOTT, Five Finger Death Punch, latest and nails in the coffin. What do you say? 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This evening, cloudy skies, lows in the low to mid 50s. Then tomorrow, thunderstorms going to be happening. Rain about 98%, which means that it's going to happen. They give themselves like a 2% out, but it's happening. Highs in the mid 60s for tomorrow. Wednesday, cloudy skies, only about a 20% chance of rain with highs upper 50s, mid 50s on Thursday with a mixture of sunshine and clouds. Then the rain coming on Friday. I don't make the weather. I just report the weather. Rain is coming on Friday with highs in the low 50s. Saturday, it's going to be chilly. Mixture of sunshine and clouds with highs in the 40s. Highs in the 40s on Saturday. And then Sunday, I think they said that there's like the possibility or something of like snow. No, it's Saturday morning. Snow showers in the morning. Yeah, that's something to look forward to, right? Back into the 50s by Sunday, Monday of next week. 60s even Tuesday, Wednesday of next week. But Friday, Saturday, not the best. Pearl Jam, Jeremy right now, 94 Rock WOTT.

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0: 94 Rock WOTT, Moon Fever, and Bury Me, and some of my new favorite people. Dude, love those guys. Got a chance to hang with them last week. Going to be having that podcast go live. I think next weekend it goes live, so I'll keep you posted. I'll keep you posted on all that. Does it for me. I'm Lance. Got to get to Get to Make Room. Lou Burtis, Hard Drive XL coming in. Top of the hour, 7 o'clock. Before I get gone, leaving you with music from The Architects and Broken Mirror. It's next. I'm gone. Let it.
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3: Here you guys, but Bills Mafia had a great turnout here in Los Angeles. Super proud to be here with all these amazing Bills fans.
4: So, John, were you, like, taking in any of the festivities, like, last night or during the day today? Like, what was your interaction with Bills Mafia there in Los Angeles?
3: Well, the Southern California Bills backers had an amazing tailgate just walking distance from the stadium. Must have been 1,000 people bought tickets, showed up. Pinto Ron was there, got covered in ketchup and mustard. Andre Reed was there entertaining the crowd. And then they gave a little bit of a tease and an expose of the Tubi show, the four-part series on the Buffalo Bills. It was pretty awesome.
4: All right, John. I have Donald Jones here, and we talk wide receivers last segment. You are a former Bills legend at along the offensive line. So I got to ask you, what has your general assessment been? Josh Allen is one of the more pressured quarterbacks in the NFL through 4 weeks of either just the tackles, the blocking for the ground game as they enter this contest against one of the better defensive fronts in the NFL.
3: Well, listen, everybody is going to come after Josh Allen, right? You know, if you can stop him, you have a pretty good chance of stopping the Bills' offense. You know, for me, establish the run game, get James Cook going in the passing.